It used to be so natural to talk about forever. What used to be's don't count anymore.

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1: It's 6 o'clock. Good morning. I'm Tara Duggan. The hosepipe ban is now in effect. The Water Conservation Order applies to Dublin, South Tipperary and parts of Kildare, Meath, Wexford and Wicklow and will remain in place until August 26th. Ishka Aaron says the ban could end earlier if conditions improve or be extended if needed. People Before Profit Solidarity TD Paul Murphy says that while ordinary people are suffering, data centres are using an unknown but significant amount of water.
2: Our water supply is under significant stress. Ordinary householders are being asked to be responsible, not to use their hoses. But as it stands, there is no ask whatsoever on data centres. We know that data centres, for example, in Dublin are using 80% of our electricity. What we don't know is how much of our water supply that they're using. We can guess that it is not insignificant.
1: Met Aaron, meanwhile, is warning of an increased chance of wildfires as the warm weather continues. A status yellow high temperature warning remains in effect for 20 counties until tomorrow morning. Emergency crews right across the country have been battling wildfires, including one in Killarney National Park, reportedly caused

0: Islands will soon be enforced. Jenny's Law, in honour of Jennifer Poole, who was murdered by her former partner, will see a register set up which publicly names people who've serious domestic violence convictions, while Valerie's Law, named after Valerie French, who was murdered by her husband, will allow for guardianship rights to be restricted or removed from a parent if they're convicted of killing the other parent of their child. They were among a number of pieces of legislation passed through the Dáil last night. David French, who campaigned tirelessly for a change in law in memory of his sister, says it's a huge moment.
1: It's absolutely fantastic. I mean, it's hard to kind of put words to it. It was made doubly amazing by seeing Jenny's Law, done by Jason Poole and family, go through the Dáil, you know, just previous to that. So there's five pieces of domestic violence related legislation all going through the Dáil, and that's absolutely massive, and it shows a big kind of focus on this issue.
0: Iran says it's carried out attacks on US military facilities in Kuwait and Jordan after stating it's not afraid of war. America and Tehran have traded strikes for another night as tensions continue to escalate. Officials in Iran say 30 people have been killed and more than 250 others injured in recent days. Speaking last night, Donald Trump claimed leaders in Tehran are on the back foot.
2: The Islamic Republic of Iran is not happy right now. They want to settle so badly. They don't like what we're doing. And they do want to settle. We'll find out whether or not we settle with them or we just finish it off.
0: Well, an informal meeting of EU justice ministers takes place at Dublin Castle today and tomorrow. It's part of Ireland's presidency of the EU Council and will lead to a number of road closures across the city. Commuters today and tomorrow will face restrictions in the South City Centre between Bulls Bridge and Dublin Castle, including on Merrion Row, Mespel Road and Leeson Street. Then between 4:30 and 6:30 this evening, there'll also be road closures between Dublin Castle and Dublin Port, including Kevin Street, St Stephen's Green, Merrion Street, Pierce Street and North Wall Quay. That's your news update. It's now 4 minutes past 6.
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1: It's 7 o'clock. Good morning. I'm Tara Duggan. The government's inquiry into Ognish Alumina may not be able to rule out a link between its goods and Russia's war on Ukraine. The Limerick plant has been under scrutiny after an investigation identified a connection between its exports and the Russian arms industry. Jessica Woodlock has the details.
2: The government launched this investigation into the Limerick plant to gather the facts on where Ognish Alumina's exports are ending up, and more importantly, what they're being used for. Ministers have been saying that report is close to completion, and today the Irish Times says the government is unlikely to be able to rule out a connection between the plant and Russia's weapons industry. CSO figures released to the paper yesterday show half of the alumina produced at Ognish Alumina in the first quarter of this year went to Russia. There have been calls for sanctions on Russian firms operating here, most recently from Ukrainian President Volodymyr Zelensky during his recent trip to Dublin.
1: The hosepipe ban is now in effect. The Water Conservation Order applies to Dublin, South Tipperary and parts of Kildare, Meath, Wexford and Wicklow and will remain in place until August 26th. Ishka Éireann, though, says the ban could end earlier if conditions improve or be extended if needed. Met Éireann, meanwhile, is warning of an increased chance of wildfires as the warm weather continues. Emergency crews have battled a number of blazes across the country this week, including one in Killarney National Park, reportedly caused by disposable barbecues. Eilish Hankinson from Met Éireann is advising people not to light fires or barbecues anywhere near woodland.
3: There's no rain around, there's no moisture in the ground, the soils are very dry. That's really increasing the chance of wildfires occurring. Just advising people to be aware when you're out and about enjoying the warm, sunny weather, to just be reminded to not light fires or barbecues when you're in or near woodland.
1: The government's version of the Occupied Territories Bill has passed through all stages of the Oireachtas. It'll now go

0: amazing by seeing Jenny's Law, done by Jason Poole, go through the Dáil just previous to that. There's five pieces of domestic violence-related legislation all going through the Dáil, and that's absolutely massive and shows a big kind of focus on this issue.
1: Iran says it's carried out attacks on US military facilities in Kuwait and Jordan after stating it's not afraid of war. America and Tehran have traded strikes for another night as the tensions continue to escalate. Officials in Tehran say 30 people have been killed and more than 250 others have been injured in recent days. Speaking last night, Donald Trump claimed leaders in Iran are on the back foot.
2: The Islamic Republic of Iran is not happy right now. They want to settle so badly. They don't like what we're doing. And they do want to settle. We'll find out whether or not we settle with them or we just finish it off.
1: Finally for now, Galway has been named the most romantic city in Ireland. Almost half of people voted it as the best place to fall in love, with 4 in 10 saying it's the best crack. Cork was voted Ireland's friendliest city, while Dublin was named the best place for food, according to the poll by Leonardo Hotels. That's your news update at 7:04. England's World Cup dream once again ended at a semi-final last night. Thomas Tuchel's side took the lead in Atlanta through Anthony Gordon, but late goals helped Argentina to a 2-1 win. The holders will now face Spain in Sunday's final in New Jersey. England will take on France in the third place playoff in Miami on Saturday night. Derry City are 3-2 down heading into the home leg of their Europa League qualifier against CSKA Sofia tonight. Kick-off at the Ryan McBride Brandywell is at 6:30. Bohemians are in Gibraltar for the resumption of their Conference League tie against St Joseph this evening. Alan Reynolds' side lead 2-0 from their first leg at Dalymount Park last week. That's underway from 5 o'clock Irish time. Rory McIlroy, Shane Lowry and Padraig Harrington are all in the field for the 154th Open Championship, which tees off in Royal Birkdale today. 2019 winner Lowry believes that the Open remains the biggest golf tournament in the world.
3: I think as the years go on, it definitely feels like the biggest tournament in the world when you get here. Obviously, you know, you go to the Masters, it's very, very special, but, you know, you come back to, like, these courses and these setups and, you know, the way the RNA put on the show for you now, I think they do a great job. So, yeah, it's nice to come back. It's nice to come back as, you know, a past champion, and you do feel something special about, you know, this tournament. So, yeah, nice to be here.
1: And Sam Prendergast will start at 6:30 for Ireland's Nations Championship game with New Zealand on Saturday morning. Head coach Andy Farrell has welcomed the fit again Rob Bolacone back to the side on the wing, with Jimmy O'Brien on the other wing. Hugo Keenan will start at fullback, with Stuart McCluskey and Gary Ringrose in midfield, and Jameson Gibson-Park at scrum half. Dan Sheehan skippers the team from hooker. He's joined in the front row by Tom O'Toole and Tadhg Furlong. Joe McCarthy and James Ryan are the locks, with a back row of Tadhg Byrne, Josh van der Fleer and Jack Conan. That's your news update and sports update. It's now 7:06.
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What better way to start any morning than with the late, great George Michael? That is amazing to kick things off on Thursday's Casey Lore Breakfast. Good morning again to you. It's Vinny in all this week for John Walsh. Another beautiful morning out there. More of the same weather-wise. I was just thinking to myself, we could have the shortest weather forecasts now. Despite all of the talk about the weather, all I expect to hear the forecaster say when they come on TV or the radio is, same, just the same, no change. When there is, we'll let you know. And that's pretty much it for the weather. We shall keep you in touch. Hose pipe bands and all, as we get information. Don't forget, we are under a status yellow high temperature warning. Again, same. Just remains the same. Lots of chances and reasons to get involved on KCLR Breakfast this morning. 083 306 9696. The KCLR Mystery Voice is up to €120. I have never a cross word on the way. And roll the dice, giving you your chance to get in our end of week draw. Let's keep the tempo at a mid to high level for the time being. Because I know you need it. I know the feet are dragging now late in the week, even though you can see the weekend coming. Might be feeling a bit sluggish. Robin S. will undo that for you.

yeah, that'll get you bopping on a Thursday morning. Robin S. and Show Me Love from more than a few years ago at this stage. It's Finney with you, KCLR Breakfast, as we hit 7:15. Feel free to talk about the football as well. We will be doing a little bit later when I'm joined by Shane O'Keefe for our morning sports update. Did you watch the match last night? World Cup, of course, I'm talking about here. England so close, but yet, as it always seems to be, so far away for our near and dear neighbours. 2-1 defeat against Argentina, who will go on to play Spain in the World Cup final. I could see it happening. I could see it happening. The more and more Argentina put the pressure on, I said they're going to score and then they're going to score again because they've done it all tournament long. I'm not a betting man. I've never gambled in my life. But for want of a better phrase, if I were, that's where I would have been predicting the result was going. 083 306 96 96 on your thoughts on last night's results. Speaking of sport, by the way, we have live coverage on KCLR Plus this evening of the opening night of action in the Carlow Senior Football Championship. At 7 o'clock, it's Bagnallstown Gaels against Ayr Óg. And then at 8:30, it's Old Loughlin versus Fenna. 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And our coverage this evening, as is so often the case, is with thanks to Dan Morrissey and co. You can catch up on KCLR socials after the games for interviews and reaction. Carlow Senior Football Championship coming your way this evening on KCLR Plus. Also coming your way this morning, your chance to win with our friends at Bord Gáis Energy, who are reminding you to know your power, and that is booking an annual gas boiler service ahead of peak season. You can do so for 20% off for a limited time. BordGáisEnergy.ie. We are all about the power and indeed the power ballads this week on the show. So I will at some stage be playing another power ballad. And when I do so, all I'll be looking for is the name of the artist or the singer or the band in question. And you could be off to the Bord Gáis Theatre later in the year for one of the top shows showing there. Speaking of top shows, here's a band that provides just that. It's Amble and The Swell.

0: That's good stuff as always from Amble. It's called The Swell. On the way very shortly, your first chance to get your texts in on the KCLR Mystery Voice, which this morning is worth €120. Nobody's gotten this one yet. Still in the relatively early days, but we fast tot up the amount in the prize pot if it's not gotten each day. £120, and I'll give you a first listen and a first chance to get your texts in next. And we've music on the way from John Gibbons.
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0: I do remember having a remote controlled tractor. This is a God's honest true story. Santa brought it. I can still picture it. It was a blue Ford remote controlled tractor, but it was remote control as in it had a lead. I can't remember if it was my dad or my sister stepped on the cable on Christmas.
2: That was the end of it.
0: That was the end of it. I say, Santa's still in the air. He'll have to come back and bring a new one.
2: The big one at home in the sitting room was the Skeletric set that you used to have to take over the whole floor and race around the cars in it, and then they wouldn't stay on the track.
0: Yeah, I had one of those as well. 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You'd know that I was playing with the old Skeletric because there was lines across the television. If you told a child that, like, the old technology, they'd laugh at you.
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0: I can see texts already coming in on the text line 083-306-9696, because people have been thinking about it for the last 24 hours or so, going, what the... Who in the name of all of the gods is that? Who is this?
6: Energy.
0: If you think you know who that is, it could be worth €120 to you today.
6: Energy.
0: It's a tough one. We've had all manner of names guests so far. 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I've updated it as we go each day this week, so all of the incorrect guesses so far are there.
6: Energy.
0: But if you think you know who it is, and that name hasn't been guessed so far, 083-306-9696. And I could be writing that check for €120.
6: Energy.
0: Right now, this is music from John Gibbons and May Kay. This is called Dating. 7:23 on a Thursday.

That's it indeed. John Gibbons, May Kay and Dating on KCLR Breakfast. We'll get back to the KCLR Mystery Voice in due course. Our guesses are coming in on 083 306 9696. Never a crossword also on the way. Listen to the clue a little bit later in the hour. A busy weekend of live music ahead in Kilkenny this weekend. We'll be joining the festivities at Live at Castle Mills tomorrow and Saturday. Get the build-up to tomorrow's opening night, which features local heroes Curb Dog, Ash, and of course headliners Public Image Limited. With the afternoon show, Shane O'Keefe is broadcasting live tomorrow between 1 and 4 o'clock. And then on Saturday, Eddie Hughes and Saturday Brunch will be on site, looking ahead to night 2 with Kilkenny's own Engine Alley, more hometown heroes. Lisa O'Neill and the Nationals' Matt Berninger is the headliner, taking to the stage Saturday night, with thousands expected to fill the new Big Top venue in Kilkenny City Centre. And temperatures in the 20s, remember, of course. It's a great weekend for the new concert series, and we'll be bringing you all of the updates and atmosphere on the air. I'm sure you've seen some of the videos at this point of the preparations for the site in Kilkenny City, and it's looking great, and I hope it's a massive success this weekend. Live at Castle Mills, coming your way, and we have all of the atmosphere for you as we count down to the opening night tomorrow. This has been a big, big hit for Ella Langley, and it remains to be so. This is Choosing Texas on KCLR.

0: Stella Langley, Chews in Texas. We'll get back to the KCLR Mystery Voice in a few minutes, and Edwina is on the next with the on the way next with the latest headlines.
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0: KCLR Breakfast, just gone 7.30, and Edwina has the latest.
6: Thanks, Vincent. Good morning. The government's inquiry into Ognish Alumina may not be able to rule out a link between its goods and Russia's war in Ukraine. With warnings of increased chance of wildfires amid the warm weather, today also sees the hosepipe ban take effect in a number of areas. And we hear what the most common, while you're here, requests are for tradespeople. These stories and more coming up in our news at 8.
0: I'm intrigued. I want to hear more while you're here requests later on.
6: So you can imagine, you know, somebody pops around to a house and they're there to fix the light bulb, like, While you're here.
0: Yeah, will you paint that wall?
6: Will you have a look at this? Like I say to my husband all the time.
0: Yeah, exactly.
6: While you're home and you're looking at that, would you have a look at this, this, this and this?
0: We'll count them down a little bit later on then. I want to talk about two things very quickly. First of all, I'm not on the roads, obviously, as early as I have been this week. The phenomenon of birds that won't get out of the way of the car.
6: Yeah.
0: How is evolution, you know, seen its way to make that a thing?
6: I really don't know, but it's actually struck me a lot in the last week, funnily enough, because you're approaching said birds and you're willing them get out of the way.
0: I've said it all week to myself, get out of the way, get out of the way, get out of the way, whether they're crows or pigeons. And I noticed in the same place, and you know, on certain roads along the way, and I was afraid it was going to happen. And this morning it happened, Edwina.
6: Oh, no.
0: I struck a crow. Or the
6: They don't forget, do they?
0: It's more the crow struck my car.
6: Well,
0: it was coming in the Waterford Road. I was approaching, you know where it drops to 80 by the rugby club in Folkestown Church there?
6: Yeah.
0: There was about 50 of them.
6: Well, the crow can't tell now his side of the story.
0: I looked in the rear. I actually genuinely looked in the rear view mirror. I saw nothing on the road. So he flew off, maybe feeling sorry for himself.
6: Okay. He's all right.
0: Just caught the side there.
6: That's the main thing.
0: There was no way of avoiding it. There was about 30 or 50 of them, I'd say.
6: No, and you will be told, don't brake suddenly, you know, if you find yourself in that situation, because if there is a car or something behind you, you could be in a whole lot more trouble. It's a tough one, but is it crows or is it blackbirds, kind of, once they take against you?
0: Oh, crows are so intelligent.
6: Is it crows?
0: Probably, I'd say, they're so intelligent, so they'll be waiting for me tomorrow morning at the same time.
6: I'd come a different route, Vinny. Come a different route.
0: I'm only sorry it's not Friday, because I'd be finished. They'll be waiting at the wrong end of the day.
6: They'll all be lined up at Fookstown now, just waiting for you. Where's that Vincent Bradley?
0: Where's he gone? And the other quick point as well, do you find the hot weather, do you have strange dreams in the hot weather? Because I have been.
6: I have strange dreams all the time, to be honest.
0: I won't bore you with my dream. Nobody likes hearing anybody else's dream, but I looked it up this morning and apparently it's a real phenomenon. Suffice it to say, that Christopher Nolan couldn't direct the dream that I had last
7: night.
0: No way. It was mental. It was somewhere between Inception and Get Out. Do you know that film?
7: Right.
0: It was a little bit of a horror, but largely psychological. I tell you, I looked it up. What's the official explanation
7: Go
0: here?
7: On.
0: Hot weather effect on dreams. Intense or surreal themes. This is what I was looking for.
7: Right.
0: Heat can slightly alter neurotransmitter levels, like serotonin and dopamine, which regulate mood, potentially leading to weirder or more surreal dream scenarios. That's exactly what I've been having in the hot weather now.
7: Maybe it's the universe telling you, here's an idea, run with it. Write the book, or maybe produce the film, or...
0: This is exactly how Paul McCartney wrote Yesterday,
7: there
0: and probably
7: go.
0: More of his songs. He woke up and he thought, what's that song I'm singing? And no, like, it was his own song. So, but apparently, you know, if you don't write it down in the first couple of minutes, you forget it.
7: Absolutely. You know, well, there you go now. You could be onto an absolute hit there.
0: Yeah. I can't remember most of it now, but bits and pieces, I'll stitch them together.
7: Piece it together. There's enough warm weather for the next 24 hours or so, you know, to allow you to go back into that creative.
0: Sure. I'm doing nothing for the afternoons anyway at the
7: moment.
0: There you go. There you go. That's what I'll do today.
7: Half day work, sure.
0: Write my Academy Award winning film. I wonder will Christopher Nolan direct it for me?
7: We can ask him.
0: We can ask him. We're getting on the phone there. Thanking you. Here is Noah Kahan and Dashboard.

0: Noah Kahan and Dashboard. 20 to 8 on a Thursday morning. About the birds, a texter says you'll find that there's grain spilled on the road or a field close to the road that's recently been harvested. Oh, very much so. That's absolutely the case. Or there's something on the road that they're feeding away on. But it's the fact that they don't seem to think that the cars pose any danger until they're right there on top of them these days. Because like if they're to the left or right of you in the lane, they don't seem to care all that much. Unfortunately, the crow this morning that got an up-close view of the paint on my car will think twice from now on. As I said, I didn't see anything in the road behind me after I felt the little thud. So maybe he's resting his slight injury somewhere. Now let's get back to this for the next couple of minutes.
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3: Energy.
0: That's the voice you're trying to identify. Let's get through some of the guesses coming in early doors. Patricia wonders, is it Katy Perry? It is not. It is not Virginia Wade. That was Angela's guess this morning. Richard thinks it might be Madonna.
3: Energy.
0: Yeah, she's back in the news. A brand new album out, but it's not Madonna. Is it the actress Deborah Jo Rupp, asks John. Deborah Jo Rupp is a very, very funny and talented actress from That 70s Show. Of course, she made an appearance in Friends over the years.
3: Energy.
0: It is not Deborah Jo Rupp, but I like that kind of thinking. Thinking outside the box, perhaps, little... slightly, John. Judi Dench, it is not, and it is not Sheridan Smith either. So those are the latest names that it is not. 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
3: Energy.
0: But if you get it before we wrap things up on the KCLR Mystery Voice this morning, there's a €100 prize for you. Teresa's also having the weird dreams. Join the club, Vinny. My dreams are really weird lately, especially the one I had last night. I'm intrigued, Teresa, but I found out many years ago that people don't like listening to other people's dreams. Not that I don't like listening to yours, but in the most part, if you start explaining a dream to people, they go, oh yeah, yeah, yeah, yeah, yeah. I find them fascinating myself. I often look them up. What do they mean?

That, of course, is the Undertones and Teenage Kicks. You know it's summer when RTE are shown reeling in the ears of an evening time because the 6-1 news is not an hour long anymore. I think it was during the 6 o'clock hour that I saw an episode of Reeling in the Years this week, and it was 1978, and that song and that video made an appearance. And I wondered to myself, when the credits rolled, when was this made now? And it was made in 2002. I'm trying, if my maths are correct, that would be 24 years on from 1978. Am I right on that one? And it's another 24 years on from 2002. So if Reeling in the Years for that was made now, we would be looking back at an episode from 2002. I told somebody in the office that this week and they nearly dropped. The quickest way to make yourself feel old is to, I suppose the better advice is to not think about the passage of time at all. 083 306 9696 is the number to get in touch this morning. You will need it for this. Never a crossword. I have another opportunity for you to win an limited edition. Money can't buy. Usually you can't get your hands on these. Never a crossword pen. To win that pen, though, you need to solve the never a crossword clue. And it is as follows this morning. Listen up now. Two words, four and three letters, and the clue is dismiss from game for farewell party. Dismiss from game for farewell party. Two words, four and three letters, if you think you know what that is. 083 306 9696. Here's music from Ace of Base and Don't Turn Around.

0: Ace of Base, Don't Turn Around. More on the birds on the roads in the morning. I think if they've fed on too much grain, they're too heavy to get up. That poor bird that wasn't there when you look back may now be decorating the front of your car. No, I checked. There's no extra paintwork or anything else on the front of the car. I genuinely hope he got away all right. It was a tap. Celine has also fallen foul of the birds in the middle of the road. Why are they on the middle of the road when I'm driving? I was going to work and a crow hit my windscreen, says Celine. I'd say you wouldn't be looking, because I often, you know, when you see the birds and you go, what hit that? And I genuinely, you know, previously thought it must be trucks because they're obviously higher. You know, they can't clear the height of the truck, but a lot of cars colliding with the birds nowadays because they're just feeding grain on the middle of the road is our best guess at the minute. There's something there anyway. But as I said earlier on, they've gotten used to cars just driving by them. So they obviously don't feel the cars are any threat. But sure, when you're on top of them, it's a different story. 083 306 9696. Get your guesses in for Never a Crossword. And on the way between 8 and 9, of course, roll the dice. I'll be putting your brains to the test again, as we always do, with four questions that could see you 100 quid richer come the end of the week. Couple of tunes to get us towards 8 o'clock. A flashback from REM and something more recent next from Alex Warren.
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Alex Warren and Bloodline on KCLR Breakfast. I have not yet, by the way, as you'll have noticed if you've been tuned in since 7, played a power ballad, but when I do this morning, you could be a winner with our friends at Bord Gáis Energy, who are reminding you to know your power and book an annual gas boiler service ahead of peak season, and you can do so for 20% off for a limited time, boardgáisenergy.ie. If you know your power and you know your power ballads, then you could be heading to one of the top musicals at the Bord Gáis Energy Theatre later in the year. More details as we go. I'll tell you what power ballad you're listening out for. Or at least I'll tell you when I'm going to play it. You'll need to identify the artist. It could happen in the next hour. Who knows?

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7: It's 8 o'clock. Good morning. I'm Edwina Grace, making KCLR News this hour. The government's inquiry into Ognish Alumina may not be able to rule out a link between its goods and Russia's war in Ukraine. The Limerick plant has been under scrutiny after an investigation identified a connection between its exports and the Russian arms industry. Jessica Woodlock has more.
8: The government launched this investigation into the Limerick plant to gather the facts on where Ognish Alumina's exports are ending up and, more importantly, what they're being used for. Ministers have been saying that report is close to completion, and today the Irish Times says the government is unlikely to be able to rule out a connection between the plant and Russia's weapons industry. CSO figures released to the paper yesterday show half of the alumina produced at Ognish Alumina in the first quarter of this year went to Russia. There have been calls for sanctions on Russian firms operating here, most recently from Ukrainian President Volodymyr Zelensky during his recent trip to Dublin.
7: Met Éireann's warning of an increased chance of wildfires as the warm weather continues. A status yellow high temperature warning remains in effect for Carlow and Kilkenny and 18 other spots until tomorrow morning. The National Parks and Wildlife Service and local fire crews have been dealing with fires in Killarney National Park in Kerry for a number of days, reportedly caused by disposable barbecues. Ailish Hankinson from Met Éireann's advising people to not light fires or barbecues near woodlands.
9: What we're seeing is this spell of very warm, dry, sunny weather. There's no rain around, there's no moisture in the ground, the soils are very dry. That's really increasing the chance of wildfires occurring. Just advising people to be aware when you're out and about enjoying the warm, sunny weather, to just be reminded to not light fires or barbecues when you're in or near woodland.
7: Elsewhere, Iran says it carried out attacks on US military facilities in Kuwait and Jordan after stating it's not afraid of war. America and Tehran have traded strikes for another night as tensions continue to escalate. Officials in Iran say 30 people have been killed and more than 250 others injured in recent days. Speaking last night, Donald Trump claimed leaders in Tehran are on the back foot.
10: The Islamic Republic of Iran is not happy right now.

0: You mean the world to me. My life changed forever when I met you. And I just want you to know how much I love you.
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4: Warm and dry with good sunny spells. Highest temperatures of 25 to 28 degrees in light northeaster variable breezes. Right now we're at 18 degrees in Carlowtown. It's 17 in Kilkenny City and it's 19 degrees in Ferrybank.
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4: KCLR has been informed of the following deaths. Maura Banham, Nee Gray of Greenshill, Kilkenny. Maura died on Monday peacefully at Archer's Rath Nursing Home. Requiem Mass this morning at 10:30 in St John's Church, followed by burial at St Kieran's Cemetery. The house is private. Eileen Nugent, Nee Buckley, late of Jacob Street, Kilkenny, and the Commons, Callan. She died on Monday peacefully at Drakeland's House Nursing Home. Requiem Mass this morning at 11:00 in St Patrick's Church, Kilkenny, with funeral after to Fookstown Cemetery. The house is private. Michael O'Neill of Knocklanagad, Garry Hill, County Carlow. He died on Tuesday. Removal from his home this morning to arrive at St. Lazarian's Church, Drumfey, at 11 a.m. Burial in the adjoining cemetery. Family flowers only. Donations to Carlow Hospice. And Annette Murphy Ní Cavanagh of 33 Garn Green, Johnswell Road, and formerly of Barrack Street, Kilkenny. She died yesterday peacefully at University Hospital Waterford after a short illness. Reposing at her home in Garn Green tomorrow evening from 5 until 7 with prayers at 6:30. The house is private at all other times. Requiem Mass on Saturday morning at 10:30 in St John's Church with funeral after to Mount Jerome Crematorium in Dublin, for service at 1:45. Family flowers only. Donations to the Irish Cancer Society. Erjeshteg or Evshid. 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

0: 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As well as that, of course, as always, he's got the biggest stories from across Carlow and Kilkenny, all of the main talking points. 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
0: Rolling the dice for the first time this morning, and you're looking at a one out of six here in terms of difficulty on the dice. I think nobody should have any trouble with this question. It's one of those my first quiz questions in terms of difficulty. Which animal is known as the king of the jungle? Simple starter for you on a Thursday. Which animal is known as the king of the jungle, despite them not living in jungles, as I understand it? Now, I'm not David Attenborough, but I think that's the case. 083 306 96 96. Not quite yet. Wait till you have all four answers. Which animal is known as the king of the jungle? It's the first answer I'm looking for on Roll the Dice. Your name could be going into the draw for that €100 cash prize tomorrow morning. Here's Kingfisher.

0: sure find the blade.
1: 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It's KCLR Breakfast, 8:15 on this Thursday morning. 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Bord Gáis Energy, know your power. And this week on KCLR Breakfast, know your power ballads. I'm about to play one right now, and if you know the artist, then you could be this morning's winner of a pair of tickets to go to see The Choir of Man, which is a really fun musical playing later in the year. In fact, here's a sneak peek.
2: Most pubs have a football team, a darts team, an intimidatingly vast array of weirdly named real ales. This pub has a choir, always has, and we are the current class. We are The Choir of Man!
1: Full of well-known pop songs that you know. It's a load of crack, it's good fun, great reviews, and if you fancy going, then you have your latest chance to win a pair of tickets right now on KCLR Breakfast. Can you tell me who's singing this power ballad, please? And it doesn't get much bigger than this power ballad. 083 306 9696. Lighters in the air for this one.

0: Goodness me, what a voice. She was gifted. Talk about know your power. What power in those set of lungs. But who is it? And I know you know the answers. Correct answers are flying in on 083 306 9696. I will announce a winner of those tickets to go and see the Choir of Man at the Bord Gáis Energy Theatre later in the year. Thanks to Bord Gáis Energy for teaming up with us all this week. Winner on the way in due course, but right now...
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0: Your latest chance to win 120 quid today. That is what is in the prize pot. If it's not won this morning, it'll be 140 tomorrow. So you know the way it works. Who is this?
3: Energy.
0: Nobody's gotten it yet. Let's go through some of the latest guesses on the text line. Liam thinks it might be Minnie Driver. It is not. It is not Tulisa. It is not Tilda Swinton. That was Catherine's guess this morning. It is not Pink. And John says it might be Victoria Beckham.
3: Energy.
0: It is not Victoria Beckham. All incorrect guesses, along with the many more that have been guessed already. And you can check out the list of incorrect names at kclr96fm.com/breakfast, updated daily. So have a quick look have a check to see if the name that you think it is already there. Because if it is, it ain't the name you think it is. 083 306 96 96. 120 quid if it's gotten this morning. If not, there'll be 20 quid extra tomorrow. On the way, a next question on Roll the Dice and music from JP Cooper.
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0: Question two on this morning's Roll the Dice, and we're staying on the easy side of things for this one. I think this will be no trouble whatsoever to you. What is the capital city of Russia? Not a bother. Not a bother to you. The capital city of Russia is the next answer that I'll be looking for. 083 306 9696 when you have all four answers. Not before then. And I could be putting your name in the €100 cash draw. Here's music from JP Cooper and September Song. I love

0: John Paul Cooper. John Paul to his ma. John Paul Cooper, they're surely Irish in there somewhere. That is September song, a big hit from a few years back. On KCLR Breakfast, it's Vinny with you. We're almost at 8:30. Your news headlines and sports on the way. Reaction to last night's World Cup semi-final results. We'll be chatting to Shane. First, though, a winner on this morning's competition with Bord Gáis Energy. Know your power. And book ahead. Ahead of peak season, your annual gas boiler service for a limited time. You can get 20% off. And as well as knowing your power, you're knowing your power ballads this week on the show. It was, of course, Whitney Houston. Didn't we almost have it all? What a song. And James Sheeran knew it was Whitney Houston. James is in Grey Cullen in Carlow. And James, you're off to see The Choir of Man at the Bord Gáis Energy Theatre later in the year. And we have a final pair of tickets to give away on the show tomorrow. It might be at the same time. It might be at a completely different time. Just make sure you're tuned in from 7 o'clock tomorrow morning. Caroline says, hi to everyone that knows me. And Caroline is looking for Garth Brooks. I don't have Garth Brooks with me this morning, Caroline, but you know what? Might be an opportunity for a power ballad tomorrow. You never know. Tune in from 7 o'clock to find out more. More questions on the way on the Roll the Dice competition as well. You've had your two, and I know I get asked every morning, can you repeat question one? Can you repeat question two? John Walsh has one rule and one rule only on the Roll the Dice. And I would literally be hung, drawn and quartered if I broke that rule. And that is no repeats. I know he's a tough man with tough rules, but fair, some might say. So I cannot repeat questions, I'm afraid. You need to be listening intently as we go. But questions three and four are on the way. And if you're the qualifier this morning, you could be 100 quid richer at the end of the week. News and sport on the way next.
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0: It is 8:31 on this Thursday morning. KCLR Breakfast. Sport, World Cup, golf and whatever else pops up in just a bit. But first, let's get the very latest headlines from Edwina.
7: Thanks, Vincent. Good morning. A Kilkenny city community is relieved at confirmation of road safety works look set to proceed. A Carlow councillor's suggestion for the development of a motorway linking the Midlands and South Leinster to Rosslare Europort gets the backing from an MEP. And as the deadline's looming for submissions to the N76 Callan Bypass Pavement Scheme, a number of people concerned about some of its proposals gathered in the town last evening. These stories and more coming up in our main morning news at 9.
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0: And Shane is live in studio with the sporting headlines. On you go then.
9: Good morning. England's World Cup dream is over after another semi-final defeat overnight. Thomas Tuchel's side took the lead through Anthony Gordon in Atlanta. But Argentina hit back late with goals from Enzo Fernandez and Lautaro Martinez to win 2-1. After the game, Tuchel said the momentum seemed to have shifted once England had gone in front.
10: Argentina played with more risk, played with more rhythm, played with a feeling maybe that they have nothing to lose anymore, which freed them up and hold us back, because we obviously played suddenly with a feeling that we have a lot to lose.
9: So it's Spain against Argentina in Sunday's final in New Jersey, while England will face France on Saturday night's third place playoff in Miami. World Cup score updates are brought to you by Macacross Shopping Centre. Keep it local in the heart of Kilkenny. Closer to home, the Michael Ling Motors Carlow Senior Football Championship gets underway tonight with a doubleheader at Netwatch Cullen Park. Bagnallstown take on Airog at 7 before Old Loughlin meet Fenna at 8:30. Both games are live on KCLR Plus with thanks to Dan Morrissey and co. And in rugby, Sam Pendergast has been named at out half for Ireland's Nations Championship clash with New Zealand on Saturday morning. Rob Balakoon returns on the wing after recovering from injury. Hugo Keenan starts at fullback and Dan Sheehan captains the side from hooker. We'll also be keeping you updated on the Open. Rory McIlroy is out later on today, so around 1:30, and all throughout the afternoon show, I'll keep you posted on that. But that's your sport now, Vin.
0: A little bit later than that, 3:15, Rory McIlroy's on the course. They're well spread out. Patrick Harrington is 1:20, and Shane Lowry will get his Open underway. A former champion, of course, at 3:07 and not a second before.
9: There we go. I love how particular they are.
0: They are indeed. Well, you did predict it, I suppose. You said Argentina would win last night. I suppose a lot of people might have said Argentina would win. As I said earlier on, I'm not a betting man. I don't gamble at all. But, you know, for want of a better phrase, I would have put the proverbial money on Argentina. If they scored the equaliser when they were putting the pressure on, then there was no way in the world that they weren't getting a second.
9: I find it absolutely crazy that there was no... So Tuchel kind of dropped in Konsa and went very defensive, but left Harry Kane on the pitch, which,
0: like, he had a very quiet game.
9: As a Manchester United fan, I've watched Marcus Rashford kind of play in that counter-attacking role for years, and that's where he's best at. Mm. He's not like where he can just run at lads and get around them. So I would have thought he would have brought Rashford on, not in the 95th minute. But
0: yeah, it was a strange approach, a very defensive substitutes, and then throw on Ivan Toney in injury time in the semi-final of a World Cup.
9: Madness. It's crazy. Yeah. And then take there was a throw-in that resulted in a cross by Konsa, actually. And Konsa, with the height that was in that defence, puts it on the floor.
0: Yeah. Yeah, it's so near, but yet so far for England. Again, unfortunately for them, what is it, like 6 semi-finals or something or whatever?
9: 60 years of hurt, that's all I know.
0: 60 years, but so many semi-finals in consecutive competitions and they can't kind of make it to that last and final hurdle. But there you go. Thank you for the time being. Shane, you're on the way from 1:00 and you have more tickets to give away for Castle Mills.
9: I certainly do. More tickets to give away for Castle Mills, and the Ace of Phonics will be live in studio too.
0: Ooh,
9: yeah,
0: excellent.
9: They have a new EP being released tomorrow, so they're going to play a few tunes for us.
0: Brilliant. But for the time being, that's the sport.
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0: We will have your next question on Roll the Dice in just a sec. First though, here's Haunted from Imelda May and Johnny Depp.
11: Do you

0: Yeah, we like it a lot. Johnny Depp with Imelda May. Their version of Haunted.
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0: Rolling the dice, and you're looking at a level of 3 out of 6 here for difficulty. I want to know who is the creator of the theory of evolution by natural selection. Oh, there's a group of words all in a row. Who is the creator of the theory of evolution by natural selection? Do you think you know the answer to that? 083 306 9696 added into the other two answers that you've already previously taken note of. And I have one more question on the way before you text all four answers to 083 306 9696. The creator of the theory of evolution by natural selection. There you go. This is Kygo teaming up with Codaline. Raging.

0: Kygo and Codaline on KCLR. Echoes of the Everyday continues this evening just after the 6 o'clock news on the Home Run. This week we're exploring the sounds connected to grass. Francis Nesbitt is encouraging us once more to listen closely to the sounds that we kind of might pass by on a daily basis. But you can hear more on Echoes of the Everyday this evening from just after 6 o'clock. It's a few minutes of calm in your evening time when you need it the most. And it is produced with the support of Comisune the Man and the television licence fee.
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0: £120 this morning, but only for the next few minutes or so. Otherwise, it'll roll over till tomorrow and it'll be £140. If you know who this is.
3: Energy.
0: Final window for guesses, 083 306 9696. Some of the latest ones in. Maggie Smith says somebody. No, it's not Maggie Smith. Grace thinks it might be Lulu. I mean,
3: energy.
0: If you told me that was Lulu, I'd believe you. How when somebody says a voice to you, do you go,
3: energy?
0: Oh yeah, I can see it, but it's not. And it's not Kerry Katona either. So those more of the incorrect guesses. They're all at kclr96fm.com/breakfast. I will add all of this morning's guesses and incorrect guesses to that list so you can check it later in the day. But unless somebody guesses it in the next couple of minutes, we're rolling it over till tomorrow and €140 on the KCLR Mystery Voice. Got a final question on the way on Roll the Dice. Here's Texas.

0: Texas and Black Eyed Boy on KCLR Breakfast. Closing the lines then on KCLR Mystery Voice for this morning. A couple of final guesses for you. Anne thinks it might be Sharon Shannon. It is not. And Olivia Coleman is your final guess this morning. Another chance to get your texts in tomorrow at the same times. 083 306 96 96, which is the same number that you need for this.
1: Roll the dice on KCLR Breakfast. 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
0: Just fancy a handy €100 for yourself. She'll never turn it down, says you. And it could be yours tomorrow morning if you're a qualifier on Roll the Dice by texting the four correct answers. And the final answer that you need to text is in connection with this question. What is the study of celestial objects and space called? That's not too bad to finish things. What is the study of celestial objects and space? That's the final answer. 083 306 96 96. Get your texts in now. I'll leave the lines open for a little bit on that and I will give you the answers and this morning's qualifier just the far side of 9 o'clock. I have a throwback from Dodgy on the way and I've Sabrina Carpenter next.
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Sabrina Carpenter on KCLR. If you missed last night's arts show, you can listen back via the podcast. Singer-songwriter Lisa O'Neill was in conversation with our Una Neville Downing ahead of her performance this weekend at Live at Castle Mills in Kilkenny. And there's also music and song from July's Kitchen Session at the Mayfair Library. And a whole lot more besides. You can hear the arts show each and every Wednesday evening on air just after the home run following the news at 7 o'clock, but you can catch up via the Arts Show podcast wherever you listen to your podcasts. 083 306 9696 is our Fairstone Kilkenny text and WhatsApp line. Correct answers flooding in for Roll the Dice. I will have the answers and a qualifier far side of the news at 9. As well as that, I have music from Westlife on the way. I have a coffee break song, which is probably the most relaxed wind down, take a break in a morning time kind of song of the entire week on the coffee break. And I'll be looking back at what happened on this date, July 16th, with a well-known piece of music to go with. Taking us to news at 9, this is Dodgy and Good Enough.

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7: It is 9 o'clock. Good morning. I'm Edwina Grace, making your main morning news today. The high temperature weather warning's been extended for Carlow and Kilkenny, due to end at 6 o'clock in the morning. It's now been pushed out to 8 o'clock tomorrow night for both counties, as well as Laois, Wexford, Waterford, Tipperary, Cork, Limerick and Offaly. Alan O'Reilly of Carlow Weather has the outlook for today.
8: Probably in the west again, peaking maybe up to 28, 29 degrees, but still, you know, places like Oak Park and Carlow, possibly 27, 28 as well. And then down around, you know, Clonmel weather station has been one of the ones that's been hottest, 28, 29. So there's a good few areas that could actually hit 28 or 29 today. We might hit 30 degrees in a couple of spots.
7: It's as a six-week hosepipe ban is now in force in Dublin, South Tipperary, parts of Kildare, Meath, Wexford and Wicklow. That's set to remain in place until the 26th of August, and it's been warned it could be extended to include Carlow and Kilkenny. Ishka Aaron's urging people to reduce non-essential water use to protect supplies for homes, hospitals and vulnerable customers. With the temperatures set to reach the high 20s, there's the increased risk of wildfires. Already blazes have been battled in Killarney and also in County Wicklow. The National Directorate for Fire and Emergency Management is now asking retailers to suspend temporarily the sale of disposable barbecues because of the fire risk they pose. Head of the organisation, Keith Leonard, says conditions are perfect for fires to spread.
9: You know, these products pose a significant risk, really, in these dry conditions. And we're asking everybody to kind of play their part and avoid using disposable barbecues and be vigilant and protect their communities and kind of enjoy the countryside, but in a responsible way.
7: Ireland South MEP Cynthia Ní Bhfiracú's backed a Fianna Fáil colleague's call for the development of a motorway that would link the Midlands to Rosslare Europort, which would incorporate much of the current N80's footprint. The suggestion was made at the July meeting of the Carlow County Council by Councillor Andrea Dalton, who told colleagues that the N80 is now responsible for 4.5 million annual vehicle movements. MEP Ní Bhfiracú says the idea, if realised, will come with a number of benefits.
10: This is not just a South East project. It would really benefit businesses and communities across much of Ireland. Better connectivity would reduce freight costs and improve journey times and strengthen supply chains, but would also assist with road safety issues. It would remove heavy traffic from towns and villages, assisting the fight against road deaths and improving road safety, and also the environment.
7: There is relief for one Kilkenny city community following yesterday's confirmation that road safety works are to be carried out on the Tullerone Road. As outlined by Councillor Maria Dollard, three raised pedestrian crossings will span the route on a stretch between the Butts Roundabout and Dixburg GA Club by the end of the year, while moves are also being made to reduce the speed limit there to 60 kilometres an hour. Stephen Murphy at the Father McGrath Centre believes that's long overdue.
11: It has to lead to an improvement. It could not have been a worse traffic scenario rather than the one that was handed to the bus over the last 12 months, particularly since the schools were built. The queues to get out of the bus housing estate in the mornings or in the afternoon.

0: calming a function is excessive.
1: There's some aspects of it are very positive. The traffic calming measures are to be welcomed. But there seems to be a huge amount of tree removal, which seems to me is just unjustified.
2: For more on this, stay tuned to the KCLR Daily. That and more from 10 to 1 today. And an appeal's been issued for information on the whereabouts of a teenager who's been reported missing from Waterford. 15-year-old Abby Reid's not been seen since Tuesday afternoon, and concerns been expressed for her well-being. She's described as being about 5 foot 5 inches tall, with brown eyes and long brown hair. It's understood she was wearing blue shorts, a blue top, white runners and a white jacket.
3: 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All the latest from Carlow and Kilkenny, along with the national and international stories.
2: America and Iran have traded airstrikes again for another night as tensions continue to escalate. US forces targeted the Iranian military after it threatened vessels from freely passing through vital shipping lane, the Strait of Hormuz. Iran says it carried out attacks on US military facilities in Kuwait and Jordan after stating it's not afraid of war. The US president again claims Iran's leaders want a settlement. Military analyst Robert Clark says there appears to be two camps within the Trump administration.
4: There's the camp which are urging some form of military restraint, which we can see. And then the side which are arguing for more sort of like, you know, harder military strikes, harder military action to try and actually achieve the breakthrough of this deadlock that we can see between the American and the Iranian position militarily.
2: Russia has been in receipt of increased amounts of Irish alumina in recent months, despite concerns around its use in the arms industry. Updated figures released by the Central Statistics Office show more than 90,000 tonnes of the good produced by Ognish Alumina was sent to Russia in May, with production ramping up in recent months. It comes amid suggestions the government will be unable to rule out a link between the Limerick plant and Russia's war on Ukraine. Jessica Woodlock reports.
5: The government has been investigating Ognish Alumina and whether its goods are being used to make weapons for Russia. Sources have now told the Irish Times ministers are unlikely to be able to rule out that connection because of a lack of hard evidence to form a definite conclusion. There's been calls for sanctions if the company is found to be supporting Russia, an issue that would be contentious because of the jobs the West Limerick plant provides. Most recently, Enterprise Minister Pisha Burke said 1,000 people are directly employed by the company, with 900 further jobs linked to it. The report into the plant is expected to be finished in the coming days.
2: The families of two women who died at the hands of their partners are welcoming the passing of new landmark laws. A number of domestic, sexual and gender-based violence laws were approved by the Dáil last night, including Jenny's Law and Valerie's Law. They'll provide for a public register for those convicted of domestic violence offences and the removal or restriction of guardianship rights from a parent convicted of killing the other parent of their child. Valerie's brother David French says it means a lot after years of campaigning.
6: It's a massive legacy thing on one hand. I mean, nothing brings people back, but to have some lessons learned and some way to think, you know, society and the system may deal with these better going forward because of Valerie and Jenny. That's something positive out of all the grief and the misery.
2: 8 years after it was first proposed, the Occupied Territories Bill has been passed. The government's version of the legislation bans the trade of goods with illegal Israeli settlements in Palestine. It's a lesser version of the original bill, which had been called for a ban on services too. CEO of Trucker, Sean Farrell, says it's a step in the right direction, but the government must do more.
7: What we're seeing across Europe is a number of countries enact legislation around occupied territories bills. We've seen it in Spain, we've seen it in Slovenia, now in Ireland. And what this does is begin to build momentum across Europe for a real discussion around how we as the European Union are going to respond to the actions of the State of Israel.
2: And our TDs and senators head off on holiday from this evening. It's the final day of the current Dáil term, with no more sittings until the 16th of September. However, cabinet ministers will continue to meet for the next 2 weeks to finalise legislation and sign off on annual reports and other matters. It's likely to be a busier summer holiday period than usual because of a series of engagements related to the EU presidency.
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1: Warm and dry with good sunny spells and highest temperatures of 25 to 28 degrees. Right now we're at 21 degrees in Carlow Town, 21 degrees in Kilkenny City and 21 degrees in Firebank.
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0: That's Pink on KCLR, final hour of KCLR Breakfast for your Thursday morning. Vinny filling in for John Walsh all this week. Don't forget, we have live sport on KCLR Plus this evening with opening night action in the Carlow Senior Football Championship. At 7 o'clock, it's Bagnallstown Gales against Airog, and then at 8:30, Old Loughlin versus Fenna. 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
0: Thanks for all of your entries for Roll the Dice. As always, this morning, four questions and four answers, and I'm about to put another name in our end of week draw. So, the animal known as King of the Jungle, of course, is the lion. Moscow is the capital of Russia. Charles Darwin was the creator of the theory of evolution by natural selection. And astronomy is the study of celestial objects and space. Those are the answers that I was looking for, and I'll tell you who had all four right. Well, lots of people, but in particular, Francis Quigley, who is on the Johnswell Road in Kilkenny. Francis, your name is in that draw tomorrow, and you could be 100 quid richer in just 24 hours' time. Handy, the handiest of handy money on KCLR Breakfast. Your final chance to get in on the Never a Cross Word action in just a couple of minutes. A reminder of this morning's clue, but first, here's Westlife.

0: Westlife, World of Our Own on KCLR, exactly 19 minutes past 9 o'clock now. And if you are a late riser, then there's no reason to miss out on Never a Crossword, your chance to get your hands on the elusive limited edition pen. This morning's clue is as follows. Dismiss from game for farewell party. Dismiss from game for farewell party. Two words, four and three letters. Dismiss from game for farewell party. Two-word answer here, four and three letters. If you are correct this morning and your name comes out of the draw, then I've got a pen for you. Money can't buy them, of course, but I can tell you that we took delivery of a fresh batch of Never a Crossword pens, and that is the reason why I got my hands on one this week, and I didn't have to answer the clue. Delighted with myself. 083 306 96 96. Get your texts in. On the way, I also have your coffee break song, and it is the most coffee break song of the week. And lots of On This Day bits and pieces to bring to you, and a big name act to bring you a song in terms of what happened on this date as well. It is all ahead.
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Betty Boo. Doing the do on a Thursday morning. It's KCLR Breakfast. Happy birthday to John Furlong. Comes in from Sister Margaret today. Have a good one, John. You could not have more of a gear change between Betty Boo just then and what I'm about to play for you now, because as we head towards 9:30, it is time for another coffee break song for you. And this will encourage you to slow right down. In fact, be careful you don't fall asleep during this one, in the best way possible, of course. This song was originally a folk song written in the late 1950s by singer-songwriter Ewan McCall for Peggy Seeger, who he would later go on to marry. But over a decade later, arguably the most famous version, I think indeed it is the most famous version of this song, was recorded in 1969 by Roberta Flack, although it didn't become a hit until a couple of years later. I am, of course, talking about The First Time Ever I Saw Your Face. Told you I was slowing it down. In fact, I think it might be the slowest song ever recorded. Again, in the best way possible. It is this morning's coffee break song on KCLR Breakfast.

my God, I'm almost horizontal after that one here in the studio. No change there, says you. I'm in before your own jokes. It's Vinny with you on the whole, and the, I almost said the home run. Casey at Our Breakfast, Force a Habit, and that is your coffee break song for this Thursday morning. Told you I was relaxed. And a couple of people liking that on the text line as well. Another one for you at the same time tomorrow. Right, let's get an answer and a winner on Never a Cross Word for your Thursday morning then. The clue was dismiss from game for farewell party. Two words, four and three letters. I was looking for send off. So the, yes, send off as in to send you off in the game, and a farewell party is a send off as well. Thank you for everybody who sent their guesses in on 083 306 9696. The winner of the pen today is Killian Collins, who is in Bagnallstown. Killian, well done to you. We shall be in touch and you shall take ownership of the brand new, because we took a big delivery of them this week, the new Never a Crossword pen that you can only get in your hands by winning Never a Crossword in the morning. Or unless you know Aisling MacDonald, who handed me one.

0: It's called Hanging Out to Dry. It's Florence Road, who announced their first headline tour earlier in the week, and it includes a date at the Set Theatre in Kilkenny on November 28th, and tickets go on sale tomorrow morning at 10 o'clock. And speaking of Irish up-and-coming acts, you can hear more tonight on the second edition of the week on Chéileanacht with Martin Bridgman. And of course, in between each Tuesday and Thursday night, you have Irish Roddy Clear's Irish Music Show. All at the same time, 10 p.m. until midnight. 2 hours of the very best in Irish rock, folk, indie, pop, and everything else in between. So join Martin tonight from 10 o'clock. On the way, we have On This Date, and I'll be playing you a very, very well-known song from the early 2000s-ish to go along with. And we're back next with an Irish classic.
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The Stunning on KCLR. John Furlong is a popular man today. Another happy birthday request on the text line, this time from Eileen. 083 306 96 96. Have a good one, John. If you weren't with us earlier on, you missed your chance today to win with our friends at Bord Gáis Energy, who are offering 20% off your annual gas boiler service for a limited time. You can find out more at boardgáisenergy.ie. Know your power, and know your power ballads is the key as well this week on KCLR Breakfast, because I played another one earlier. We got to hear Whitney Houston. Didn't we almost have it all? What a tune that was. And it won James Sheeran in Grey Cullen in Carlow two tickets to go and see The Choir of Man playing later in the year at the Bord Gáis Energy Theatre. But you will have a final chance tomorrow to get your hands on a pair of tickets when we do that competition for a final time this week. It is the 16th of July, and on this date, in 1945, the United States tested the first atomic bomb near Algamarordo, near New Mexico. And the following month as well, it dropped the atomic bomb on Hiroshima and Nagasaki in Japan, which led to the end of World War II. In 2017, American filmmaker George A. Romero, who was known for his horror films, notably Night of the Living Dead and a series of related films, well, he died at the age of 77. A big story that I remember in 1999 was John F. Kennedy Jr. and his wife Carolyn and her sister Lauren. They were killed in a plane crash off the coast of Martha's Vineyard in Massachusetts while en route to a family wedding. And further back in 1969, Apollo 11 lifted off from NASA's John F. Kennedy Space Center in Florida. And 4 days later, two of its astronauts, Neil Armstrong and Buzz Aldrin, became the first humans to set foot on the moon. And their colleague Michael Collins had to orbit the moon while Buzz and Neil walked around on the surface of the moon. In 2000, footballer George Best's doctor begged every barman in Britain to refuse to serve alcohol to the footballing legend to help him beat his addiction. Best was granted a NHS liver transplant later in 2002, but he passed away in 2005 at the age of 59. Birthdays on this date: Will Ferrell, the comedy actor, was born on this day in 1967. And Gareth Bale, one of the great Welsh footballers of all time, was born on this day in 1989. And musically, in 2000, Coldplay scored their first chart-topping album in the UK with Parachutes, their debut album. It sold more than a truckload. It sold several truckloads. The British band's debut featured hits like Yellow and Don't Panic and a load of other live favourites. It later earned them a Grammy for the Best Alternative Music Album. And another big hit from that album was this one, Trouble, one of my favourite songs from Coldplay. Not sure whether they play it live all that much anymore. They should do. Great song from that album, Parachutes, from the year 2000. 16 minutes away from 10 o'clock. It's KCLR Breakfast.

0: The sound has changed slightly over the years, Coldplay. Well, they've done pretty much all kinds of sounds. But that was their very, very indie start, Trouble, from their debut album, Parachutes, which was a big hit. Went to number one this date in the year 2000. Bridget is on the text line as well, pointing out that on this day in 1950, the decisive game in the World Cup saw Uruguay beat Brazil by 2-1. That is true. Weirdly as well, in the 1950 World Cup, it wasn't a final as we understand it now, because it was a kind of a round robin. But as it happened, that the game between Uruguay and Brazil was the game that decided the tournament. So it was kind of regarded as the final. Happened on this day in 1950. Spain and Argentina, of course, will meet in this year's final after Argentina's win over England last night. More on that as we head to the weekend, of course. On the way, we have music from Taylor Swift and Olivia Rodrigo as well on Thursday's KCLR Breakfast.
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Taylor Swift. Never getting back together. Very much the case now. She's married to someone else. 6 minutes away from 10 o'clock. Brian is on the way with the KC Lore Daily. All of the big stories from across Carlow and Kilkenny. I will talk to you tomorrow for the final time. God, the week has flown. Final one tomorrow between 7 and 10. Your last chance to win on Roll the Dice, Never a Cross Word, the KC Lore Mystery Voice, and your last chance to grab a pair of tickets to the Bord Gáis Energy Theatre. Thanks to our friends at Bord Gáis Energy. It's all on the way tomorrow from 7 a.m. I will chat to you then. I will leave you with Olivia Rodrigo, big current hit for her. This is called Stupid Song.

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6: It's 10 o'clock. Good morning. I'm Edwina Grace, making KCLR news headlines this hour. The high temperature warning for Carlow and Kilkenny has been extended to 8 o'clock tomorrow night. It's as a 6-week hosepipe ban takes effect in parts of the country, including some of our neighbouring counties, while there are calls for outdoor barbecues to be culled as wildfire risks increase. The Justice Minister says Ireland needs to wait on concrete evidence before making a decision on the Ognish alumina plant. A Department of Enterprise investigation into whether component materials for aluminium are ending up in the Russian military supply chain is expected to be inconclusive. More than €100 million worth of alumina has been exported from the plant to Russia so far this year. MEP Cynthia Ní Bhfearco is backing a suggestion from her Carlow and Fianna Fáil party colleague, Councillor Andrea Dalton, read the possible development of a motorway that would link the Midlands and South Leinster with Rosslare Europort. The Ireland South rep says it will be beneficial in a number of ways. A Kilkenny City community is expressing relief at confirmation that safety works are to be carried out on the Tullerone Road. 3 pedestrian crossings are to be installed before year end, with a move to reduce the speed limit on a busy stretch there. And if you've something to say with regards to the N76 Callan Bypass Pavement Scheme, you've just hours to log it with Kilkenny County Council. A gathering took place last evening in the town where some concerns were highlighted. You'll hear those on the KCLR Daily shortly. It's a minute and a half past 10. Your weather update is next.
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6: Warm and dry with good sunny spells. Highest temperatures of 25 to 28 degrees. Right now we're at 22 degrees in Carlow Town, and in Kilkenny City it's back to 21 degrees in Ferrybank.
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6: KCLR has been informed of the following deaths: Eileen Nugent Ní Buckley, late of Jacob Street, Kilkenny, and the Commons, Callan. She died on Monday peacefully at Drakeland's House Nursing Home. Requiem Mass this morning at 11 o'clock in St Patrick's Church, Kilkenny, followed by burial at Fookstown Cemetery. The house is private. Michael O'Neill of Knocklanagad in Garry Hill in County Carlow, he died on Tuesday. removal from his home this morning to arrive at St. Lazarian's Church, Drumfey, at 11 o'clock. Burial in the adjoining cemetery. Family flowers only. Donations to Carlow Hospice. And Annette Murphini Kavanagh of 33 Garn Green, Johnswell Road, and formerly of Barrack Street, Kilkenny. She died yesterday peacefully at University Hospital Waterford after a short illness. Reposing at her home in Garn Green tomorrow evening from 5 until 7, with prayers at 6:30. The house is private at all other times. Requiem Mass on Saturday morning at 10:30 in St John's Church, with funeral after to Mount Jerome Crematorium Dublin for service at 2:45. Family flowers only, donations to the Irish Cancer Society. 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
1: Yes, hello, good morning. You're very welcome along to today's KCLR Daily. It's Thursday, the 16th of July, the first day after England's World Cup dalliance came to an end. Well, they do have to, of course, play France in that bronze place, as they're now calling it, playoff. On Saturday, were you up watching the match yesterday evening? At least it wasn't in the middle of the night. Maybe the choice of words of hoping that you enjoyed the match might not be something that all of you out there will agree to. But nevertheless, I did. 083 306 9696 for your texts and WhatsApps. Or indeed, give us a call on 1800 90 96 96. Lots to do and lots to get through. And we'll be speaking to some of those people who are still celebrating after Argentina's victory over England last night. In just a few moments' time, we've got another opportunity for you to get your hands on a family stay at one of the fabulous lodges at Foto Island Resort, and we'll be hearing about them a little bit later on in the show as well. All of that to come, as well as some great music between now and 1 o'clock here on the KCLR Daily. But to begin with, we're looking at the front of the newspapers this morning, and of course lots of soccer-related imagery on there, but it's the headlines that we're going to focus on to begin with, because the Irish Examiner have the headline that less than half of the funds for EU infrastructure have been drawn down. Louise Byrne is the political correspondent at the Irish Examiner, and she is reporting that less than half of the money allocated by the government for electric vehicle charging infrastructure development has been drawn down in the last 5.5 years. Figures have revealed that just one quarter of last year's 40.5 million allocation has been used. EV vehicle drivers out there might be disappointed to hear that, considering the challenges that some, I have to say, not all, some experience when they're out trying to charge their EV. Over to the Irish Times, again, images of Lionel Messi and Harry Kane on the front of this morning's newspaper, but the headline focuses on Auchinish, a story that we first, I suppose, if you wanted to take credit for it, broke here when we were joined by Quaylen Roberts, who is an independent journalist reporting from the front line in the Ukraine, and he had been to visit that plant, and he joined us here when he first revealed that he'd gotten a sample of the aluminium from that plant and was bringing it for testing. Since then, it started to make national and indeed international headlines, but the Auchinish Review cannot rule out arms links is the headline. The government report into Auchinish Aluminium is expected to say it cannot rule out possibly that Irish-produced aluminium is ending up in the Russian military supply chain because of a lack of hard evidence. The Irish Times understands, however, it is unlikely to conclude that material from the County Limerick plant is being used in the country's arms industry, according to three sources with knowledge of the workings involved in their review. That's the front of the Irish Times, and over to the Independent. And I suppose we will go beyond the images for the first time. We mentioned this morning. Lionel Messi hugs Harry Kane at the end of the World Cup semi-final in Atlanta after Argentina staged a dramatic comeback to snatch a 2-1 win over England in the 92nd minute. Goals coming in a 7-minute spell, 5 minutes from the end of full time, and of course 2 minutes into injury time, meaning that England have fallen at that semi-final stage. Argentina, of course, will now play in Spain in the final on Sunday. And that's the story that we're going to start with, because Maria Burgos is in Buenos Aires, in Argentina. She's been on the show previously talking about jaunting cars in Boris in County Carlow. Well, the Argentinian jaunting car continues to roll on in the World Cup, and Maria joins us now. Maria, good morning.
2: Good morning, Brian. Nice to call you again.
1: Congratulations. Were you up all night celebrating after the match?
2: Yes, of course. We're celebrating till very late. That's why I'm very little sleepy, because it's been just a couple of hours before, you know.
1: And did you get any sleep?
2: The celebration
1: at all?
2: Was so huge. Yes, I couldn't sleep very well, because the happiness is, you know, you can imagine the happiness the Argentines we have after this incredible, incredible match.
1: We have something in common, I think, which is we have a checkered history, both Argentina and Ireland, with our relationship with the UK. I mean, the British journalists will often talk about the battles talking about Falklands and many other sort of conflicts over the years with Argentina. Is that rivalry between Argentina and England as strong in Argentina

0: as people in the UK seem to think it is?
1: Now, let me tell you, in Argentina, at the beginning, the British and the Argentine people mixed very well at the beginning when they come to our country. So the relation with the English people, talking apart the Malvinas or the Falklands problem, no, we appreciate very much the British community. But let me tell you, after the Falklands problem, the Malvinas problem, it is very sensitive. But in regular terms, we appreciate very much the community, the British community. We were together. We don't have many problems when we are not talking especially about the Malvinas, you know. Okay. But let me tell you that playing with England has always carried a very special meaning. the football match was always very special, you know. It's impossible to separate all the emotion and the history that's around the match like this in many ways, you know.
0: Yeah. Well, a friend of yours...
1: It felt like a true final. It was a true final for us.
0: Yeah, it'll certainly be a celebration for maybe 24 hours before the attention turns to Sunday and the final against Spain. Maria, I'm also delighted to have a friend of yours on the phone. Now, she's a little bit closer to us here in Kilkenny than you are in Buenos Aires, but originally from a small town just some 70 kilometres from Buenos Aires. She's Carmen Casey. Carmen, good morning to you.
2: Hi, good morning. Maria Julia, it's funny to hear you across the ocean.
1: Yes, Carmen, how are you?
0: Delighted to be able to reunite you this morning. Carmen, were you jealous this morning of Maria being in your native Buenos Aires for the celebrations?
2: Absolutely, absolutely. The feeling, you know, you can only get the feeling when you are in a crowd in Argentina celebrating. You know, it's magic. It's wonderful.
0: Well, yes. Let's try and keep the smiles on your faces very much broad and wide this morning. Let's have a little listen to this.
3: Messi on Spence, trying to find space for that left foot into the middle. Enzo Fernandez! Messi resets, Messi driving in, Messi crossing back, Paul, there it is! Lautaro Martinez, stoppage time, go ahead goal for Argentina!
0: Oh, how does that make you feel, Maria?
2: Absolutely.
1: It is pride and joy. Let me tell you two words. Pride and joy. It was in the imagine. Yes.
2: Incredible.
1: Unforgettable. Unforgettable.
0: And when you talk about pride and joy, I'm sure Messi is the focus of that pride and joy. He doesn't run around very much anymore, Maria, but worth having in the team nonetheless.
1: Sorry, wait, can you repeat me?
0: Yeah, Lionel Messi, obviously a legend in Argentina. He doesn't run around so much anymore, Maria. He's still very much worth having in the team, though, as he proved last night.
1: Yes. Let me tell you that for us, it was very special in this case because we all the time carry the guilty about the hand of God. And in this case, Messi is, you know, a very transparent way to show that we are really superior than England. So I believe that Messi will be the new legend. The hand of God will be, you know, forgotten after this match. I believe that, you know, it is very special to have a person so good person, so fair person like Leo Messi for us will be now from now to the future the legend, the real legend, the real Argentine person. We feel proud.
0: And Carmen, I mean, you don't carry any guilt over the hand of God of Maradona, do you?
2: Definitely not. It has not quite proven, and it happened. The photos are there, but
0: I am.
2: No,
0: I'm also minded of the fact that we've got a lot of people who listen to the show here in Kilkenny and Carlow and online, maybe from the UK as well, who probably won't be enjoying very much our sort of jubilant sort of sense of character and emotion this morning, almost celebrating Argentina. Of course, if you are from England and you're not feeling quite as jubilant this morning, you're also more than welcome to join us, 083 306 9696 by text and WhatsApps. Carmen, the attention will now turn to Sunday very much. Spain have gone through the tournament quite clearly, quite easily. I mean, a resounding result against France, who were the favourites. Can Argentina beat them, do you think?
2: I think that they're very even as, you know, teams. They are very even and it will be a very tight match because they play kind of a similar game and I think it will be a very, very tight match, even going to penalties probably, because they are defensive, but they have a very, very good offensive capacity. So I, you know, they will be, you know, defending, but at the same time, counter-attacking, and so we might be surprised.
0: And Maria, I presume you think...
2: Any of the two can win. I hope we win, but, you know,
0: we'll see.
2: It's a tight match. Yeah.
0: Maria, I presume you feel the same, that it will be a tight match, but you're hoping and believing that Argentina can win a second World Cup in a row. If they do, will that make Lionel Messi confirmed the greatest of all time?
1: Yes, I believe. Well, we hope to win. We hope to win. Although we are. I am Spanish descent. You know, I have my Spanish roots, and Carmen also. We both have our Spanish roots. Right. But we hope to go. We hope to win, of course. And after this, if Argentina wins this World Cup, it will be, you know, unforgettable. Yeah. The fourth time the Argentina winning a World Cup will be, you know, for Argentina in this moment, it will be, you know, the best notice we could ever have. So we are expecting to win, of course, we are expecting to win as always.
0: And Maria, where will you be watching the game?
2: Would it be the first one? Would it be the first country to win two in a row?
0: I'm not quite sure. I wonder whether maybe our own Tom is shaking his head negatively here. He thinks maybe, I'm sure he'll be texting me in a moment and telling me who's done back-to-back World Cups previously. But I mean, four would be not quite record-breaking, but certainly when you consider that England still only have
2: a third time.
0: Yeah, you have to go and win it a third time. I think Lionel Messi may be watching from the stands by the time the third time comes around. Talking about watching, Carmen, whereabouts in Dublin will you be watching from? Surely you're not going to be jumping on a plane trying to get a ticket for the Sunday final.
2: No, unfortunately no. No, actually we might be near where you are because we might be joining a group doing a driving a carriages course near Kilkenny.
0: Okay, so
2: we may be watching it from there. If not, we'll be here in Donnybrook.
0: And from your perspective, Maria, in Buenos Aires, will you go to one of the fan zones or will you watch with family at home?
1: No, I will go to my downtown home. That is a few walks from the Obelisk. You know, the center of the celebration. It's the Obelisk it's an icon. It's a very, very, very important place in Buenos Aires, the Obelisk. And we live nearby the Obelisk. So all my family, my daughters, my brothers and sisters will be watching the match and running to the Obelisk to celebrate, of course.
0: Well, Carmen, just to answer your question about back-to-back World Cups, Italy won back-to-back World Cups in 1934 and 1938. And as a South American country, you might be interested to know that the last country to do so was almost 70 years ago when Brazil won back-to-back World Cups in 1958 and 1962. So you could become the third nation only ever to win back-to-back World Cups. So there you go. Listen,
2: we'll have to win a third time.
0: Have to win a third time. Just to continue those happy vibes and smiles on both of your faces, let's listen to this just once more.
3: Messi on Spence, trying to find space for that left foot into the middle. Enzo Fernandez! Might be hurt. Messi resets. Messi driving in. Messi crossing back. Paul Darren has Lautaro
0: go. You have it there. Carmen and Maria, congratulations once again. Two of our Argentinian friends, one in Dublin, one in Buenos Aires, Argentina, making the final of this summer's World Cup. Best of luck, I suppose, and we'll maybe catch up with you next week or not, depending on how Sunday goes. Maria, Carmen, thank you very much for joining us. Lots more still to come, and of course your texts and WhatsApps if you want to make a prediction for the final. If you're backing Spain, if you think they'll have enough to get past Argentina, do let us know. That first down Kilkenny text and WhatsApp line 083 306 9696. We're going to take a break from football for a moment, and we're going to turn our attentions to agriculture, because we'll be speaking to Gail Daniels, the chairperson of the Dairy Women Ireland South Leinster branch. She's an award-winning dairy farmer and entrepreneur from Kilmaganny in County Kilkenny. She'll be joining us after the short break.
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0: Time now, as I said, to talk agriculture, because Gail Daniels, who's the chairperson of the Dairy Women Ireland South Leinster branch and indeed an award-winning entrepreneur, we've often spoken to her about the business she founded, Bow Bar Soap, is joining us to tell us about an upcoming event that's taking place here in Kilkenny on Friday, the 25th of July. Gail, great to see you.
10: You as well, Saturday 25th.
0: Sorry, apologies, Saturday 25th of July. I have a Friday down there, but anyway, we can scribble out the Friday and we can write down Saturday, so now we know exactly when it's on. What's it about?
10: So Dairy Women Ireland has been established for the last 5 years. It's an organisation which is just a case of bringing women in that are involved with dairy together. Mm. It's all about educating and empowering women. In the past, it was a case of if you were in dairy, you were called a farmer's wife. And it's to bring out that stigma that you don't have a doctor's wife, you don't have an architect's wife.
0: Yeah.
10: The farmer's wife sort of is an umbrella of a lot more commitment and involvement. So it's just a case of empowering women to sort of put their foot forwards and sort of say, you're not just a wife. There is no just about it. You are so much more. And it's just sort of educating people to sort of even sort of learn about their own business, learn about all aspects of their business.
0: And is that quite a unique approach to the world of farming? Because maybe in many other industries, if you are, and I'll use the words that we should be trying to get away from, if you are a doctor's wife, and that's the way you've chosen, you're just a house, not just a housewife, you are a housewife, right? I'm going to be careful about the language here, but I think people will know the sort of sentiment that I view women in generally anyway. So, I mean, hopefully they won't read the wrong messaging into that. But you're a housewife. That's what you've chosen to be. But when it comes to farming, is a farmer's wife always more than just a housewife? And again, I've used the word just, but you understand what I'm talking about.
10: Yeah,
0: because they're involved in running the farm as well, aren't they?
10: I suppose sort of in the last sort of even sort of 20 years, it's gone away from being a wife. It's, you know, a lot of women now have sort of jobs, like full-time jobs that have their own separate careers. But when you are involved with a dairy farm in any shape or form, there is always that extra level of things to do.
0: Because a farmer's daughter or a farmer's son probably are also just farmers, maybe on a part-time basis in their own right as well.
10: Yeah, completely. Sort of Nollag Heffernan, she's a psychologist, she says that you start learning your farming from the age of two. It's just sort of subliminal messages going into your head that you don't even realize that you're learning all the different aspects. So that if you come to farming later on in life, you don't have all of that knowledge. So it's sort of starting to just sort of how to gain that knowledge and how to gain it in an atmosphere that you're not sort of worried about not knowing all the technical terms. That makes sense.
0: And how does the organization support women who are in that role?
10: Yeah, so it's basically, it's an organization open to women. It's for the people that are farming full time, sort of milking cows twice a day. That is their full time gig, all the way to women that are aware that there's cows outside and occasionally have to stand in a gap to give a hand. It's the whole range of people in between. So we try to structure different courses. So we will have courses on sort of farm side of things. So we've got grass measurement. We'll have sort of courses on sort of breeding when breeding season comes around. We've got courses on calf rearing for the spring calving system. And then we'd also, on the flip side, have different sort of webinars and workshops, you know, sort of on Pilates, how to look after your health. We had a really good one on menopause as well. So it's sort of encompassing everything. So there's something for everyone. So if you're not sort of full-time dairy farming, there is something for you. And also if you're not full-time dairy farming and if you're not involved at all, it's just a case of if you want to learn something more, if you want to get educated about it a bit more. Because sort of nowadays, farming has gone from being sort of a small sort of, not a small, but there's so much involved with farming. Do you know, it's a full standalone business now with all the regulations that are constantly changing. You really have to keep up with everything and you have to get out there and educate yourself on all the different changes.
0: And maybe you're a case in point, an example of how, for example, farmers or those working in the agri sector are also looking at other additional businesses that they can add in around the farm to make the whole thing work. That idea that you can be a role model for other women who are either farming or living on a working farm can be, again, looking at other options to supplement that income. You know, is that a very important thing that we encourage women, should they want to consider also?
10: Yeah, definitely. There's so many different options out there nowadays. One of our workshops with South Leinster in October is actually going to be about diversification on the farm. Do you know, In theory, farming should be an income for a family, but depending on the size of your herd and depending on, well, the weather and things. But there is opportunities out there, definitely, to sort of do different diversifications, either on the farm or with your farm produce.
0: So talk to me then specifically about the plan for the day of this event. What's on the schedule?
10: Yeah, so we are really super proud of Katie O'Toole and David Fogarty. They are the Young Farmer category winners at this year's Tillon Awards. So they are a power couple. So we're going to go through their journey into farming. They come from a non-farming background. So they've established a successful farm partnership and they're growing and managing a progressive 500 cow dairy enterprise. So it's just a case about learning the lessons that they've learned along the way, how they got into it, sort of their backgrounds, just sort of practical insights for anyone interested in farming or farm partnerships, and a day out.
0: Yeah, a day out. You didn't come from a farming background yourself, did you?
10: No, my life is very long and complicated. I'll write a book eventually.
0: Well, when you write that book, you can come here and launch it with us as well. But I mean, forgetting about necessarily the long and winding road that brought you to farming, is it a life choice that you're happy with, or is it just a path and that's brought you to farming and you've sort of tried to find a way of making it work?
10: Yeah, it's sort of one of those things. I didn't sign up for it, but technically I did sign up for it.
0: Yeah.
10: So it was definitely sort of a baptism of fire. I'm not from sort of a dairy background. So I knew what I was getting in for, but I didn't know what I was getting in for.
0: There was only half the message portrayed to you, was there?
10: Well, it's the little things as
0: well. Go on, tell me about the little things.
10: Well, sort of even 3 weeks after we got married, you know, it was sort of the middle of summer, so it was silage season. So suddenly I had to cook for 16 men coming in, and you know, I hadn't cooked for more than three or four people.
0: One, not 16.
10: Exactly. So from that point of view, there's a lot of background stuff that goes on the woman's side. Do you know, it should be a standalone
0: course.
10: But
0: that goes back to learning, really, doesn't it? Because, I mean, nothing wrong with stepping into a farming background, stepping into the world of farming. But if you had been a young girl maybe growing up on a farm, you would have inherently known, well, Mam always used to cook for 16 or 17 fellas at this time of the year.
10: I know it takes 45 minutes to peel the potatoes,
0: Oh, God, yeah, the joys of it all. Do you love it, though?
10: I do. Like, with every job, I think you have your ups and downs. And with the weather, it's very much a case of, you know, when you're there in mid-March and you don't know whether the rain's coming down or coming up or coming sideways, you can sort of be like, what am I doing?
0: Or mid-July, whether you're wondering if it's coming at all.
10: Yeah, exactly. It's sort of one extreme or the other, and you're constantly relying on different things and the milk price. What's the milk price going to be, and what are the world trades? And but it's good. It's such a great way to bring up a family.
0: How are things going with Bobar Soaps?
10: Really, really good, yeah. So we've just gone into our 16th store now. So we're nationwide. So we're anywhere from Dublin to Connemara to Cork to Limerick. So it's going really well. Just sort of trying to get my ordering levels right for the summer, trying to look after the kids.
0: Local chamber and local business organisations have been a huge help to you in developing
10: been
0: that as
10: absolutely
0: well.
10: Brilliant. The local enterprise office are just a fountain of knowledge. You know, anything you need at all, they just, you know,
0: What's the dream with Bobar Soap? Is it, for example, to be something that generates an income that continues to be, nothing wrong with it, a passion project for you? Or is the dream that one day, for example, a large multinational retail chain go, we love this product, we want it in every store that we have globally, and the farming becomes the hobby and Bobar becomes the focus?
10: Yeah, when I first started out on it, I think one of my husband's uncles was like, oh, you'll be able to give up milking. And I was like, no, you won't be able to give up milking, because you still need the milk in order to go into the product. The way I'm sort of going with it is I'm organically growing it. And it's a case of, I want to grow it organically that it's manageable for everyone. I don't want to put
0: pressure
10: on myself, my family, the farm. You know, and to do it in such a way that I set a little goal, reach it, then set another little goal. So I'm just sort of doing baby steps, as it were. So I'm not going to go flash bang, build a huge shed and, you know, because we'd probably end up putting calves in it or something.
0: Aggressive movements towards achievable targets.
10: Yeah.
0: Yeah. Okay. Well, listen, I'm sure lots of people will be looking forward to that event on Saturday, the 25th of July. Is it only members? Or?
10: No, we're open to everyone. So basically any dairy farmers, any dairy partners, any young farmers, any students, any, it says OAPs here, but I think seniors would be the way
0: obviously
10: to go.
0: Obviously all people.
10: All people.
0: Obviously all people.
10: All
0: That's
10: people.
0: What OAP means.
10: Yeah, we would love to see everyone there, you know. And if anyone knows people that might be interested in it.
0: Do they need to register beforehand?
10: No, it's a case of come in and you can find all the details on the Dairy Women Ireland website. And we're on Instagram as well, I think. We'd love
0: Dairy
10: to see
0: Women
10: anyone.
0: You said come in. Yep. I'm not quite sure where we mentioned the inn is.
10: Cantwell Court.
0: Cantwell Court.
10: Yeah, I don't have the air code with me, but it's starting at 10:30. If you look up the website, all the details are there.
0: Well, it's great to see you again, Gail Daniels. Great to talk about farming. Great to talk about the event that's coming up Saturday, the 25th of July, at Cantwell Court. Dairy Women Ireland is where you'll find all the details. If you search up for them on social media, they'll jump up everywhere, I'm sure. No doubt about that. Well, Gail, any potatoes to peel today?
10: No, not today. Just have to pick up the kids from the mart.
0: All the madness. Listen, great to see you. Take care.
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0: If you might recall, we were speaking yesterday, I believe, to Dr. Regina Donlan. She's a lecturer in Irish history at Carlow College, and she was on the show ahead of the Joint Oireachtas Committee on Further and Higher Education. We were asking her if maybe she would join us today to give us an update post that meeting. And here she is, Dr. Donlan. Good morning.
15: Good morning, Brian. How are you?
0: We talked yesterday about your hopes for what would happen, what the outcome might be. We also asked you what you thought the outcome might be. Well, the meeting has happened. What is, in your mind, the outcome of that meeting?
15: Well, yesterday we spoke about aspirations for answers. Unfortunately, there are still many, many answers outstanding and more questions to be asked, I think. It was informative insofar as we did get some clarity around the process. However, the clarity we got has left us asking questions in a different direction, which sounds a little bit cryptic, actually. But there was some explanation around the process, and we're quite happy that those questions were addressed. But ultimately, we are left in a situation where we still don't know who made the decision. We don't know why the decision was made. And the end result after the end of yesterday is the same. We are still looking at 87 redundancies. We are looking at 600 students being removed from Carlow Town, and the economic impact that will have on the town. None of that has changed after 3.5 hours of discussion yesterday.
0: So you mentioned then that the questions that you still have are maybe slightly different questions from those that you had going into yesterday's Oireachtas meeting. What are the questions that you have now?
15: Well, I think one of the main questions we would probably have is what exactly the relationship was between the three entities, because as the chairperson of the committee, I think quite rightly pointed out yesterday afternoon, there was one of the entities in this discussion that was under significant pressure throughout the process, and that was the management of Carlow College. So it would be very interesting for us to learn more about the relationship between the department and SETU.
0: And when you say pressure, Dr. Donlan, in what way?
15: Well, it's no secret at this stage that Carlow College was in financial difficulty. Obviously, we had received bridging funding in 2022. And so if certain solutions are being put on the table and you know that you're under financial pressure, as the chair yesterday pointed out, you sometimes might feel in a situation where decisions are being imposed on you, perhaps. No,
0: would I be wrong to use the analogy in the phrase beggars can't be choosers?
15: I don't want to go that far. I don't want to make a definitive conclusion on it, but it would certainly seem to me that of the three entities involved in this discussion, one of them had their back against the wall. And having been in the hearing yesterday, it would seem very, very clear to me that Carlow College had their back against the wall.
0: Was there any discussion around the communication that we've had in the last number of weeks, last couple of months, right from the actual statement, the original announcement that seemed to be very positive? Was that sort of positivity discussed? Was there any sense or feeling that any of the entities felt that that positivity was maybe slightly misplaced?
15: I don't think that there was any acknowledgement that the positivity was misplaced. It's now on the public record that SETU acknowledged that there is a shortage of student accommodation and that there is potential to explore Carlow College campus for that purpose. That's on the public record as of yesterday. And I'm finding it very, very difficult to reconcile the fact that an empty building is somehow more valuable than a building that contains students and staff and an environment that teaching and learning takes place in. It was very, very difficult yesterday to sit there and listen as the potential use of the campus was being discussed.
0: The president of Carlow College, Father Con O'Mail Downing, told the Oireachtas Committee on Further and Higher Education that the college had worked night and day towards a merger with SETU. He said he was told last December that a memo had been brought to Cabinet and the move had been approved. He went on to include this in his Christmas message to staff. How do you think the management of Carlow College, including Father Con and indeed others, felt after yesterday's meeting?
15: There's no doubt that yesterday was a very, very grueling session. But we have had a good relationship with management since I began working in the college. And that meeting that he alluded to on the 15th, Father Con sent us our Christmas message on the 18th of December. And his sentiments in that email were exactly the same as what he had expressed yesterday. So, our issue here has never been particularly with Carlow College management as the process unfolded. Certainly communication and parts of the process could have been handled differently. But ultimately, our management, as they stated yesterday, went into this with the intention of integration. And I don't think that's in doubt after yesterday's hearing.
0: Any sense of what the next steps from here are going to be?
15: Well, from my perspective, we are still in the middle of a redundancy process. So I guess immediately we're going to go back and see how that process is going to unfold internally. We're still in a situation where we're facing a number of almost immediate redundancies in the next 6 weeks. A number of staff are going to be made redundant. There's obviously going to be resourcing implications for that in the college. For the staff that remain, they will be going back in August trying to adjust to this new landscape where colleagues are no longer there. As well as that, it's going to be quite difficult for students. There will be no first year intake, so the atmosphere and student life around the college will be significantly different. I guess that's sort of what's going to happen around the college. And then in terms of the bigger picture, I think all we can do is keep asking questions. And the more answers we get, perhaps they will help us resolve the situation, or indeed, like yesterday, they will simply lead to more questions.
0: Cabinet is rising today for the summer. We talked about this yesterday also when we were discussing the impending Oireachtas Committee meeting. By the time they return to normal business in the Dáil, the academic year, certainly in terms of general schooling, will have returned. The college year won't be far off returning. Will this be it, do you think, in terms of communications at Cabinet level for staff members with hopes of changing the outcome, and simply they'll have to accept that these redundancies are going to happen?
15: Well, we would certainly hope not. We have received a lot of support from certain local politicians, and certainly the committee yesterday was very interested in getting to the bottom of this and helping us to achieve our goals of transparency, accountability and honesty. So all we can hope for is that after the summer recess, we can continue to ask questions, and hopefully the people in a position to represent us can ask them on our behalf, and we'll see where we end up at that point.
0: I don't like commenting personally, but I have to say you seem a little bit more downbeat than you were yesterday. Would that be wrong of me to suggest that?
15: Perhaps a little bit more downbeat. I was hoping, from a personal perspective, I was hoping for a little bit more clarity and explanation yesterday from each of the three entities, if I'm honest. But I guess this is a process, and all we can do is continue to work through it, keep asking probing questions and demanding answers, and see where that brings us.
0: Dr. Regina Donlan, lecturer in history, Irish history, so to say, at Carlow College. I really appreciate you joining us 2 days in a row here on the KCLR Daily, and I wish you and all the staff well as the summer progresses. Regina, thank you very much for your time yet again. We've been talking all this week about a fabulous prize that we have to give away. It is a family stay at the beautiful, luxurious lodges at Photo Island Resort, the home to a selection of luxurious on-site lodges right nestled in the grounds of Photo Island Resort. You've got access, potentially, should you win this week's prize, to the walking trails, the indoor swimming pool, the world-class Photo Island Spa, along with the brilliant bars and restaurants, and, of course, the championship golf course that's on site. All we've been asking you to do is text or WhatsApp the word Photo to us on 083 306 9696. We've been picking a daily finalist each day this week, and tomorrow we'll be able to announce who has gotten their hands on that fabulous prize. If you're not lucky enough, of course, to win that prize, well, you can avail of a 20% discount on bookings right the way through until the 30th of September this year by visiting photoisland.ie. And if you've never been and would like to know more about those fabulous lodges, we'll be finding out more when we catch up with Catherine Lewis, Assistant Manager of Reservations at Photo Island Resort, in just a few minutes' time. But before that, we've also got some great music for you planned throughout the morning, including Tracy Chapman's Fast Car.

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3: Well, all week long, we've been telling you about the fabulous prize that we have on offer this week with thanks to Fota Island Resort. 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I'll remind you again, 083 306 9696 by text and WhatsApp. Simple. The word Fota along with your own details to be in with a chance of being selected as today's finalist. But what are the lodges actually like? Well, I've seen them from the outside a number of years ago when my family were down visiting Fota Island, but I've never been in them. Somebody who has, I'm sure, is Catherine Lewis, the assistant manager of reservations at Fota Island Resort. She joins us now this morning. Catherine, great to have you with us. Why the lodges, in terms of a family break, are they so perfect for dealing with all the challenges that a family break presents?
4: Absolutely. So thank you for having me on. But what the lodges do is that it's like a home from home. So you can pack your bikes, your trikes in the car, and you just arrive in Fota, arrive at the self-catering lodges, and there is everything there for you. Everything, including coffee pods, the teas, coffees, linen, towels, everything is there so that it is exactly like a home from home. You just put your things away and enjoy the resort. Mm-hmm. It is such a...
3: I was going to say, do you know what I love about these type of opportunities? That they offer the opportunity, should you wish, to have all of those home from home benefits. But the fact that they're self-catering doesn't mean you have to be cooking breakfast or washing dishes afterwards, because the hotel is just there as well.
4: Absolutely. And there's three restaurants that you can choose from. We have the Clubhouse, which is a really nice, chill kind of brunch venue as well. We've got the Amber Lounge and the Fota Restaurant. So you've got a choice as well while you're on the resort, which are only like a 10-minute walk from the lodges. So everything is there. We've got a playground. We've got the pitches. We've got acres of open space that you guys can just chill out in, walk around in, play basketball, whatever you want to do. It is literally a luxurious home from home stay.
3: There was often with family holidays like this only one challenge, and that one challenge was which one of the adults goes to get to enjoy the spa facilities while the other sort of goes and plays football with the kids. Is that sort of often the biggest challenge?
4: Well, no, because, you know, sometimes the adults actually quite enjoy the adventure park as well, which we've got on site. And we have a lot of families that come and do like a family birthday celebration, and everyone is in the competition to be the fittest family, like the focus fittest family. So I think the spa is there. Is it used to its full potential? I think the families are more excited about the adventure parks.
3: Well, maybe that was just an argument then that happened within our family, to be quite honest with you. But there you go. It's also a fabulous area. I mean, I hate to admit this, considering the producer on the show is Cork man Tom Hurley, but it's one of my favourite parts of the country. There's so much to do in the whole region, and having the car at the doorstep when you're staying down in Fota for a few days gives you access to beautiful, beautiful locations in the region as well.
4: Oh, for sure. Cove Harbour is, what, 10-minute drive away? Mm. And you've got all the boats and all the excursions there over to Spike Island. The wildlife park is a 3-minute drive away, which is, at the moment, they've got a big wheel which show like the beautiful kind of scenery from above.
3: Yeah.
4: We've got Fota House and Gardens next door to us.
3: That I think is undervalued, Fota House and Gardens.
4: 100%.
3: Yeah.
4: The gardens, and even our head gardener at Fota, I think they work in conjunction with each other because it is just so beautiful and tranquil.
3: Fota House itself, in terms of what it has to offer there. I mean, I shouldn't be saying this, but during COVID, when the whole place was shut down, I knew somebody, and it's always who you know. I had a little tour around the house. It's absolutely fantastic.
4: So interesting. Absolutely. We kind of recommend to go there. And people are surprised at how fascinating and historic the building is and the stories that they have there. It is, and as I say, the gardens are just mesmerising. You can get lost for hours over there.
3: Well, hopefully we'll be sending lots of people from Kilkenny and Carlo way, but we'll definitely be sending a family of four, that's for sure. Catherine, listen, I appreciate you joining us this morning, the Assistant Manager of Reservations at Fota Island Resort, and thanks once again for that fabulous prize. Once again, text or WhatsApp Fota to 083 306 9696. That's the first Uncle Kenny text and WhatsApp line. If you haven't been listening carefully all week long while I've been telling you about that prize, I'll remind you again. But for all of you who aren't lucky enough to be going there, compliments of Fota Island. Don't forget you can get 20% off all bookings until the 30th of September. Sorry, 30th of September. All you've got to do is visit fotaisland.ie for more. Take care, Catherine.
4: Take care. Thanks a lot.
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3: Oh yes, a huge amount more to come between now and 1 o'clock on the KCLR Daily. But at 11, it's time to head over to the newsroom and Dermot Keyes.
9: Thanks, Brian, and good morning. And first to breaking news, up to 500 jobs could be cut by Aer Lingus, with around 6% of flight capacity being impacted too. The company is cutting 3 long-haul and 4 short-haul routes from a schedule. The Dublin to Seattle service will also be reduced to summer only. Aer Lingus says it will consult with employees and their representatives throughout the process. Yesterday's Oireachtas Committee hearing into the future of Carlow College St Patrick's left attendees with more questions than answers, according to one staff representative. Dr Regina Donlan has been telling the KCLR Daily that it was difficult to sit and listen as the potential use of the campus was being discussed. The high temperature for Carlow and Kilkenny has been extended to 8 o'clock tomorrow night. It's as a 6-week hosepipe ban takes effect in parts of the country, including some of our neighbouring counties, while there are calls for outdoor barbecues to be culled as wildfire risks increase. The Justice Minister has said Ireland needs to wait on concrete evidence before making a decision on the Ohanish Alumina plant. A Department of Enterprise investigation into whether component materials for aluminium are ending up in the Russian military supply chain is expected to be inconclusive. More than €100 million worth of alumina has been exported from the plant to Russia so far this year. And a man aged in his 40s has been arrested after a €122,000 drug seizure in County Laois. €85,000 worth of cannabis and cocaine valued at €35,000 and €2,400 worth of cannabis resin, all of which will undergo analysis, were found during the search of a home in Stradbally. It's 2.5 minutes past 11. Your weather update is next.
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9: It's going to be warm and dry again today with good sunny spells and highest temperatures of 25 to 28 degrees. Right now it's 25 degrees in both Carlow Town and Kilkenny City, while it's 24 degrees in Ferrybank.
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3: Dermot, I'm getting a bit of stick.
9: For what?
3: Well, Pat, for example, WhatsApped me a few moments ago, a little bit earlier on, and I'll read what he said. It was sort of talking about the start of the show today when we were talking soccer and we were talking Argentina. Hi, Brian, I hope you're keeping well. I think this bad blood with the British and Irish is old news. That was then, times are different now. The British have been good to us with work, and how many Irish are married to British people? We didn't get too far with our own soccer team, so let's move on. Ta, says Pat.
9: Yeah, I kind of agree with that, Brian. I think the whole anti-English thing is very tiresome at this stage. But like, as well, it's football. It's just a
3: look
9: bit
3: at you, holier than thou.
9: No, that's
3: in
9: not
3: there.
9: It at all. I mean, like, we are beholden to the English Premier League. We pay far more attention to the Premier League than we do to the League of Ireland. And you know, there's going to be a new club here in Kilkenny. Fingers crossed, it's going to be a success and it'll bring back the glory days that were here in the late 90s under the great Alfie Hale, my good friend. But I think, you know, like, England being in a competition for longer makes it more interesting from our point of view. Undoubtedly, we love to see them fail.
3: Oh, I would agree with that. I think England are in this competition for the perfect amount of time. They'll be there right the way through, playing in the best losers playoff on Saturday.
9: Yeah, the third and fourth place playoff. You know, it's like kissing your cousin, isn't it? You know, who wants to do that?
3: Well, I'll let you decide whether you want to kiss your cousins. I certainly won't be.
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3: Ah, Pat, I do. I did live in the UK from the time I was 17 till about 25, and I have lots of English friends as

0: through all of the rehabilitation and the driving assessments and all the medical checks that you do after a stroke, which I had, you try to get back to driving, but it's only when you go back to driving you realise that people basically drive like lunatics on the road. Mm. There's no patience, there's no consideration for the car that's in front, behind or beside you. And I just thought, you know, if people knew what was going on the inside of any car on the road, you know, and if they were aware maybe that we're not all high speed, you know, very confident drivers, we just need a bit of time to get back. And with a brain injury, it's all memory, repetition. It's repetition, repetition, and that's what all the experts tell you.
1: When did you have your stroke?
0: In January 2022. We were just coming out of COVID. And, I woke up, I went to bed one night, I was feeling fine. I woke up the next morning and basically my whole life changed.
1: You look great.
0: Thank you.
1: And maybe in that statement that I just made there is also...
0: That's what everybody says. Yeah, but you look good.
1: But you look good.
0: Yeah.
1: And when you're looking as well as you are and you're behind the wheel of a car, I mean, people have absolutely no sense that you might just need a little bit more time to think through things, to be aware of what's going around
0: you.
1: And therefore take a safer approach to driving.
0: Exactly.
1: How little patience have drivers got in general for others?
0: I'm going to say massively impatient drivers out there and massively impatient people. There's an age generation of drivers that even when you have the blue badge on the car will look at you and question you.
1: Have you got a blue badge?
0: I do.
1: Yeah.
0: And they look at you and question you and they go, is that your badge? And why do you need a badge? And people think they're entitled to know everything about you. There's a lot of hidden disabilities in your recovery after a brain injury or stroke. And constantly I'm told, but you look fine.
1: Mm.
0: But people don't see what's behind the person.
1: So is that a good thing to hear or not? That's, you know,
0: it's good. It's good. Listen, from where I was in hospital, I'll take anything that you look fine because that's when you're really at your worst. And it also shows that you're getting back to yourself again. Only the other day, actually, I said to my daughter, 4 years on, this is the first summer that I'm actually able to tolerate the heat a little bit. I spent the last 3 years in bed or on a couch for the summer. And this year, I'm beginning to look like myself again.
1: Yeah,
0: I'm able to sit in the sun. I have more freckles this year than any other year. The heat and the weather has been fantastic.
1: Your daughter, I'd say, is in the room with us, Hannah.
0: Hannah,
1: do us a favour. Don't sit over there in the corner. Come over and join us on that microphone. When you're repositioning yourself.
0: Because she has been my lifeline.
1: We'll talk to Hannah in a moment because you're also accompanied, not just by Hannah, but you're also accompanied by Sharon O'Neill.
0: I never go anywhere without Hannah.
1: Sharon, you're a rehabilitation practitioner with ABI, Acquired Brain Injury,
2: In Carlow and Kilkenny in South Tip.
1: Yeah, so you deal with the whole region.
2: Yes.
1: Talk to me about these unseen symptoms, disabilities, whatever phrase you want to use, the unseen things that people can often live for many, many years with after the visible impacts of an acquired brain injury for most of us have gone away.
2: Well, most of the people that would come to us, they would suffer with, memory issues. They would also suffer with fatigue. They might have balance problems. Sometimes if a person has really bad balance problems, like they can be seen as being drunk if they're trying to walk. Mm. And I know people are only being kind, but you look great. It's very hard for somebody to hear when in their mind they're not great.
1: Yeah.
2: Everything is,
1: That, from my perspective, in terms of telling you that you look great this morning, was really to highlight the message that you're trying to get across,
2: which
1: is that what we see is very, very different to what somebody's experiencing.
2: Exactly.
1: Can that be a big challenge for people, you know, Sharon, in that regard, to know that actually... But I'd hate to say it this way, but I will, that actually it might be easier if in some way the disability, the symptoms that I'm experiencing was visible to others because they might give me more.
2: Yeah, well, it's called an invisible illness for a reason, and it's because it's not seen. So many people that would have, like some people that would have a brain injury might have physical symptoms, like they might be in a wheelchair.
1: Yeah.
2: So they might see a wheelchair and they'd say, oh, you know, but then they see somebody like Linda who is able to get around now, who's able to walk around, who's able to get into her car. But she could be going through an awful lot of trauma that day in her mind. She mightn't have slept well. She might be very fatigued. Her balance might be really off that day.

0: and, you know, somebody, you know, people are just trying to be kind, but sometimes it can be worse on the person because they're saying, please don't tell me I look great because I don't feel great, but they don't want to say that because they don't want to highlight the fact that, you know, the injuries are invisible. But that is the problem. That's why we need awareness out there.
1: Hannah, I wasn't due to be speaking to you, but I couldn't leave you sitting over there in the corner considering this. Tell me about Mam.
2: Wow, what a woman. God, Mam has been so, like, beyond determined through this whole thing. 4 years ago, like she said, she didn't look like the woman she's looking like again today. Very, very slow, snail pace recovery. And I think we were told that when Mam was in hospital, but it's kind of hard to believe how slow, like, a recovery from a brain injury or stroke can be.
1: I mean, that must be really challenging because certainly I would imagine, and I'm not a medical practitioner, in the case of a stroke, they go from being person A to being person B, literally in the blink of an eye. Get back to being person A, it's such a long road. I mean, what was it like for you to see your mother go through that instant change and then have to go through this very, very long road to try and get back to the woman she was?
2: I would say personally very tough to watch because Mam was beyond independent and you were caretaker of all of us and running after all of us, and we could always be like, oh yeah, Mam will help or Mam will do this or whatever. We typical Irish family,
3: like
2: really.
3: Irish mommy, yeah.
2: But from Mam going from person A, like you said, to person B, like, me and my siblings became her carers overnight, and it was such a change. And to be the daughter now to look after the mother, it was so weird. And like, I, like, me and my siblings even went through like a stage of grief for Mam because she just was like changed completely, and she needed so much assistance and so much help and care that now 4 years on, it's brilliant that I'm so proud of her. She's sitting here beside me and she's doing a great job and has this idea, this amazing idea with ABI. Yeah. Like, it's fantastic. And I honestly, from being the carer and being part of Mam's journey and everything, this badge is going to be a big thing.
1: Yeah, well, we'll talk about the badge in a moment. Just to go back and get Linda's thoughts on that. Linda, to hear Hannah talking like that as well. It must be mixed emotions because I would imagine in one sense, as a parent, you're probably proud of the work that you've done over the year to make sure that the kids are the type of people who will acknowledge, yeah, it's time for me to step up. But as a parent, you sort of don't, I'm guessing, you don't want to be the one that they're having
3: to
1: step up to help.
3: I'm actually so proud of them because they had to step up to the plate and they did. And, you know, like, I have two daughters, Shannon and Hannah, and I have a son, Jack. And, you know, Shannon and Hannah in the beginning, like, were just fantastic. And to sit back now, and because it's only kind of 4 years on, you spend the first few years going, and when was I like this? And when was I like that? Your memory is just all over the place. And it's only really this year I'm kind of sitting down now, you know, with myself and Hannah, I'd be sitting at home and we'd be living our normal day. And the next thing we go into a conversation about the last few years because something else will pop up. And, you know, and why was this? They have to be your memory. They have to be everything. But they did it with such... Of course, they had to go through their own process as well. And it's so important for families to have backup as well. And for families to kind of go through counselling and everything that people don't see. But now I sit back and I am so proud of them all.
1: You said, or were about to say, that they did it with so much and then you paused and sort of changed hands. If you were to find one or two words to describe how they stepped up to the plate, how they... supported you, cared for you, looked after you.
3: They were so patient.
1: Patience.
3: Yeah, they showed such love and encouragement.
1: Yeah.
3: They were so encouraging. And we went through a stage actually in the recovery where I would be so frustrated because I couldn't use my right side and I'd go to try pick up something.
1: Yeah.
3: But I could go all around the roundabout trying to pick something up. And you'd hear a few explicit words in the background out of pure frustration and they'd turn it into a laugh.
1: Have you stopped apologising yet?
3: I'm starting to.
1: Because you did with me when you arrived at the studio, you said, sorry, I'm going to have to give you my left hand.
3: Yeah.
1: You know, the apology that comes with...
3: It's because people automatically shake with their right hand. Yeah. And they look at you as if to say, well, why are you giving me your left hand?
1: Yeah, you're weirdo.
3: Yeah. Probably.
1: I mean, because that's the sort of...
3: Yeah, you know. Because it's lack of awareness.
1: Yeah.
3: It's ignorance, maybe, for a strong word, but... People need to be educated around brain recovery, and people really concentrate on the physical side of what they can actually see.
1: From your perspective, Sharon, how important is it that families go on a journey of learning and understanding about acquired brain injury, because they're so, so important to the recovery of the patient?
0: Well, families need the support too. The brain injury doesn't just happen to the person. It happens to the whole family. So the whole family... initially need support as well. They might need some counselling. Like when we went into Linda's house in 2024, we walked into Linda's house.
1: I bet the kettle was on, was it?
0: Oh, everything, always.
2: We're at the gate waiting.
0: It's actually waiting when I get there. But when we went into Linda's house first, it was Hannah and Shannon, and the two of them were after doing all this care. And to see what the way that they looked after her was amazing, but they hadn't had any support. Mm. So they had nobody in there to kind of guide them and help them and understand the brain injury and why she might be doing certain things or feeling a certain way. And it kind of helped them as much as it helped Linda. And it gave Linda a new lease of life, in the sense that she knew she wasn't on her own anymore. Mm. She knew that she joined one of our groups in Carlow, and she walked in there, she was very nervous, and it was like she had made a new family, because everybody in there understood exactly what she was going through. Her family then, Hannah, back in college, Shannon moved to Australia, and, you know, and Jack is in Dublin, and they know now that her recovery is still slow. She's after coming an awful long way from the first day I met her, but it is still slow, but they do know that she is getting there, and she has her life, she has her friends, she comes into the group every week, I see her once a week, and we have great fun.
1: Yeah.
0: She always has the kettle on.
1: Hannah, over the years of the recovery, there were probably times when you were out supporting Mam. Maybe there were things that you noticed within the public that maybe Mam didn't notice at that moment in time.
2: Oh, so many.
1: What would you, I mean, maybe we shouldn't reveal them, but Mam just sitting there, you know, the time so-and-so in the supermarket was doing this, that, or the other.
2: Oh, don't but talk about supermarkets. Oh, my gosh.
1: Well, let's talk about supermarkets. I mean, what type of stuff, and I'll let Hannah take this on, what type of stuff did you witness within the public? And I'm sure very little of it out of malice, but most of it probably out of misunderstanding or lack of information.
2: I would say a lack of information and misunderstanding, because, like, for instance, me and Mam would be, I should say, doing the food shop, and we'd be at the till paying, and I kind of, in those situations, now, sometimes Mam would take the lead because it's something that we're working on. Or you're working on, I should say. But
1: I don't know what it is exactly she's working on, but we'll get to that in a moment.
2: Paying, I know.
3: Exactly. That's exactly what I was thinking.
2: But it's like we could be at the till, and you know how the cashiers or whatever, they're there and they're just
1: firing the stuff at you.
2: Yeah, you're really there like a goalie trying to catch it. Like, but with Mam, it's so much overstimulation and fast pace and everything, like fast pace of like objects or people coming at Mam would throw her balance, and she'd get a bit dizzy and an awful lot, like there'd be an awful lot of wobbles that I automatically just put my arm out straight away. But Mam could be at the till paying and pay out the card, and then Mam,
1: she sees the bill and she gets dizzy again.
2: Yeah, but she'd leave the card down because she'd be focused on, oh, we have to put the food and everything into the trolley, that Mam could walk out and leave the card there because her short-term memory was affected as well. So it's like all these little things, and the cashiers or the people behind the till, they just look at Mam as if to say, what's wrong with you? Like,
3: you look fine.
1: Yeah. Patience, please.
3: Yes.
1: Mm-hmm. That's the, I suppose, sentiment behind these car stickers that you're developing. Tell me how you believe this will make a difference.
3: I think, well, I'm hoping that it makes a huge difference, because there are stickers on cars.
1: Baby on board.
3: Yeah, you know, blue badges, L plates, N plates. There could be other stickers saying something else. But this badge and this sticker, because it obviously will be on a smaller version, is basically drawing attention to people's brains. The jigsaw pieces in the brain represent many different types of brain injuries. The jigsaw pieces coming away from the brains, yeah, and the mouth and the speech and everything, aphasia is a thing that you suffer from as well. So it's just to make people aware that somebody driving the car or the passenger of a car may be dealing with an issue due to a brain injury. But you look fine, but you might just have to do things on a little slower pace.
1: We've all done it. I'm going to admit having done it myself, maybe not honking the horn, but certainly within the confines of the cockpit, my own car, sitting behind somebody at a roundabout going, come on, will you move? What are they waiting for? You know, that. What are they waiting for?
3: Yeah.
1: There might not be a what that they're waiting for, but there may well be a why they're waiting.
3: Yeah. Mm-hmm. And it's, you spend a lot of time not second guessing yourself, but you do things one thing at a time. And even this badge where it says just patience, please, just to make people, it's awareness. It's to put it out there. Again, I'll say it, you don't know what's going on with the driver or in the car in front of you. But if you see this sticker on the back of the car, you might just think, oh, okay, so what's the second like?
1: Yeah. Are the stickers available now?
0: No, we're actually launching the sticker on the 22nd of July.
1: Brilliant.
0: In Fairgreen Shopping Centre in Carlow. And it's actually on World Brain Day.
1: Yeah.
0: So that's where we're going to do it. And I suppose it's to encourage people to have patience and understanding, not only for brain injury sufferers, but for everyone on the road, you know, to make it safer and not to frighten people when they're on the road and they're trying to concentrate and, you know, drive at a
3: I wave
0: safe
3: at everybody
0: pace.
3: Now.
1: Yeah. Why do you wave to them?
3: Because.
1: She's thought about this.
3: One of the things that really, really annoys me is you may have a full license. I have a full license. I've had a full license for years. Mm. But with that full license, you have to learn the rules of the road. And then the rules of the road are, everybody knows it, don't overpass on a straight white line, on a bad bend. But not only don't do that, but don't blow the driver off the road in front of you.
1: Yeah.
3: Now I just wave and go, oh, he must know me. I wave at everybody. And I just think, what's the point? Don't drive like a lunatic. Be observant. Look at what's around you. Look at the car in front of you. And this sticker, again, is just to bring awareness that just be patient, please.
1: I know it's been supported, obviously, by Acquired Brain Injury Ireland, in terms of, and that's what it's focused on. And it is going to be a car sticker. Hannah, it should be more than that, really, shouldn't it? I mean, it should be something for everybody, maybe. And, you know, maybe even a collar badge or a little pin in time for the supermarket checkout people who don't realise and they're under time pressure flinging stuff at you.
2: Definitely.
1: Yeah.
2: Yeah. Oh, like I said, I honestly think it's going to be a big thing, because I just think from being in the car, from knowing other brain injury survivors, or I don't even know if that's the correct term, but yeah, they are. From knowing all these people now, they're amazing people, and I think it should be everywhere. I'd happily rent out a billboard in Dublin and put this big badge up on it, and I'd stand underneath it and I'd be like, guys, look at this.
1: Surely you would like to hope this would be picked up from a political perspective, and maybe somebody might find other ways to roll this out to become more than the fabulous thing that it just is to begin with.
3: Yeah, absolutely. Because I keep saying it to Sharon, even the blue badge that everybody knows is a disability badge that originates from Europe. This has the potential to go back to Europe.
1: Yeah. Mm-hmm. Well, there's a couple of fairly regular European politicians that turn up here and often listen to the show. If any of our local representatives are listening,
3: get in touch with us.
1: Absolutely. Yeah. I tell you what we'll do. Well, if you don't mind me keeping that version of it, I'll get our own Siobhan maybe to stick it up on the reception desk here. Something small. It'll be a little acknowledgement, and maybe when the next those politicians from Europe are in joining us, they might spot that at the front desk. And if they're not listening this morning, ask us what's that all about, and we can point them your way.
3: Well,
0: and to encourage, I suppose, all the local politicians to maybe come out on the 22nd, into Fairgreen Shopping Centre, and any local newspapers would be quite welcome as well.
3: Hoping that they do come.
0: We just need to spread awareness about brain injury, but also about this sticker, because it is very important that people understand.
3: There are thousands of people every year in hospitals that end up with brain injuries?
0: There's 19,000 people estimated in Ireland to have brain injuries every year. We reach about 1,300 families and people every year. Mm. But there's so many more people out there that need to be reached as well. And that's why the awareness of brain injury is important, because people don't realise what people are actually living with.
1: Yeah, so much of it around in numbers on a slightly disconnected topic. Mm-hmm. You know, the numbers of young people that are getting brain injuries as a result of e-scooters. That's a separate day's work, but nevertheless.
3: But they'll end up working with ABI.
1: I know. Mm-hmm. That's why it came to mind. Yeah. What's next for you?
3: Oh gosh, next week, Fair Green.
1: But I mean, in terms of your continuing recovery.
3: Oh my God, I just take each day now as I wake up every morning and I think, thank God I'm alive. I get to see another day. Yeah. Because your attitude changes, like, you know, after a near-death experience as well. But that's another story as well. But you just wake up every day and you just take on every day and you make the most of every day and you try to avoid the stress, and life is for living.
1: Hannah, what about you?
2: God, well, I'm in college for the next 2 years up in Dublin. I'm doing a course called Deaf Studies. So I'm hoping to be an interpreter with sign language. So we'll see how that goes and continue being mum's support system, I suppose.
1: What made you go down that route?
2: It was mad. I think it was during COVID, I noticed all of the interpreters on the television for the likes of the political broadcasts and the news updates and everything. And they're always in the corner. And I suppose became fascinated with the language. It's a fantastic language to learn. And, oh my God, like, I'd preach it to everyone. I'm trying to teach all the friends and everything a bit of sign language every day. I say they're getting so irritated by me. But hopefully just finish college, keep moving forward, just like mum, and
3: keep going.
2: Yeah,
1: keep going.
2: Keep thriving for great things.
1: It's a fabulous road that you're talking about going down. We've been talking about the need for ISL interpreters within schools, for example.
2: Definitely.
1: My own uncle is deaf. He's an ISL interpreter for people who are, facing challenges with the guards or facing challenges with medical services. So congratulations to you as well.
3: And hopefully this badge will help the guards too.
1: Yeah.
2: Mm-hmm.
1: It's been a pleasure having you in. Lovely to meet you all.
0: Thank you.
1: Linda,
0: thank
1: Hannah,
0: you very much.
1: Sharon, thank you very much for taking the time. Remind people again, time and date for the Fair Green.
0: Oh, it's at 1:30 on the 22nd of July, World Brain Day at Fair Green Shopping Centre in Carlow.
1: Okay, listen.
0: Yeah.
1: It's been a pleasure having you in. Lovely to meet you all.
0: Thank you very much.
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0: That's Quain, Don't Stop Me Now. I think perfectly summing up the power of the woman that was just with us, Linda Fleming. Thank you very much to all of the texts and WhatsApps that came in wishing Linda well. And one or two inquiries, for example, how long after having a stroke can a person go back driving? Well, just before they left, I did speak to Sharon O'Neill, who was the rehabilitation practitioner with Acquired Brain Injury Ireland. It's a bit of a case of how long is a piece of string, encouraging everybody who has been through that process to see it as hopefully an option for them in the future, but assessment required, and that will obviously be done between various different medical practitioners. But if you are in that circumstance, I can confirm, obviously, as she talked about herself, Linda is back driving, and there's hope there and motivation for us all. But we're going to move now to a different topic. Somebody who is part of a group of people who are probably starting to lose a little bit of hope, because John O'Sullivan is a principal solicitor at John S. O'Sullivan Solicitors in Carlow. He's a criminal defence lawyer. And as we've been talking about on a number of occasions over the last number of weeks, huge concerns to the criminal legal aid payment scheme affecting solicitors right across the country. And many are now have decided to withdraw their services, and he joins us now. John, good morning.
1: Oh, good morning to you there, Brian. I'm delighted to be on your show. Normally you have Joe Farrell on your show, and it's nice to speak with you there.
0: Yeah.
1: I'm just in and out of court a bit at the moment anyway, because I'm just dealing with angry love today, so...
0: Well, listen, if the bell rings or the judge summons you, run off with our blessings and best wishes.
1: So I'm not quite... it's nice to be described as a criminal legal aid solicitor. I just kind of am a general practitioner in general and do a fair bit of criminal law occasion, for sure. But I'm well able to talk to you about what you need to talk to me about. Anyway.
0: So from that perspective then, as we've discussed with Joe, as we've discussed with others, as we've been hearing in the media in general, challenges around the proposals by Minister for Justice, Jim O'Callaghan. We've seen threats of withdrawal of services, certainly on a short-term basis, now on a longer-term basis. We've seen those withdrawals of services taking effect and having impact, because in a recent high-profile murder investigation subsequent case, the defendant in that case wasn't able to initially access criminal aid services. Let's talk about maybe expanding it into other areas of the law now as well. Family law, for example, one of those areas. What's happening next, John?
1: Well, in reality, at the moment, anyway, effectively, the flat fee model was introduced several years ago in relation to the family law services, and it ended up creating a complete imbalance in the matter, where many people just couldn't afford to be involved in it because so many appearances were required in that particular area of practice, and a flat fee just doesn't cover it. And it trying to introduce it, but out really, there hasn't been much real sit-down negotiations on this. The Department of Justice have produced all sorts of statistics or whatever without having concrete evidence behind them. And all the Law Society, and particularly the people involved in the area of criminal defence, have wanted to do is, let's sit down, let's work it out, let's put our heads together and discuss it. But effectively, this kind of thing where it's going to be a flat fee, it's this fee or no other fee, etc., is not a way of doing business, because no two cases are the same in any district court, which happens to be the busiest court in the land as well.
0: That's so something. Apologies, John. That's something Joe Farrell and others have said to us, that it's not even necessarily about the money. It's more about the systems, how they work, and the lack of consultation.
1: That's at the heart of all this, really. It's about a basic lack of respect being afforded to people who are at the coal face of this all the time, you know.
0: There has been, I understand, and I've heard admitted by other solicitors talking about this, some communication between the Minister for Justice, Jim O'Callaghan, and the Law Society now, hasn't there?
1: There has been a bit more of late, but only when we've come to this particular situation, but we need a lot more engagement. Effectively,
0: there were more than 30 family lawyers gathered outside Dolphin House District Court. That's a complex in central Dublin. That was after the meeting yesterday to discuss action over pay. The impact of this now moving into the family law courts as well and affecting proceedings there, How long is it before both the action in the area of criminal law and now the potential action in the area of family law really start to back up the whole legal system in Ireland?
1: Well, effectively, it's kind of starting to back up as we speak at the moment. Now, we're now probably within about 2 weeks of the end of the term, court terms, when effectively the long vacation sets in, particularly with the district court, was shut for a period of maybe 4 weeks, but there'll be special sittings throughout that four-week time frame. So effectively, it'll roll to then, and I expect if things aren't resolved over the vacation period, well then it'll really start to slow down in September when it all restarts again, effectively.
0: And in relation to criminal law, if, for example, as was the case with the high-profile case that I mentioned a few moments ago, if somebody can't actually secure somebody to represent them, what happens in the case of the legal proceedings? Do they go ahead without representation? Can they, or are they just put on the long finger until the person can find somebody to represent them?
1: Well, effectively, your second point, effectively, it'll ultimately go on the long finger till somebody is available to represent them, because people have a constitutional right to access to a solicitor, barrister, to vindicate their rights. Now, effectively, when people are brought into custody and the Gardaí can't obtain solicitors currently at the moment to assist with the interview process, that causes them certain problems, because they have to comply under the custody regulations with all sorts of constitutional issues. People, particularly vulnerable people, but in reality, Brian, every single citizen of Ireland is a vulnerable person, because if you're taken out of your bed in the middle of the night and suddenly brought to a Garda station somewhere or whatever, most people will make all sorts of admissions just merely to get back to their bed, effectively. So everyone is to a certain extent vulnerable if you're charged. So this is why this issue is so important, because people have to be well respected and looked after in order to provide such an important service in a valid democracy, which we're hoping to have at the moment, I think.
0: Does that then start to create cracks in the structure of law in Ireland? Because if the guards then have to wait weeks or days or months, I'm not quite sure which it would be, to interview somebody, the difference in terms of the evidence that could be obtained, I would guess, may be very different with the passing of time, as opposed to the immediacy of being able to get somebody into a questioning room in a local Garda station within hours.
1: Yeah. Well, essentially the thing about it is that people have an entitlement to legal representation. It's been enshrined in the Constitution. It's backed up by all manner of international systems. And effectively, we're living, unfortunately, in a world now We're seeing so many of these kind of very important structures under constant attack from one direction or other, and it's most important that the minister and the Department of Justice engage properly with a vital arm of the legal system, namely the solicitor's profession, in order for these issues to be worked through. And once that takes place, I don't see why everyone will be back to work again. You know, that's the bottom line.
0: Just finally, John, I'm going to read you three text messages, and then after the three messages, I'll put a question to you. You might not be surprised, but nevertheless. Solicitors had it good for a long time. Payment for each appearance for each client. Time has changed. So many solicitors, delayed hearings, etc., to get more money, says one texter. Never met a poor solicitor, says another. And a third message says, maybe like the farmers, they'll block the M50 with their Mercs if they don't get their own way. I mean, you can see where the sentiment is there from the little straw poll of those three or four texters.
1: Do you think the Minister of Justice
0: knows, maybe in comparison to the fuel protests, that this is something that would have less public support, and therefore he feels more emboldened in his discussions with the legal profession?
1: Well, I think the general view of the legal profession has never been kind of that incredibly high. But most individual people have a lot of good time for their solicitors and representatives.
0: Do you think those texters, John, should they, God forbid, need the help and support of a solicitor over the next 24 hours, change their tune if they were actually trying to get one of you on the phone?
1: Yeah, well, that's the proof of the pudding is in the eating, all this brain, for sure, you know.
0: What's going to happen next?
1: Well, basically, until the current impasse is gotten through, things will just keep slowing down.
0: Okay. Well, John O'Sullivan, Principal Solicitor at John S. O'Sullivan Solicitors in Carlow, thank you very much for joining us and giving us your thoughts on that ongoing situation. I have a feeling it could be ongoing for quite a while. Other texters in relation to my conversation a few moments ago with Linda Fleming and Sharon O'Neill and Hannah, asking about where can I get these ABI stickers in Kilkenny as I have a daughter with a brain injury. Well, what I would do for now is I would direct you towards Acquired Brain Injury Ireland at their own website. I'm sure we'll have details as to where they can all be gotten from. All in good time.
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0: Today, the window at 4 o'clock closes for submissions re the N76 Callan Bypass Pavement Scheme. A gathering took place in County Kilkenny Town just yesterday evening for those concerned about elements of it, and they sent their views to us here.
6: Nicola Tehan, Callan Tidy Towns. I would like to see the speed reduced on the N76 as it is parallel to Callan Town. I think the removal of the trees in order to facilitate a cycle path and a wider footpath in the traffic calming a function is excessive. I think the speed just needs to be reduced.
7: I'm Martin Rochford. I'm the chair of the Kilkenny Association of Ontashka, and I came here to protest against the development that's happening. There's some aspects of it are very positive. The traffic calming measures are to be welcomed, but there seems to be a huge amount of tree removal, which seems to me is just unjustified for what for the objectives of the scheme. It doesn't make sense that so many trees are to be removed to aid visibility. Surely that they've. Visibility can be improved without removing the trees, and I think in a lot of places it just doesn't seem necessary. And so I hope the council will take note and go back and possibly revise their proposals.
8: Okay, I'm Serafima Senikova and I live in Kalan. So my hope is that the speed will be reduced to 60, hopefully, in Kalan area. And I really, really hope that no trees will be cut unless they are dead trees. So it's, there's no reason to cut them.
9: My name is Gabriela Kiss. I live in Kalan for the last 13 years, and I lived here before for 1 or 2 years before that. Yeah, I'm part of Tidy Towns, and then I guess, like, looking at the plants, I have concerns about the amount of trees will be taken out. And I think trees can take can be taken out, particularly ash, if there is ash dieback. And I think a yearly tree survey by tree surgeons would be really recommended, because often things are planted or not planted, and there is no aftercare. And particularly near housing estates, where there is a danger of trees falling out, falling down, that's important for the people who live there. I think that would be really important. And I think trees are really important in this climate what we live in, shade, oxygen, wildlife. Like I'm hoping to have actually a proper consultation for everybody where, like, they could explain it better, and maybe take our suggestions. And yeah,
10: my name is Miriam McDermott. And I live just beyond the bypass at the moment. And a lot of my colleagues where I work actually cycle and walk. That's actually on my mind today when I'm turning up. I would hope the speed limit will be reduced for everyone's comfort and safety, if that's possible, and if all parties can agree to it. I really value the presence of trees for a few reasons. So I hope that a wise decision can be made around the trees. And personally, I'm even thinking if the traffic is a bit slower, that maybe I'll even have more comfort when I walk on the bypass.
11: Gladys Lydon. And for me, the safety is a very big issue on the bypass. I mean, I think it was a tragedy. Somebody had to die on the bypass. I think it's great there is something being done on the bypass. I don't approve of trees being taken down indiscriminately without good reasons for them to be taken down. I think they need to be looked after, the trees, properly by people who know how to look after trees. And I think it's a pity there hadn't been a public consultation before it got to mapping stage, in a way. But I do think it's great that things are happening. But I'm going home to study the maps a bit more, because I want to see where the trees are really coming out, and is there a real necessity for trees to come out? I find that an awful shame. We need all the trees we can get. And I don't personally see that the trees are making the bypass unsafe. I think the speed makes the bypass unsafe, and the junctions. And it's not the site either that the trees are blocking, I don't think. It's the fact that things are very fast, cars are very fast, And so coming out from junctions is, especially the Westcourt junction where you've got a crossroads, it's unbelievably dangerous there. And why there can't be something like a roundabout or lights would be a much better option than even thinking about trees, because sight is okay, really. So, I support that they're doing stuff. I just think there needs to be more thought gone into it.
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6: 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A good time to talk tyre safety at Philip Ireland Tyres, Killeen Hill, Kilkenny. 056-7790-857.
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7: It is a Thursday, so of course after the news at 12, we'll be joined by Alan O'Reilly of Carlow Weather. And two balls gone, better chances to win. We'll be bringing you an update in relation to the National Lottery when we speak to one of their representatives about changes to lots of their games. All of that still to come after the news at 12, read by Dermot Keyes.
8: Thanks, Brian. Good afternoon from the newsroom. And coming up in your main lunchtime news at 1, local figures on road traffic offences for the first 6 months of the year have been revealed. We hear why a second motorway running through Carlow should be on the table. A local representative has called for greater safety measures for swimmers entering the River Slaney at Tullow. And we've got news on future plans for one of Kilkenny City's most celebrated riverside buildings. All that and more is coming up in your main lunchtime news at 1. It's just gone a minute past 12. Your weather update is next.
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8: It's going to be another dry, hot day with plenty of sunny spells. Highest temperatures of 25 to 28 degrees with light northeast or variable breezes. Right now it's 26 degrees in Carlow, it's 27 degrees in Kilkenny and it's 24 degrees in Ferrybank.
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7: It is World Snake Day, and in a few moments' time, we'll be catching up with James Hennessy, the director, creator, and indeed owner of the National Reptile Zoo. And I suppose it's reptile type weather out there given the temperatures, but will they continue? Alan O'Reilly of Carlow Weather. Any change?
12: Well, not much change today. There is a little bit of cloud today, a little bit. So we haven't quite got over 25 degrees. We got very close to it in Oak Park and Carlow, which would make a day 11 of an official heat wave once we get over 25 degrees today. And heat waves over 10 days are very rare in Ireland. So it is going to be an unusual heat wave that we've experienced. But we will start to see a change from tomorrow. Now, it's going to be kind of a slow change, and it's not going to be a big change, but temperatures will start to drop back. So we will see temperatures dropping back slowly from tomorrow. Now, Carlow actually and Kilkenny will still probably be two of the warmest counties in the country tomorrow, with temperatures probably still over 25 degrees, possibly, or at least 23, 24 degrees. But I think, to be honest with you, I think Carlow and Kilkenny tomorrow could even be 26, 27. There's a little bit of uncertainty because we're going to see a bit of a breeze picking up and a bit of cloud. But generally, it'll be Saturday really before we feel the change. And it's likely that that heat wave will break on Saturday and temperatures won't get above 25 degrees. Some more cloud around, but not a lot. Still some sunny spells. And probably, as I said, 22, 23 degrees, maybe 24. Sunday then a little bit, probably maybe a degree or two back on that. But that's pretty much what it's going to be like then, Brian, for the next first half of next week, probably up to Thursday next week. It's going to be 22, 23, 24, sunny spells and dry. Yeah. There's actually no sign of rain.
7: 22, 23, 24, maybe pushing it a little bit. Is that more akin to the normal temperatures for this time of year?
12: It is. It is. It's actually a little bit above the average, but it's more akin to what you would expect when you do get a fine spell of weather. So it is closer to what we will be expecting to see this time of the year, for sure.
7: And Alan, I think one of the most extraordinary things is the lack of precipitation. I mean, if we go back not that long ago, we were talking at the start of the year of, what was it, 60, 70 odd days in a row of rain, for example. That's really flipped on its head now. We've seen hosepipe bans in most of County Dublin, parts of Kildare, Tipperary, other counties around the region as well. For those of us who've been cultivating the odd little pot around the garden, I've been trying to find shady corners now to put them into to help them survive through this hosepipe ban. 6 weeks, I think it is, up till near to the end of August. Is there going to be any rain anytime soon to help me out in that endeavour?
12: Not really in the southeast, I don't think, for the next 10 days. And you know what? We may not see rain again in July. It could be the end of the month, really, in parts of the southeast and the east that is still dry, which is going to cause problems. There's no doubt about that. Some of the weather models show a little bit of rain coming into the northwest

0: Unusual. I mean, we have had dry spells back in 2018. We famously had a very dry spell, and we had some very similar to what we have now in terms of the grass burnt up, and it actually meant that we revealed some historical sites that weren't known. But we've only had 0.5 millimeters of rain so far this month in July at Oak Park in Carlow, and actually the same at my station in Tullow. The average for July for Carlow is about 60 millimeters.
1: I
0: So
1: mean,
0: it would be
1: 0.5
0: pretty.
1: mil. That could be the sweat off a sparrow's brow as it flew over the top of the receptacle. I mean, it's practically nothing.
0: Practically nothing. Yeah. And the soil moisture deficit is getting up to 80 millimeters, which means it would take 80 millimeters to get the soil back to normal. Because not only do we have the heat in the sun, we had that easterly breeze, which is very dry. The humidity levels were very low. So it's basically scorching the earth, if you want to say it that way.
1: Yeah. Are people, generally speaking, still enjoying it? I mean, you must have a huge amount of commentary going on your social media platforms, Alan. Forgetting, of course, about the environmental reasons behind this weather. Have we reached the point yet where we're saying we've had enough, or are people still embracing it?
0: It's very mixed, actually. So certainly a lot of people are absolutely loving it, but some people are starting to say they're looking forward to a bit of cooler weather. And in particular, pregnant women that are messaging me are looking for a bit of respite from this weather. So it really depends on your outlook. But a lot of people are enjoying it. But some people have said, okay, Alan, we've had enough now. Give us a few days of cool weather there. Thanks very much.
1: All the pregnant women messaging Alan O'Reilly, begging for mercy. It's not Alan's fault. There's nothing he can do about it. We're just delighted to have him telling us what we can expect in the days and weeks ahead. Alan, lots of sport on this weekend. You know, you've got obviously the World Cup final we were talking about last night, semi-final earlier on. You've got the Open Golf taking place. Lots of stuff going on locally as well. Are you going to get any time at all this weekend, Alan, to get out and enjoy the weather, or are you going to be stuck indoors watching a screen?
0: Well, I am playing golf on Saturday morning, so they'll be out. I will be out trying to recreate the Open in Mount Woolsey. Don't think I'll be succeeding. Actually, a cousin of mine is over at the Open, and they were watching the match last night outdoors on a screen with a lot of local English fans. And some of the Irish fans got very excited when Argentina scored. And he sent us a couple of videos. A few of them ended up sadly getting arrested because the English fans were not taking the Irish cheering on Argentina very well at all.
1: Right, okay. Incitement to violence may be the charge. I don't know. Hopefully they were just giving a little bit of a ticking off and a let go about their enjoyment of the Open Golf that's on this weekend as well. Alan, of course, a pleasure having you with us. And if you're wondering about the other sports coverage over the weekend, our own Oisin Langan will be with us tomorrow to tell us what's in store. Alan, take care. Appreciate it as
0: Cheers.
1: Always. Well, there you go. That's the temperatures. It is, of course, today also World Snake Day. And we're so lucky to have James Hennessy, the director, creator and owner of one of those local places of note, the National Reptile Zoo, joining us to talk about that fact. James, great weather for snakes, isn't it?
2: It is indeed, Brian. Yeah, good afternoon. Yeah, I mean, it's perfect reptile weather, yeah. if we had a few more loose in the country, it'd be great.
1: Yeah, I know you can't exactly let them out to bask in the sun, but they do love basking in the sun when they are out in nature. How important is global World Reptile or World Snake Day?
2: Yeah, I mean, snakes definitely get a bad rap all the time. You know, they're kind of get blamed for pretty much everything when it comes to people dying, people getting bitten, people getting scared and stuff, you know. So I mean, it's a good time to kind of highlight the fact that they're not the evil creatures that people think they are, and they are actually an intrinsic part of the environment. You know, without them, the ecosystems tend to collapse when they disappear.
1: They do bite people sometimes. I mean, they are probably, along with sharks, probably two of the most vilified. I'd say sharks, snakes and spiders, all with the letter S, of course, in whatever order you want them. Probably three of the things that people most fear.
2: Yeah, they do. And it is disproportionate for sure. I mean, with snakes, it is a problem in certain areas, and it's going to get it to be become a bigger problem as the kind of climate changes. And snakes start to move away from the heat, because if it gets too hot, they'll actually die. They can't take too high a temperature. Mm. So they'll look for refuge and just where are the cool places, but where humans are, you know, where we've set up air conditioning and, you know, places where we can kind of give some refuge. And what you have, what's already happening is you've got snakes kind of moving into areas like that. And they're just looking for shelter and then for food as well, following rodents and stuff.
1: Yeah.
2: So you're going to get kind of

0: that conflict kind of increasing as well, you know, which I suppose that's going to add to a more bad name.
1: As those two sort of habitats cross, where humans inhabit and where snakes traditionally would have been quite happy to hide away from humans doing their own things, those two areas come into contact more and more. We're probably going to see more of this around the world. But kids love them, don't they, generally, or am I wrong?
0: They do. Yeah, absolutely. No, and it is that thing. It's kind of, you fear kind of what you don't understand. And once you start learning a little bit about them and, you know, and leaving them do their own thing and not kind of harassing them, then you realize, you know, you can kind of happily live alongside these animals. Mm. And they are, like, fascinating. You know, they're completely different to us in a lot of ways and completely similar in others. You know, they've got the same digestive systems that we have, even though we don't swallow rats whole and so on. But, like, you know, when you realize... You know,
1: your chicken nugget, perhaps, but not rats.
0: Your chicken nugget, yeah. I'm sure people have tried to swallow something a bit bigger, but... But yeah, I mean, some of the stuff that they do is incredible. Like, you know, when you see them, I mean, even from an Irish perspective, the pagan point of view, you know, with them shedding skin and, you know, that whole renewal kind of link and things like that. Like, it is fascinating. Like, and the more you learn about them, the more you realize you don't know, and the more you want to know. And I think that's what with kids, they're always, you know, really tuned into learning and absorbing as much information as they can. So when it comes to snakes, it's like a whole, you know, you've opened up an Aladdin's cave for them, which is great.
1: In terms of learning more about them, I mean, the work that the reptiles do and other, I have to acknowledge as well, locations around the country where reptiles are protected and kept and the public are allowed to interact with them appropriately. Just how important do you think that is for the preservation of a species, considering we don't have any of them here naturally anyway?
0: Yeah, exactly. Yeah, I mean, so you've always got to work that little bit extra hard. Like, so, in Hebron, in the zoo, we have to actually take the animals out and get people that bit closer. Because they look at them sometimes through glass, it's kind of similar to seeing them on the screen. You still don't quite make that connection. So when we take them out for people to kind of to touch and hold, and suddenly it's like, oh, right. And then, you know, this epiphany kind of comes over people when you've got the snake in your hand and you realize it's actually quite nice to hold and it is a chilled animal and so on. You know, and then suddenly when you're abroad and you're looking at, you know, products made from snake skin, or you're looking at habitat that's disappearing that snakes live in, suddenly you've got a better understanding as to, you know, and a more appreciation of that animal and its need and its importance in the environment.
1: Many of the animals that you have at the zoo have been formerly pets that have either outgrown the owners or maybe escaped from the owners, and you've had to go and rescue them. Does it make sense for people to keep snakes or reptiles in general as pets? Would you see, like, would you, as a reptile lover, like to see more of it or less of it?
0: Yeah, it's a double-edged sword. Like, there's definitely species that are suitable for captivity, you know, some of the smaller animals that are, you know, more adapted to our climate, but then there's some species that are just, you know, they definitely should, like some of the giant pythons, which are really common in captivity, some Burmese pythons, which get big enough to kill people, you know, simple as that. Venomous snakes that, you know, there's no anti-venom available for, you know, it's going to put extra strain on our health service, also shouldn't be kept, you know. So unfortunately you can't kind of generalize across the board with it. It does change depending on the species and the individual, of course. So, I mean, you've got royal pythons, which are really, really common pets, and they can live, they've got the record, they can live up to 50 years old.
1: Yeah.
0: So it's not an animal, you know, if you're a 16-year-old and you're going away to college in a few years and say you're going to get yourself a snake, you know, what happens to it in 20, 30, 40 years' time? You know, mammy's going to be looking after it.
1: Yeah, yeah, that's probably one to be considered. If little Johnny's only 10 and he does want a little snake and you think it's a fabulous idea to get a little snake, and a little snake might outlive Johnny living at your home, and who's going to look after him then? That's a question definitely to be considered. I know we don't have any snakes in this country, but do we have any lizards?
0: We do, yeah. The viviparous, or as we call it, everything in Ireland, the common lizard. Everything is common and brown in Ireland. Yeah, so the viviparous lizard, because it's called viviparous. Viviparous means live-bearing, and that actually has live babies, because our climate's not quite warm enough to incubate eggs like most reptiles would do. And you'll get them around Mount Leinster. You get them down around some of the beach areas. Brandon Hill, Inverurn Instead, there's quite a few. There's a good population down there as well, or there was a few years ago. I haven't checked in a while. They're really secretive, really hard to see. This time of year, like at 5 to 6 in the morning, they're going to be up basking, getting that first morning sunlight, and then they're out doing their thing in the undergrowth then afterwards, you know, so they're much harder to see. Snakes wise, we do get, believe it or not, every spring we get calls for snakes that have escaped from people, and it's more than you would think.
1: Go on, how much more? Now, come on, don't scare me now this time of a Thursday morning. How often do you get calls at the Reptile Zoo saying, listen, I had a king cobra called Kaylee the King Cobra, and Kaylee the King Cobra can't be found anywhere. I think I saw her going over the garden fence this morning.
0: Yeah. No, we haven't had the king cobra on yet. No, and it's never the owners that call us. It's somebody who's found it.
1: Yeah, and surprise.
0: Yeah, exactly. It is a weekly occurrence, though.
1: Is it weekly?
0: It is in the spring, yeah, quite common. There's sometimes some of that, like, things come in on containers. It's usually very sick, very ill. It's been in the cold weather too long and it doesn't survive. But yeah, it does happen a lot more.
1: Tell me, what's the most dangerous animal that you've ever had a call for? You know, one where somebody's rang the Reptile Zoo, spoke to James and told you what they've seen and you're going, "Ooh, stay away from that. We'll be down as quickly as we can."
0: Yeah, worst ever was a saw scale viper in Offaly. And that's like a highly venomous snake. They're responsible probably for most deaths across the world. I think they're up to something like 20,000 deaths a year. You know, that's huge figures.
1: In County Offaly, of all places.
0: In County Offaly, yeah. A young chap, I think he was 12 or 14 at the time. And he, they saw it in the garden. They were smart enough. They didn't touch it. They were smart enough not to touch it. They called us. They described it. It sounded like a corn snake, really, really common. Kind of a brown snake with little saddle markings on its back. And we asked them to send us a picture, and they sent a picture and went, "Oh, that's not a corn snake. That is a saw scale viper. Definitely don't touch that. Just watch it. Keep a distance from it." And I actually, at the time, I was flying in Carlow. I had to fly back down to my house and then drive back up to Offaly with some equipment and pick him up. And he had moved. He was enjoying the sun. So he'd come in on a pallet of paving slabs from India in between. Obviously, moved in a nice warm evening, moved into the paving slabs. They wrapped it in whatever they wrap it in, shipped it off to Ireland, and as soon as it opened up, this guy got it going, "What's going on here?" Suddenly he's in Ireland.
1: Well, I mean, if one of those arrived from India now and arrived in Ireland with the way the weather is, they probably think that they'd arrive in an oasis. I mean, you know, generally speaking, those snakes live outside in our weather conditions, or would the frost of February generally do for them?
0: Yeah, so it is. I mean, a species like that, you get them up higher in the mountains, so they do get cold nights. So if you're, this time of year, absolutely, you have no problem at all. Coming into the winter, once it got away from the frost and had somewhere to shelter for a bit, there's a good chance it would survive. You know, so it just depends on the environment. Okay. Now, the amount of cats we've got in the country, there's a higher chance that the cat will finish it before any kind of frost will.
1: Cats would win that battle, would they?
0: They would, yeah. Cats are a very efficient predator and tend to wipe out most of the stuff they kind of come across. Now, like a saw scale viper, small little thing. It's only maybe a foot long, you know, so very as wide as your little finger. So not a big snake people kind of picture, but highly venomous. And even if it bit the cat, you know, the cat will still kill it before the venom interacts with it.
1: Well, James, how are things at the zoo in general? I know it's World Snake Day today, but I suppose during the summer you're generally busy anyway.
0: Yeah, July is in the zoo is always there. July is the start of our busy season. It's been a bit quieter this time of year. Everyone's hit the beach, I think, which is fair enough. You can't blame them for that. So we had a great school tour season last month. And we're into kind of general visitors and we've got all the tourists in and the families. So yeah, nice and busy. And we're making the most of the heat with our solar panels on the roof as well, which is great.
1: Yeah. Questions coming in. I didn't put the request out there for them, but I'm always delighted to get them. Do terrapins hibernate, and where should they be put, if so?
0: Yeah, they do hibernate. They should be hibernating to keep them as they would naturally. Our Irish weather is actually quite good for terrapins, unfortunately, because there's a lot of escapees or let-go ones that outcompete our frogs. So terrapins can be kept outside. They can be kept in, once they're away from the frost, like in the shed, they're kept in some moss in a bucket, in a clear kind of sealed container. Well, obviously, we are getting in there. And so they've got moss in there, some dampness, and they'll just shut down for the winter.
1: Yeah, well, there you go. Advice for the terrapin lovers out there. James Hennessy, director and creator, and indeed owner of the National Reptile Zoo. He's thankfully taking our call live from Scotland today, but it is, of course, World Snake Day. James, take care. Thanks for joining us here on the KC Lore Daily. We'll catch up with you again soon. I'm sort of slightly glad that he's in Scotland, because normally when he's in Kilkenny, he comes in to visit us, and he often brings friends with him. if you know what I mean. Thankfully, no friends today, but well done. And great to have that piece of advice for the Terrapin lovers, as I said, out there. Now, Domino by Jesse J is on the way, but what about other forms of winning a game? Well, the National Lottery, as I mentioned a few moments ago, have made it easier to win their games. Less balls, bigger chances to win. We'll be hearing about why and how in just a few moments.

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1: You probably wonder from time to time how it all works. Well, there's coffee and music and coffee and news and coffee. I know, it's hugely complicated. KCLR Breakfast, Monday to Friday. Coffee and complicated stuff. And then there's coffee.
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5: Or if you want to contact us by text or WhatsApp on the Fairstone text and WhatsApp line 083 306 9696. And you should be typing that number into your phone right now, because don't forget, this week on the show we're giving away the chance, at least, for you to win a summer break to Foto Islands Resort Lodges. It's for a family of two adults and two children. You can stay for 3 days in one of their fabulous lodges that we heard about earlier on in the show. Avail of all of the facilities that they have on site, including the trails, the swimming pools, the spa, bars, restaurants, and even that championship golf course. To keep it nice and simple, all you have to do is text or WhatsApp us the word photo to 083 306 9696 to be today's finalists. And hopefully that means you might be tomorrow's winner. You've also got the opportunity, should you not win, to avail of 20% off all bookings at Foto Island Resort between now and the end of September. Discover more at photoisland.ie. And if you're going to go to Foto Island, wouldn't a little bit of spending money be nice? Well, as I announced just after the news at 12, two balls gone. Chances of winning a little bit better, because the National Lottery has just retired the numbers 46 and 47. Oh, that's sad. But it does make it good for us, because it's going to be easier to win in what the National Lottery has today announced as a series of new exciting changes to its Lotto and Lotto Plus games. And joining us now to talk about those changes, the why, the wherefore, the how and the what, is Sarah Orr, Communications Executive at the National Lottery. Sarah, great to talk to you.
6: Hi, Brian. Lovely to talk to you too.
5: We're often talking to you about winners here locally in Kilkenny and Carlow. Likely to be happening more often than as a result of these changes, is it?
6: Absolutely, yes. Yeah. So there are. There's three big changes in particular coming to the Lotto game. So this autumn is when they'll happen. So as you mentioned there, we're going to lose two of our balls. So 46 and 47 will be gone. So of course, with 45 balls, two less balls, it means that players' chances of winning will, of course, improve. But that's not the only changes. So, you know, on our Lotto Plus 2 game, we actually have a top prize currently at €250,000. And that's going to improve significantly to €1 million. And, of course, we're introducing a third draw day as well. So players will have the chance now to play on Mondays, Wednesdays or Saturdays. So there's now there's going to be three chances to become a millionaire three times a week. So, you know, it's big news.
5: Let's be frank. I'm going to ask you one tough question at least, because people will say, why didn't you? Do we really need it 3 days a week?
6: Well, you know, this was something that we were looking at. So, you know, the Lotto game, it's a 40-year-old game. So obviously it's evolved over time. And we do have to always look at, you know, what our players want and, you know, what they tell us that they want from the game. So, you know, it gives players a greater opportunity, like there's more opportunity to play, and of course, you know, how that fits in with their schedule. But it's actually important to note as well, even with our most habitual players, so say our weekly players, a lot of those actually only play once a week. So, you know, it just remains up, you know, whichever day they choose. So, you know, Monday might suit someone better than it does Wednesday or Saturday. So that's really what it comes down to.
5: Do you expect people to play more?
6: No, do you know, it's completely, you know, we just expect people, you know, they'll choose different nights, you know, Monday could suit someone better. But, you know, it just remains completely optional. So whether they continue to just do once a week, but, you know, the other options are there now.
5: Yeah, I know you're the communications executive there as opposed to one of the statisticians or one of the actuaries that do all the calculations. But surely somebody in National Lottery Headquarters has briefed you. How much does the removal of the two balls improve my chances of winning the jackpot, at least? I mean, you know, odds-wise.
6: Yeah, so with the jackpot now, not just the jackpot, but also, of course, the top prizes in Lotto Plus 1 and Lotto Plus 2. So your chance of winning currently is 1 in 10.7 million.
5: Right.
6: So that's going to improve to 1 in 8.1 million.
5: Oh, fabulous. It'll happen anytime soon.
6: Well, you know, it is better, but of course, it's not just there that they'll improve. So, you know, your chances of winning across any prize tier will actually improve. So, you know, if we are talking about stats, currently, like your chance of winning any prize, when you play Lotto with Lotto Plus, your chance of winning any prize is currently 1 in 9.6.
5: Yeah.
6: So even that's going to improve to 1 in 8.5. So
5: yeah.
6: It's not just the jackpot we're looking at, it's all the prizes there.
5: Well, I mean, I'm far from a statistician and certainly not an actuary, but I mean, going from 10.7 or 1 in 10.7 million down to 1 in 8.1, it's about a 20% improvement in my chances, isn't it?
6: Exactly. It's, you know, even higher. So yeah, look, it is a significant change. And of course, you know, with the increase in the Lotto Plus 2 prize as well, you know, there's even better, there's an even higher top prize to go for as well. So absolutely.
5: Yeah, yeah. It's a big announcement. It's the first major change, I think, in that regard, making a reduction in numbers in quite a number of years. I mean, we had, joining us on the show a number of weeks back, one of these... I was going to say conspiracy theorists, that probably wouldn't be fair. Giving out about the difficulty of winning the lottery, they can't give out anymore, can they?
6: Well, exactly. We're going to see more winners now at every prize tier. So whether it's a jackpot, a top prize, or even the lower tiers, there's going to be more winners.
5: Mm. When does this all kick into play?
6: So this autumn, so we'll be actually, you know, we will announce the actual date for the first draw in the coming weeks, but it is coming this autumn. So, you know, there's still a little bit of time to go, but of course it gives players a chance to get to understand the new game and everything and all the new information.
5: Yeah, well, Sarah, listen, great to chat to you. I pulled into the service station in Paulstown on my way into work this morning. I got tempted to partake in a EuroMillions ticket for Friday night. If I tell you what numbers I've got, can you tell me whether I'm going to be celebrating on Friday night or not?
6: Unfortunately, I can't, but hopefully I will see you in the winner's room soon. Yeah. You never know.
5: Now, could you imagine what they'd be saying about that if I turned up in the winner's room in National Lottery Headquarters? They'd be fully convinced I was in the know simply because I was chatting to Sarah.
6: I know. Well, look, you'll get me in trouble, but look, hopefully we'll see you soon. You never know.
5: Cheers, Sarah. Communications Executive at the National Lottery telling us about those changes to the lottery. Poor L 46 and 47 being retired, put out to pasture. But for now, all of those changes coming in later in the year. Jackpot on terms of Lotto Plus 2 top prize going from 250,000 to a million and more chances to play with the draws now out 3 days a week. Take care, Sarah, and we'll talk to you again soon. There you go. Better chances to win. And here's some music. It's called Some Days from Sonny Forodera.

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0: Round up your friends for one of the region's biggest summer social events as Gorham Park Ladies' Day returns on Saturday, July 25th. 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
4: We've been talking about hosepipe bans coming into effect in certain parts of the country, and even in the news this morning we heard that there is a possibility at least that those hosepipe bans could expand out to Kilkenny and Carlow. Well, somebody who knows what water level is like is Mary Foster, and she's in Banglestown and the chairperson of Water Safety Ireland in Carlow and life-saving instructor, and she wants to remind people about the extent of caution around water in general. Mary, good morning, good afternoon now. At this stage, what's the water levels like in Banglestown now?
5: Yeah, well, it's getting low. The river has gone low, so it's dangerous now to be running down the bank and jumping in. Take it easy, because the water is not there for you to take the impact here when you jumped in, you know. And it's very important to highlight the swim where the lifeguards is. We have lifeguards here at the pool and down at the boat slip, and they're in Clashcanny as well,
4: right?
5: And they're in Thomastown with Kilkenny. So swim where the lifeguards are, and up at the swimming pool, there's big crowds using the swimming pool. So respect the lifeguards. The lifeguards are there to protect you and run the show and keep you all safe. But don't be giving out to them. They're only doing a job like everyone else.
4: Are they getting a bit hassle, Mary?
5: Well, you get the hollers from a few of them, you know. And it's not fair, really, because they're there to protect you and always respect them. And over at the river there, if you bring a heap of stuff and you're going to have a picnic, bring it home with you. Don't leave it there for us to have to go and gather it up for them.
4: Yeah.
5: You know.
4: Mary, just how much down do you think the water level is at the moment?
5: Well, the water has gone down. I'm only after getting out of the river, and I can go out well into the middle of the river, and it's only up to me waist when I stand up. Mm. But you can't stand in the river because you never know where it is holes.
4: Yeah.
5: But the water level has gone down a good foot. In the river, I know it. And the weeds have gone very high. So we have a man out there, a machine from the waterways to come to cut the weeds. But at the same time, be careful, because the weeds can strangle you and you get nervous. And you wouldn't want to get caught in the weeds, you know.
4: And presumably, Mary, if you're experiencing that at the swimming spot there up in Banglestown, it's probably the same on the full stretch of the river or even on other rivers in the region as well, where there's no designated swimming spots.
5: Oh, yes, it is. It's all over, because the growth of the river, the weeds, I know, filter the water in the river. But when they grow up and they're over the water, then an algae can form on top. And that's what makes it dangerous then to swim with. That's why we have to get the weeds cut. Blossoms and things blow in on top of them, farm and algae.
4: The weather is great though, Mary, isn't it?
5: Oh, the weather is great, fantastic, long may it last. and safe swimming to everybody. I'm always advocating keep safe. That's the main thing, because you never know in a river there's currents, even though it wouldn't be high, there'd be an undercurrent which can pull you down. And that is what we'd have people that came out last year, being not a great summer, a lot wouldn't have swam. I see people in there this morning now, and it's their first time in the river, and like they're having the flu. Oh, it's great to have a swim, but more than having a swim, you wouldn't want to go too far if you've never been swimming, you know?
4: Yeah.
5: You get tired.
4: If this weather persists, Mary, I mean, have you ever known, I'm sure you'll probably be able to remember certain times where we've had dry spells like this. I don't know whether you heard, you were probably in the river at the time. Alan O'Reilly of Carlow Weather was telling us, Mary, that as things stand at the moment, he can't see any rain falling at all for the rest of the month. I mean, if we get another 2 or 3 weeks of this, just how low could the water level drop, do you think?
5: Oh, yes, well, it dropped in. I have seen it down the years where we couldn't swim in the river. It'd get kind of stagnant. If it dropped too much, you know, the flow wouldn't be on it.
4: Mm.
5: And the weeds then would grab it and get stagnant, and that wouldn't be healthy to swim in it, you know.
4: Yeah.
5: But we're going to run swimming lessons for adults now next week above in the swimming pool at 6 o'clock, if anyone's interested in learning. Because I see a lot of adults getting into the river and they can't swim.
4: Yeah. Mary, there's also somebody texting me asking about a night swim. Now, apologies, I don't know about it, so I'm going to put the question to you. Somebody asking, is the night swim still going ahead in Bagnallstown? Do you know about that?
5: Oh, there's a night swim going ahead tomorrow night at 11:30 to 1 o'clock. And it's the run, it's more or less to give the people a feel of swimming at the midnight. Because last year we had one and an awful crowd came out. So I was out there last week. We had
4: I presume when you say an awful crowd, Mary, you mean there was a lot of people?
5: A lot of people. About, it was a couple of hundred came last year. But this year we have limited it to 80 in the pool. And you have to book in at the pool. Because we had a full house last week. We had over 80. And I think it's booked out again for tomorrow night.
4: Okay, so they're popular.
5: And the funds that are raised goes across the maintenance of the pool. Because you have to hire extra staff and all when you're running things like that. And lifeguards have to be all in place.
4: Another texter, Mary, onto me saying, can the young people swimming in the river in Freshford please be careful in the water and crossing the road, says that texter. You're always putting this message out there, Mary, telling people to be careful in the water. Is it the young people or the older people that you're more afraid of? And when I say older, I don't mean old, but you know what I mean? You know,
5: the young people are lovely people and all, but then they'll come in bunches and one of them kind of bravos the other. And that's when an accident can happen, because they might be all good swimmers, you know, and you have people that be only strugglers. So if you're not a good swimmer, don't go in the barra. Get in by the side and stay by the side and stay where the steps are. We have lovely steps outside, two lots of steps, and the lifeguards are there. But don't, I see some of them there jumping across the grass and everything. You never know what's in a river, because there can be rocks or anything in it that's dumped in it, you know, in the winter time.
4: I'm really interested in these night swims. How often do they happen, Mary? Because people are texting me saying that they didn't necessarily know they were going on. It sounds like a fabulous thing. Are they a relatively regular occurrence?
5: No, last year was the first time it was run, and we ran it last year and we had it for the end of life care in St. Luke's. They gave the funds to that. But this year they're running it to cover the cost of the hot weather and the extra things that has to be bought for the swimming pool and keep staff paid and the whole lot. You know, yourself, no one does anything for nothing now.
4: You can't expect. Yeah, you're only right to say that.
5: Like lifeguards, you have to employ them, you know. They're not going to come up and do it for nothing, because they have to pay for to be trained as well, you know.
4: We have
5: the water safety in Bagnallstown now starting the 4th of August. And we have trials on the 1st of August in the morning at 10 to see how good they are for pool lifeguard and river lifeguard and different grades as a lifesaving. And we started on the 4th of August at 10 o'clock in the morning.
4: From that perspective, for people, Mary, and there's lots of them that would have learned to swim up there or in other pools, be they indoors or outdoors around the country, and maybe the younger people are looking for a way to stay involved with their passion, but they can swim well, but they don't want to get involved in, let's say, competitive swimming, for example. Would you say getting involved as a lifesaver, getting involved with water safety campaigns is a good way to go about doing that?
5: It is, because you can start when you're 10 years of age and do safely And you might never make a lifeguard, but you'll have the skill in you, and that is always sent to you. And you, if you don't want to do life-saving, you can do up to safety four or rescue one and two. Learn how to pull out somebody and how to look after them if you were caught in the situation.
4: Yeah.
5: And throwing a ring by. The ring bys are very important.
4: Well, that's where I was going to come to next, because we've just literally had a message come in. Mary, it's actually at Kilkenny City, and it's the missing ring boy at a spot in Kilkenny City where some people like to enter the water, particularly during this weather. So there you go. There's a ring boy in Kilkenny City, according to this image that I've just been sent in, as we speak, missing.
5: And a missing ring boy could be a missing life too, you know, because someone was in trouble. There'd be no ring boy to throw in. So it's very important, and there's a big fine if persons are caught mid and with the life rings on the rope, or taking the rope and leaving the life ring. That happens too. And they're always being checked to make sure they're in place, because a missing ring boy is a stolen life, you know, so it's very important.
4: Yeah. Who should people report missing ring boys to? Is it the council? Is it Water Safety Ireland? Who should they be getting in contact with?
5: Water Safety Ireland are different reporters to the county council. The county council looks after the erection of them and placing of them and all that, and looking after that side of the thing.
4: Okay. Well, listen, Mary, it's been a pleasure yapping to you, as it always is. How was the swim this morning? You feeling refreshed and ready for the rest of the day?
5: Yes. Keep them going, isn't that right? Keep me going. Well, thanks very much, because a lot of people listen to your radio, and it's a great way of getting out that the water levels are going down in the river, and to take care.
4: Okay, well, take care in the river. Watch out for those weeds. They could grab hold of you. They're doing their best to keep them under control. And the water level, unfortunately, she can't control the water level. That's God's job himself, but she can keep us all safe. Mary Foster in Bagnallstown, chairperson of Water Safety Ireland in Carlow. A pleasure as always, and many, many happy more swims to come, I'm sure, for you and others throughout the summer up in Bagnallstown. In relation to those water boys, as we said, people still sending us photographs. We've had them before, we've had them again. It's a sin, and that's on the way from the Pet Shop Boys after this.
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4: Yes, we've still got a bit more to do between now and 1 o'clock. The 1 o'clock news, of course, is on the way. Shane will be here for the afternoon and lots more besides to come throughout the day. So do stay with us for lots of great music. 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I still have to tell you, who's today's winner of that trip to Fota Island Resort? And a couple of your texts still to come. All of that after this from the Pet Shop Boys. I don't know what it is, but whatever it is, it's a sin.

0: Yeah, I mean, that's some tune to bring a show to a close, isn't it? That's the Pet Shop Boys with It's a Sin here on the Casey Lord Daily. I hope you enjoyed that. Lots more great music coming your way right throughout the day here on Casey Lord. A few little bits and pieces to do to wrap things up for today. First of all, thanks to all of those people who've been texting and WhatsApping us right throughout the day on all of the topics of conversation. Another text just came in there a few moments ago. Brian, can you call out again where to get those stickers for people who had a stroke? Love the show, said that texter. Thanks for the well wishes. The stickers we were talking about were discussed a little bit earlier on when we were joined by Linda Fleming, somebody who had a great idea for creating a car sticker calling for people to have patience for anybody who has an acquired brain injury, not just sufferers of stroke. Linda was joining us today along with Sharon O'Neill and indeed her daughter Hannah to talk about those stickers. They are officially going to be launched on the 22nd of July up at Fairgreen Shopping Centre. If you can't get there to support them on that day, they will be available much more widely once they have been launched. But I would say Acquired Brain Injury Ireland is where I'll direct you towards. Stay up to date with their social media platforms and their websites, and you'll be able to get all of the information and hopefully get your hands on those stickers as and when they are launched. One more little bit of business to do for today, that being to announce today's qualifier for our Photo Island competition and giveaway. Today's qualifier is from Mullinavat. Congratulations to Noreen Malone. You'll be going in to the hats with all the other daily winners tomorrow, and hopefully one of you, well, definitely one of you, will be winning that prize there. But it won't be me that gets to pick that prize because I'm off for a couple of weeks. Una and Evel Downing will be in the chair tomorrow. Dermot Keyes from Monday. They'll all look after you and look after yourselves in the meantime. I'll talk to you soon.
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6: 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The main lunchtime news at 1 from KCLR.
7: It's 1 o'clock. Good afternoon. I'm Dermot Keyes, making your main lunchtime news. Proactive policing is making the roads of our locality safer, according to the chairman of Kilkenny's Local Community Safety Partnership. Figures for road traffic offences covering the first 6 months of the year were disclosed at the partnership's July meeting during a presentation by Inspector Paul Donoghue of the Divisional Roads Policing Unit, which covers Kilkenny, Carlow and Waterford. Councillor Pat Fitzpatrick is chair of the partnership, and he shared some of the headline road traffic offence figures with KCLR News.
8: Already this year, for driving while under the influence, there was 125 arrests in the first 6 months. Speeding offences are 558. Vehicles detained, 230 already in the first 6 months, whilst in last year there was 386 in the full year. Like, there's also been 856 checkpoints. In fairness, under the stewardship of Superintendent O'Mara, that team with Inspector O'Donoghue and the roads policing unit, they have been doing a huge work out there.
7: A new motorway connecting Rosslare Europort to the Midlands through Carlow would recognise how busy the route has become since Brexit. That's the view of Ireland South MEP Cynthia Nivoricu. The prospect of a motorway which would be likely to run along a footprint featuring the current N80 was suggested at Monday's meeting of Carlow County Council by Fianna Fáil councillor Andrea Dalton. Speaking to KCLR News, MEP Nivoricu explained that Rosslare's designation as a port of national significance requires improved connectivity, as it has become one of Ireland's key gateways to Europe.
9: Now, since Brexit, freight traffic through Rosslare has grown hugely, making reliable road access a national priority. So I think a motorway linking Rosslare to the M9, the M7 and the M6 would really connect the port directly to the Midlands and the west of Ireland. So this is not just a South East project. It would really benefit businesses and communities across much of Ireland.
7: Road safety improvements for the Tullerone Road in Kilkenny are set to be delivered before the end of this year. Three new raised pedestrian crossings will be installed on the stretch between the Butts Roundabout and Dixborough GAA Club. A reduction in the speed limit from the current limit of 60 km per hour to 50 is also set to be implemented in the coming months. Stephen Murphy of the Father McGrath Centre in the Butts told KCLR News that local residents have had major concerns about increased traffic levels in the area. He hopes the new measures will make the area safer for all road users.
10: Anything that might help reduce the inevitable accidents that are going to happen unless traffic measures are put in are most welcome. And I hope that there's an urgency about getting them done.
7: A safer access point to the River Slaney is needed in Tullow to help swimmers get safely out of the water. That's the view of local councillor Will Patton, who raised the issue at Carlow County Council's July meeting. Councillor Patton told the meeting that swimmers accessing the river at Thomas Traynor Park may struggle to climb the steep riverbank and called for a safer alternative, such as a ladder, to be installed there. He told KCLR that an access point like this could prove helpful in the event of any swimmer experiencing difficulty.
11: So I would call upon the council and the Irish Water Association to look at it again and to examine what could be done to make the River Slaney there at the Thomas Traynor Park a safe to get into, but more particularly to get out of in the event of a difficulty.
7: And the former Kilkenny City Library will throw open its doors this evening to showcase proposals for its future. The Carnegie Building on the Keys is a much-loved structure and many have wondered what's to become of it since the purpose-built Mayfair Library opened in 2024. Now the plans for the building and the surrounding public realm can be viewed at a drop-in event this evening, which will run from 5:30pm to 8pm. Kilkenny County Librarian Josephine Coyne believes it's important that people attend the viewing and see what the familiar building is going to offer.
12: I think it would be good for people to understand what the offer will be, that they can now come and publicly come in and use local studies at any time, supported by staff. And I think it's an important building architecturally within the city, and that people are aware of what the plans are.
5: The KCLR Lunchtime News at 1. All the latest from Carlow and Kilkenny, along with the national and international stories.
7: Yosef Pushka has lost an appeal against his sentence for the murder of Aisling Murphy. He's serving a life sentence after he was found guilty of the crime in 2023. Emily Keegan reports.
13: Yosef Pushka had originally filed an appeal against his conviction for murder but abandoned that last week. Today the court heard arguments around his sentence. After he was found guilty in November 2023, Mr. Pushka was handed a mandatory life sentence backdated to the day of the verdict. Mr. Pushka's barrister said the only question in today's appeal was whether or not it was appropriate for the trial judge not to backdate the sentence to the date on which he was arrested in 2022. The three-judge panel refused the appeal and said the trial judge took the matter into account as he was required by law to do, that he has a discretion, and he articulated reasons for exercising his discretion in a particular way.
7: As many as 500 jobs are at risk at Aer Lingus, which is cutting a number of routes from its schedule. 290 jobs in its head office, along with 140 cabin crew, and 70 pilot positions could be affected. Dublin to Seattle, Frankfurt, Hamburg and Malta will now only operate during the summer. Meanwhile, Dublin to Denver, Minneapolis, Split and Las Vegas will be discontinued. Editor of Travel Extra Owen Curry says passengers will see little disruption.
14: There won't be an immediate impact on passengers and there really won't be an immediate impact on fares. It's not like Aer Lingus is going to start charging more for to try and increase its margin. It's a very competitive market. The North Atlantic is a very competitive market. So we will see minimal impact on passengers.
7: Some EU countries continue to push for alumina to be added to the next round of Russian sanctions. European justice ministers are meeting in Dublin Castle today, where some were unaware of the issue and others called for sanctions. A Department of Enterprise investigation is expected to be inconclusive on the question of whether alumina produced in Ireland is ending up in metal used by the Russian military. Justice Minister Jim O'Callaghan says he wants to see the full findings of the investigation before coming to a decision.
15: I think we need to see evidence. I'm not prepared to make really important decisions or make proposals in respect of important decisions without seeing the hard evidence, and I'm sure Minister Burke is going to bring forward a very detailed report, and once that's available we'll give

0: And that is what we're looking to strengthen with this. So last year in 2025, there were 15 lotto millionaires created. And with these changes, we're hoping to have about 28 millionaires every year.
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3: Ireland must stand its ground in negotiations over the common agricultural policy. That's the view of Sinn Féin leader Mary Lou MacDonald. The leader of the opposition made her comments at an event organised by the IFA at Dublin's Mansion House yesterday, where the organisation presented its priorities for the forthcoming budget to Oireachtas members. MacDonald said that CAP cannot be cut and called for Ireland's fair share of EU farm funding to be protected. In an interview with Agriland, the Sinn Féin leader said farmers want various sectors across agriculture to get a fair hearing to ensure fair resourcing in budget 2027. And coming up in your main lunchtime sports update at 1:30, the Carlow Senior Football Championship gets underway tonight and we'll have two games live on KCLR Plus. It's approaching 1:09. Weather and other information is on the way.
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3: It's going to be warm and dry again today with good sunny spells. Highest temperatures of 25 to 28 degrees with light northeast or variable breezes. Right now it's 27 degrees in Carlow Town. It's also 27 degrees in Kilkenny City and it's 24 degrees in Ferrybank.
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3: Now the word from Kilkenny County Council. There's a temporary closure of the northwest outbound lane on the Castlecomer New Road in Kilkenny City on weekdays until the end of this month. During the same time frame, there's a stop-go system on the R700 in Thomastown between Dangan Terrace and the Quay Car Park, and that's running from 9 a.m. to 5 p.m. daily. Overnight works on the Kilkenny Ring Road between the Callan and Waterford Road roundabouts will remain in place from 7:30 this evening to 5 a.m. until Saturday morning, so expect traffic management and delays. The Ballysalla Road is closed from 7 a.m. to 7 p.m. today and tomorrow, and the Ferrymount Garrett Bridge will remain closed until the end of August. That's the word from Kilkenny County Council, serving the people of the city and county. KCLR has been informed of the following death: Annette Murphy Ní Cavanagh of 33 Garran Green, Johnswell Road, and formerly of Barrack Street, Kilkenny. She died yesterday peacefully at University Hospital Waterford after a short illness. Reposing at her home in Garran Green tomorrow from 5 p.m. to 7 p.m. with prayers at 6:30 p.m. House private at all other times. Requiem Mass takes place on Saturday morning at 10:30 a.m. in St. John's Church and burial afterwards at Mount Jerome Crematorium Dublin for a service at 1:45 p.m. Family flowers only, donations to the Irish Cancer Society. Eriste Garevshi. 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
5: How are you now? What a glorious day it is. Thursday the 16th of July. I came into work with a smile on my face. The sun is out and the birds are chirping. How are we all? Are we doing well? Please tell me we're all doing well. If you're not, I don't know what to tell you. Hopefully I'll be able to help you. Because I have stuff to give away today, you see. Yeah. Bit of VIP treatment for someone who deserves it. You know yourself. Matt Berninger. He's going to be playing live at Castle Mills Saturday. Well, you can get tickets to that gig on Saturday with Engine Alley and Lisa O'Neill also providing entertainment. But you can also get a little VIP sound check beforehand. More details to follow just a bit later on. It is the greatest day in all space and time. It's Air Guitar Anthems Day. Bow, bow, bow. And I went a bit abstract with this one. You know why? Because the Ace of Phonics, yes, they were the Hot Press Local Hero finalists from KCLR. They shall be joining me just after 2 o'clock. Tell me all about their new EP. We'll have lots of great music between now and then. I'll

0: in on a little sports news as well, but let's start with the triple throwback. Three absolute class songs. What can I say? Welcome along.
1: Triple throwbacks on the afternoon show. One, two, three. 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

0: Sophie Ellis Bexter. Franz Ferdinand started off. They wanted you to take him out. Ricky Martin wanted you to shake your bonbon, and Sophie Ellis Bexter had enough and said, "Take me home. Take me home, please." It is the afternoon show. Brian Redmond was on earlier on the KCLR Daily. I see a lot of people commenting. Maybe somebody even, dare I say, giving out about the hosepipe ban. All that comes into my consciousness when I hear the hosepipe ban is, "Hello, is this the hosepipe hotline? I'd like to report on my neighbour. To be no slave. He's using so much water. To work all day. He's after doing the car. To be true. He's after doing the driveway. Just wanna make. And I don't think I can handle them doing the house. There's so much water."
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0: Very bittersweet. Coldline announced their Dublin show at the Three Arena as part of their farewell tour. We thought they played at their last gig in Ireland, but it went so well. They said they have to finish out back in Ireland. So they've gone on a bit of an international tour, coming back to the Three Arena for a big farewell gig. And that's the end then of Coldplay. Time to move to the world of sport. Let's find out what's happening.
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0: Michael Ling Motors Carlow Senior Football Championship gets underway tonight, and there's a doubleheader at Netwatch Cullen Park. Bagnallstown taking on Airog at 7, before Old Loughlin meet Fenna at 8:30. Both games are live on KCLR Plus, thanks to Dan Morrissey and Co. Onto the soccer. England manager Thomas Tuchel says he will stay on until his contract expires at the end of Euro 2028. Now, he's been criticised for his tactics during their 2-1 defeat to Argentina in the World Cup semi-final last night. England now have to face a third-place playoff with France in Miami on Saturday, while holders Argentina take on Spain in Sunday showpiece in New Jersey. Now, these England fans in Atlanta can't believe what they witnessed.
3: We sat back, we got what we deserved.
4: We gave it to him. We were the better side, we messed up massively.
5: We didn't play well at all. We didn't come to win.
6: Really disappointing. The first half was good, and then the second half it was completely different, even though we scored in the second half.
7: We just turned off again the last 20, 30 minutes. We never turned up.
0: Now, World Cup score updates are brought to you by Macacross Shopping Centre. Keep it local in the heart of Kilkenny. On to the Open. Rory McIlroy begins his latest attempt to reclaim the Open Championship this afternoon. The Masters champion last lifted the claret jug in 2014 and tees off at Royal Birkdale at 3:15. His Hollywood club mate Tom McGibbon is just 2 over par midway through his opening round. Cork amateur David Hower is just on course. Defending champion Scotty Scheffler is among the leading group on 3 under. Now, there is a start for Stuart Gren. He started about an hour ago, while 2011 winner Darren Clark is just out in about a half an hour ago. Padraig Harrington is 10 minutes into his opening round today, while Shane Lowry tees off at just 10-3. And that's your sport.
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0: Due to phenomenal demand, legendary Welsh rock group Manic Street Preachers have announced a second soul headline show at Dublin's 3 Olympia Theatre. So they're now going to be playing Wednesday the 21st and Thursday the 22nd of October. I'll have a bit of that.
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1: 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Well,

0: Chapel Run with the Subway. I suppose that can be kind of framed as a power ballad. Well, if you're into power ballads, KCLR Breakfast has you sorted. All this week, Vinny has been presenting KCLR Breakfast, but he's also been teaming up with Bord Gáis Energy to send you to the Bord Gáis Theatre. 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

Lee Sherlock, one of the most powerful voices in Irish music today. She has a load of gigs lined up. She's looking for support acts as well, local ones. Just check out her social media pages. Speaking of local acts, live at the Castle Mills, two tickets to give away for Saturday night's gig, so stick around here on the afternoon show. We'll also be hearing the live music from the Ace of Phonics. It's all happening just after the news. For now, though, this is Alex Warren with Passenger.

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6: It's 2 o'clock. Good afternoon. I'm Dermot Keyes, making KCLR News headlines this hour. A new motorway connecting Rosslare Europort to the Midlands through Carlow would recognise how busy the route has become since Brexit. That's the view of Ireland South MEP Cynthia Nivoriko. The prospect of a motorway which would be likely to run along a footprint featuring the current N80 was suggested at Monday's meeting of Carlow County Council by Fianna Fáil councillor Andrea Dalton. Speaking to KCLR, MEP Nivoriko explained that Rosslare's designation as a port of national significance requires improved connectivity as it has become one of Ireland's key gateways to Europe. Retailers are being asked not to sell disposable barbecues for the duration of a status orange forest fire warning. The Department of Enterprise has agreed the move with the National Parks and Wildlife Service following a request from the National Directorate for Fire and Emergency Management. A fire danger notice is currently in place until midday on Friday, but could be extended as dry conditions continue. The recommendation comes as disposable barbecues have been blamed for a blaze in Killarney National Park earlier this week. Iran says that American interference in the Strait of Hormuz is a red line and says it will resist until the end. It comes after Donald Trump threatened to attack Iranian infrastructure. The US launched a fifth night of attacks last night, while Tehran retaliated with fresh attacks on American military bases in Gulf states. And bras are taking over from handbags as the place for women to store their essentials. Research from Echo Falls shows 44% of Gen Z women feel less free when using a handbag and believe they are old-fashioned. 73% of 18 to 29-year-olds put their phones inside their bras while going out, while 61% store their keys there, and just over half hold their lip gloss in their underwear. It's approaching 2 minutes past two. Your weather update is next.
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6: It's going to be warm and dry again this afternoon with good sunny spells. Highest temperatures of 25 to 28 degrees in light northeast or variable breezes. And right now it's 27 degrees in both Carlow Town and Kilkenny City, while it's 24 degrees in Ferrybank.
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8: Dermot!
6: Good afternoon, Shane.
8: Where do you keep your lip gloss?
6: Well, I mean, you'd be surprised to know I don't use any.
8: What?
6: No.
8: With those voluptuous lips?
6: All natural.
8: No
6: it's
8: way.
6: It's all me, man.
8: Here, what you making the World Cup last night? You devastated?
6: Well, I wouldn't say I'm devastated. I think the better team won. The team that attempted to play football in the last half an hour won the game.
8: Yeah.
6: And England, for some reason, well, Thomas Tuchel, for some reason, not the player's fault, decided, as Tim Vickery said on a radio last night, to put 9 bats across the crossbar in an attempt to keep out Argentina. It was the most ridiculous way to try and win a game I have seen in international football for quite a long time. It might have worked against Mexico, but Mexico are not as good a team as Argentina, which was suitably proved last night.
8: I was just dumbfounded by Harry Kane got left on the pitch when you had someone like Marcus Rashford, whose like career for Manchester United especially was made off the counter-attack. And it would have been perfect because you could see like Jude Bellingham even trying to counter-attack at one stage, surrounded by 3 Argentinian players straight away. You needed a bit of pace on or something to be able to capitalise on the pressure that Argentina were putting on.
6: The 2 things Argentina were going to fear most last night was England's ability to press and England's pace.
8: Mm.
6: Tuchel decided, let's stop pressing and let's not bring on any quick players. And you know what? We'll take off a pacey player who scored a goal as well, Anthony Gordon, who had a really good World Cup. I cannot understand what went on in Thomas Tuchel's brain for the last 40 minutes of that match. And over the entirety of the game, Shane, England had 7 touches in the Argentinian 18-yard box.
8: Madness.
6: 7.
8: I Craziness.
6: Mean, it's so negative. It's just beyond belief. England threw away a glorious opportunity to reach a final, which I don't think they'd have won anyway, because I think Spain, from 1 to 11, and you look at their substitutes as well, they're such a complete unit. They are not the most sweet and fluent team in the world to watch, but they all know their jobs. They all know exactly what they're doing, and they're trying to do a double. They won the European Championship 2 years ago. The last time they won the World Cup, they were European champions. So by the looks of things, history could repeat itself. But in saying that, Argentina amazingly appear to be a team in the middle of all this generation of systems and tactics, and everything been done to the nth degree rely primarily on emotion. And their supporters feed off that, the players feed off the supporters. So it is hard to say. Spain will be favourites. They're nearly 40 matches unbeaten. They are European champions. But Argentina are the reigning world champions. They've got the greatest player in the history of the game on their side, and they're going to have overwhelming support, I suspect.
8: Who are you picking? New York. No offence, sitting. I know you picked France at the start of the tournament and I picked Spain, and I'm still
6: in
8: with a shake.
6: Exactly what I didn't do.
8: That's so exactly what happened.
6: Don't try and rewrite history, young man. No, I picked Spain, so I will not go against La Roja in the finals.
8: I'm going against you, Dermot.
6: Vamos, España.
8: I'm not going against Spain. I'm going
6: against
8: you.
6: Me, Shane. You can point your finger all you like, man. I know what you said.
8: I'll point my 2 fingers.
6: I know what you said.
8: You're lying now.
6: History knows what you
8: You're
6: said.
8: You're lying.
6: Shane. I know what I said.
8: Dermot, on the ball, as normal.
6: Adios. Vamos, España.
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8: Yes, it is the afternoon show. We're going to get straight back into music before today's very special air guitar anthems. We're going to be sitting down with the Ace of Phonics. For now, though, this is Paloma Faith, and she's singing about New York.

Yes, it is the greatest day in all space and time. And this is generally when we play some heavy, hard rock and roll. But Air Guitar Anthems isn't just about heavy, hard rock and roll. It's about some great guitar playing. I'm joined in the studio by the Ace of Phonics. They have released their new EP that's coming out tomorrow, Colors Keep Changing. However, I do hold in my hand a beautiful CD with some great artwork on it. We're going to talk to the folks in just a minute. But this is the song that we all became accustomed to not so long ago. It's Washing Dishes.

place to play. Well, you were out back washing dishes, time keeps moving on. But that's okay, 'cause honey, I get paid.

0: Yes, the Asaphonics, that is Washing Dishes. We all became very accustomed to it as they championed KCLR at the Hot Press local finalists said they ended up being. But they're joining me in studio now, Aaron and Sophia. First of all, congratulations.
1: Thank you very much.
0: Aaron, I'm going to start with you. Colours Keep Changing, the new EP. Why does that feel like the right title for the debut?
1: I think, well, a lot of the songs that we ended up putting on, it's kind of, it is all about like life and change. We were only talking about this recently. I have this kind of obsession with time. You can think about time. We all experience it. No one really knows what it is. But something that really struck me is the idea of like you can sit in one spot, you can do nothing, you can try isolate yourself from the world and the world will keep going around you. You know, the leaves will fall off the trees, they'll change colour. No matter where you sit, no matter what you do, the only thing that I think is really certain in life is life is not the same as it was 2 seconds ago. There's always going to be change and
0: colours keep changing.
1: Colours keep changing, exactly, yeah. So I think it just, it kind of really suited kind of, I think that song especially was, how do I put it? It was kind of the core of, I guess, what the rest of the songs are about as well. It was, I feel like, kind of encapsulated the most. The rest are kind of all around that same topic, but we kind of, I think we both just kind of felt like that hits to home, you know, best of what we're intending to do anyway.
0: Yeah. I seen that, well, like when it was sent on to me, it was described as a real like labor of love, but also and hate.
1: Yeah.
0: What was the big challenge, do you think, of the recording process and producing everything yourselves?
2: That in itself, yeah. Doing it ourselves, that was...
1: I tell you what the hardest part was, admitting that we were wrong and shouldn't have done that. Yeah. We should have handed it off to someone else. It was nice to do, and it was a nice idea a year and a half ago when you didn't have to mix and record and master and produce, you know, 6 songs. But the big problem, as we mentioned before, it's just, it never ends, and it's, you'll spot something and then that thing won't be there, but you'll still try to fix it. And ears and human brains are weird in a way where you listen to the same thing enough, you actually do start to hear things that aren't there, and then you start changing things.
0: Start finding faults in it.
1: Exactly, yeah.
2: I think we've learned our lesson, though.
1: Yeah, yeah. Oh, God, we have.
0: Did you start off with 6 songs and then kind of, or did you start off with more and start cutting it, or what way did you work it?
1: Yeah, I mean, we kind of, we're always writing songs.
2: I think, like, at this stage, I don't want to say how many songs we have written. We've got a nice chunk written, and it was kind of, well, what are we going to record first? And I think it was just that those 6 songs were written collectively as a unit, I suppose.
0: Yeah.
2: And it was just a matter of, oh, well, let's get them out before we get sick of them.
1: Yeah, kind
2: because
1: of.
2: We want to move on to the next ones now, do you know?
1: And they were just the kind of 6 that were like, well, they're definitely a block of music and they fit, and then we'll move on. It's a weird kind of, what do you call it, like an engine of just churning stuff out at the end of the day.
0: When you say a block of music and stuff, is there like a narrative that runs through the songs that you're conscious of? Or?
1: Yeah, I think they're very common themes in terms of, you know, obviously Washing Dishes is about kind of the mundanity of life, but that also kind of, I guess, gives a little bit of extra flavor to life, like having to wash your dishes and your clothes and life going on around you. Daydream was the same, about dreaming about better life and, you know, things you could be doing. Poison, the idea of the divulging path. You could do one thing in life, you could do another thing in life. Same with Not Coming Home, like having a goal that you're going to have to come back. Again, a lot of them kind of had to deal with time. And we found a lot of the later songs, while maybe sonically they might fit, kind of maybe narratively they're more kind of love songs, or they might be about love, or they might be about war. We're kind of like, well, they'll shove better together on a different thing. There's a couple of different concepts that I think, just by nature of being an artist, you're going to kind of inevitably end up keep talking about the same thing, because there are things that are just... Yeah. Yeah, you take in personally. I think those 6, we were just like, well, they were all written at the very same time. So even the music we were listening to a year and a half ago, that we might have discovered new bands and new sounds and stuff that we want to chase now, back then, all them songs, we even felt like sonically, narratively, they're our first block of music to get out, I guess.
2: I think those songs really marked the start of our journey as well. Mm. The start of our journey as Asaphonics too. And our music, I don't want to say that it's changed, but we're constantly exploring, we're constantly playing with different types of material and stuff. And yeah, they really marked the start of the journey for us. And I think it's important for people to hear those ones first before we move away from...
0: Of course, yeah.
2: Yeah.
0: I know you said a block of songs, but it's obviously it's going up on streaming as well.
1: Yeah.
0: And the way streaming works is people want to hear one song, and then that's it. If you were to pick one song from the EP, what are you going with individually? If you were going, here, this is us, this is the Ace of Phonics, please listen to this song, tell us what you think.
2: Oh, it's so tricky.
1: Put us on the spot now. I know what I'd probably say. And even though it's not the title song, I'd nearly say Not Coming Home. Just for me, I feel like we've always said we want to do a kind of fusion of stuff, and I feel like Not Coming Home really, a lot of people kind of have told us that song specifically, they're like, I feel like I know that sound, but I don't know how to talk about it or how to describe it, which is kind of like, it's a big compliment to us,
0: yeah,
1: in terms of, you know, it's something recognizable and it's clearly palatable in a way that they're kind of familiar sounds, but maybe not familiar together.
0: Well, let's have a listen to Not Coming Home, and then I'll come back and we'll talk about the upcoming gigs that you have.
1: Absolutely.
0: This is from the new EP by the Ace of Phonics. This is Not Coming Home.

0: That's the last song on the EP by the Ace of Phonics, Not Coming Home. I'm going to be chatting with the Ace of Phonics just after the break. We'll get a rundown on what more to expect.
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0: It's the Afternoon Show. It is Shane with you for the rest of the afternoon. Don't forget, I haven't forgot how you could possibly win tickets to go see live at Castle Mills, Matt Berninger. He's going to be there on Saturday. We have a VIP sound check to give away as well. But all my attention is currently on the Ace of Phonics. They have their new EP that is coming out, Colours Keep Changing. It's out tomorrow on stream and they're joining me now in studio. We just heard Not Coming Home there. Got a message in saying, Savage. A lot of people seem to quite enjoy it. Very different than what you would normally hear on radio, and that's a good thing.
6: Yeah. That's that kind of song, especially when we get to play it live. We've extended and got to play around with it, but we feel like it comes from the heart when you play it live. It's a big, it kind of has to, because it's a big belter of a song vocally, even for us. But one of them ones when we play it, it's hard not bop around ourselves.
7: Yeah, we have actually, as you've mentioned, we have extended it a small bit too. So there might be a bit of a dramatic intro to that song, but you'd have to come and see us if you wanted to hear it, because it's not on the track.
0: Speaking of coming to see Hometown Launch in Ewings, then Forest Fest coming up as well. Pretty exciting, a couple of days for you. What are you looking forward to most?
6: Oh, I think it's always just about the next one, really. Yeah. Do you know? Our Ewing's gig, that's on Saturday. Tickets are online. They're cheaper online than on the door. They can be found. We have it littered over our social media. We're playing with the Tommy Guns. We recently did Greenfields with the Tommy Guns through the Battle of the Bands. We were heated rivals and now fierce lovers.
0: Oh, so lovely.
6: We've all come together for a big gig to kind of celebrate. But no, it'd be deadly. Really looking forward to that. That's Saturday. And then once that's out of the way, then it's Forest Fest. That's Perfect Day stage at 12 o'clock. So very early on the Sunday. I should have mentioned that as well. Yeah. Mm. This is kind of struggling. Then it's the next one after that will be in Workman's then again. 8th of August, again with Tommy Guns. We have Aldoc in the Tower later on in September.
7: Mm. But there's a couple of cool gigs going on.
0: Yeah, very, very busy. Yeah. And the good thing is as well, because we mentioned the CD and the artwork on the CD, and I love a good CD and the artwork, but you can pick up the CD at the gigs.
6: Absolutely.
0: Why was it important to you to have like a physical release?
6: Yeah. Well, as we mentioned earlier, like streaming services just really do not reward a block of music.
0: Yeah.
6: It's all kind of, we're releasing 6 songs in the hopes, just because of the way streaming services work, we're releasing 6 songs hoping one of them gets added to a playlist.
0: Yeah.
6: And people will find that one song in the playlist. And deadly, that one shoots up in streams. And then, as we mentioned earlier, like there's a narrative connection there. If there's a story you're trying to tell, it's very hard to tell a 40-minute long story in 3.5 minutes. So you kind of need them extra songs. So we really wanted to emphasize that, look, if you're regularly listening to music on streaming services, you're most likely not massively interested in a block of music. That's just the nature of, I guess, why people end up using them services. But if you're buying vinyls, and if you're buying CDs or cassettes, as other people are, then you most likely are. So we wanted to at least extend that option to people if anyone wanted to hand out. Also, you'd be surprised, there still are a good few cars have some CD players. Not a lot. Not a lot. But,
0: speaking of cars, what's the most played song in the car at the moment? What are you playing?
6: Between Us.
0: It doesn't have to be Ace of Phonics. I can understand people. Yeah. You are listening to yourself as well. You want to see what it's like. But what's the most played song in the car at the moment?
6: Oh, that's such a...
7: I'm going to say Girl in the Year Above mine. That's a band... Sorry, Girl in the Year Above is the name of the band, but the song is called Mama, My Heart is Breaking. I tell you to go and listen to it. They're absolutely incredible. They played a show in Whelan's only there a couple of weeks ago. A really intimate gig. They only had two songs released when they played it, and the place was packed and it was deadly. But they've announced another tour now, so I would recommend going and checking them out.
0: Yeah. Is this universal now? Is this the most played song in the car?
6: We are in the car often together. if it's not that, then it's, for me, it's probably something by The Scratch. It's just, it's
0: they're
6: hard.
0: Going from strength to strength, aren't they? What's the Dream Festival? Before we go,
6: I mean, it's hard not to say EP with it coming around the corner.
7: We were going to say Other Voices. Not necessarily a festival, but if we were to...
6: I'm just thinking big festivals. Actually, I will take that off you. Other Voices. When I was learning guitar, I saw Ben Howard, who was a hero of mine, on TV, and he was playing Other Voices. And at that point, it was like, that's what I want to do.
0: Right,
6: that,
0: we're manifesting it now.
6: Yeah.
0: Ace of Phonics, you're playing tomorrow. Ewing's tickets can be purchased beforehand.
6: Yeah, they're up on Ticket Taylor. They will be all over our social media. That's Saturday night, EP out tomorrow. And then, just Hebs gigs. So our social medias are the place to find. Instagram, all them spots.
0: You can head on over to KCLR96FM.com to find out an article that I've written earlier about the Ace of Phonics, the new EP, Colours Keep Changing. Thank you so much for coming in, as you always do.
6: I don't know. Thanks a million for having us. Always awesome. A pleasure.
0: It's the Ace of Phonics. That's coming out tomorrow, the EP. I've had a sneak listen. It's absolutely class. I'm looking forward to getting all of your opinions on it. But for now, I'm going to play the first song I ever played on the radio. This is Faint No More. It's I'm Easy. I know it's a cover, but the first show I ever had was on a Sunday morning, so it seemed quite appropriate. It's the afternoon show. Matt Berninger tickets coming up just after this.

0: A bit of Moncrief. Here's a return to Waterford. Don't worry, Waterford United player. Big homecoming for him. But speaking of gigs, we got big gigs coming to Kilkenny. Friday night, live at Castle Mills. You're going to have Public Image Limited, Ash, Curb Dog. We have sent Una and Tom to those gigs. On Tuesday, we sent Siobhan to go see Matt Berninger, Lisa O'Neill, and Engine Alley. However, we got a little caveat for today, something to kind of throw in on top of it. You're going to get a pair of tickets to Saturday night's gig. That's fine. But you're also going to get a VIP meet and greet and private sound check with Matt Berninger and his band on Saturday afternoon. A real treat for fans of his, fans of The National. He's marking 1 year since the release of his second solo album, Get Sunk, which came out last summer. I want to know the name of the opening track on that album. On the album Get Sunk, his second solo album, I want to know the name of the opening track of that album. 083-306-9696. Google away. I won't know the difference.
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0: That's Billy Kay here on the afternoon show, approaching 10 to 3. We have tickets to give away to Saturday's gig live at Castle Mills. Matt Berninger, Lisa O'Neill, Engine Alley. But not only with the tickets, we have a VIP meet and greet and private sound check with Matt Berninger to go as well. All you have to do is tell us the name of the opening track of his album Get Sunk. He's celebrating 1 year since the release of his second solo album, Get Sunk. All you have to do is tell me the name of the opening track on that album. Send a message to 083-306-9696. I can't confirm. People have texted in, got it right. Other people have texted in, got it wrong. So what I will say is, have a quick Google for yourself. Just to be sure.
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0: Your husband is coming.
1: Ah, it's Ray. She's asking where her husband is. Still can't find the fella. It's the afternoon show also, as long as, well, it's a bit rare. It's 5 to 3, which means the news is on the way. After that, I'll be announcing the winners in about half an hour's time of the Matt Berninger tickets.

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7: It's 3 o'clock. Good afternoon. I'm Dermot Keyes, making KCLR News headlines this hour. A man has been charged in connection with a €122,000 drug seizure in County Laois. A search of a home in Stradbally led to Gardaí finding €85,000 worth of cannabis, €35,000 worth of cocaine, and cannabis resin valued at over €2,000. A man in his 40s was arrested and has since been charged. He's expected to appear before Port Laois District Court this afternoon. A safer access point at River Slaney is needed in Tullow to help swimmers get safely out of the water. That's the view of local councillor Will Patton, who raised the issue at Carlow County Council's July meeting. Councillor Patton told the meeting that swimmers accessing the river at Thomas Traynor Park may struggle to climb the steep riverbank and called for a safer alternative, such as a ladder, to be installed there. However, the council said that Carlow has two designated swimming areas in Bagnallstown and Clashganny, and it doesn't intend to add to that figure. In Scotland, firefighters and volunteers are working to contain a wildfire at Cairngorms National Park. The blaze has already burned through around 300 hectares of land and is spreading eastwards. The Royal Society for the Protection of Birds and Wildlife say they urgently need helicopter support. A number of homes and campsites within the Glenmore Forest Park area have been evacuated as a precaution. And more questions are being asked about a failed rail management system for Irish Rail. Representatives from Irish Rail and the National Transport Authority are before the Oireachtas Public Accounts Committee to explain how €50 million was written off as a result of the failed project. Global software engineering company Indra was awarded the contract in June 2020 to develop a new national train control system. The project was due to be completed by 2024. However, work is continuing. It's just gone 2 minutes past three. Your weather update is next.
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7: It's going to remain warm and dry again this afternoon with good sunny spells. Highest temperatures are 25 to 28 degrees with light northeast or variable breezes. And right now it's 28 degrees in both Carlow Town and Kilkenny City, and it's 24 degrees in Ferrybank.
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9: Last hour of the show, which means it's your last few chances to get your hands on a ticket to live at Castle Mills for Saturday night. Now, tomorrow, the Afternoon Show will be down there for a sound check of sorts for Curb Dog Ash Public Image Limited. That's Friday night's gig. These tickets are for your own personal VIP meet and greet and private sound check with Matt Berninger, and a pair of tickets on top of that. All you have to do is tell me. Matt Berninger's second solo album, Get Sunk, came out last summer. I want to know the name of the opening track on that album. Google it. I won't know. And I won't hold it against you either. 083-306-9696 with your name, and you could be getting that personal sound check and meet and greet experience. Announcing the winner in about 20 minutes' time. Lots of music to get through, though, between now and 20 minutes' time. This is Miley Cyrus. It's Midnight Sky on the Afternoon Show.

0: I really like that one, Calvin Harris. It's jazzy. It's Satisfy. It sounds very satisfying, I must say, to the ears. I was bopping and dancing along with it, like I do for the biggest songs that we play on KCLR. And I like to compile it into a little list and call it the chart. Here are the top five current biggest songs on KCLR.
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0: Still hanging in there, Ella Langley, Choosing Texas in at number five.
2: Choosing Texas, I can tell. No.
1: Four.
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0: Taylor Swift with the song from Toy Story in at number four. I really like that one for Ariana Grande. Hate That I Made You Love Me went straight to number three. Stupid Song, Olivia Rodrigo, in at number two, dropping one place.
3: Any stupid song could ever say.
1: At number one.
0: Which means we had a new number one, Somber. My Body Isn't Ready. Straight to the top in the biggest song currently on KCLR.
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0: That might all change tomorrow. We'll find out with the chart. Coming live from Live at Castle Mills down the canal in Kilkenny. Don't forget we have those tickets to give away to Matt Berninger for Saturday night with a VIP meet and greet and sound check. Just tell us the name of the opening track on his album Get Sunk. 083-306-9696. We'll announce the winner in just over 10 minutes' time. For now, this is Tame Impala with Dracula. Ooh.

0: Fred and Scream, they're moving on up. And I'm going to be moving on from these tickets to Matt Berninger Saturday night VIP meet and greet private soundtrack. Sounds deadly, you know yourself. It's your last chance. You announce the winner in about 7 minutes of time. All you have to do, if you want to be there on Saturday, is tell me the opening track of Matt Berninger's album, Get Sunk. Text 083-306-9696. This is your last chance.
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1: 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This is KCLR.

Sabrina Carpenter with tears here on the afternoon show. Now it is time to announce the winner of that VIP meet and greet and sound check to see Matt Berninger live at Castle Mills along with Lisa O'Neill and Engine Alley. This new festival of sorts is coming to Kilkenny starting tomorrow. I'm going to be live from Castle Mills tomorrow for my own sound check, but I'll be bringing it to all ye fine folks. Hopefully playing a bit of Ash, playing a bit of Curb Dog. You never know, maybe getting to speak to Johnny Rotten himself. However, this is about Saturday night's gig. We've already given away tickets for the other ones. Matt Berninger, private VIP. I wanted to know the name of the opening track of his album, Get Sunk. And you all duly delivered. Unfortunately, there can be only one. Loads of people sent it in. I threw it into a random generator and it came out with this name. So massive congratulations to Rob Irish. You're going to Saturday show along with a private VIP meet and greet and sound check. Someone from KCLR shall be in touch. But I tell you what, right? I tell you what. Certainly pays to listen to KCLR. Really does. Lots of competition. We have a stake in the stone to be given away later on the home run. Vinny sending you off to the Borgosh Theatre. We have Photo Island competitions on the daily. Our sound bunch, to be fair.

0: The tea was... Can we say this? The tea was...
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0: Apparently, I've just seen it.
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3: All right, let's have a look at what's happening in the mad world outside of our own mad world, I suppose. Sylvester Stallone, we talked about this, right? He's getting the biop, or the biopic treatment, right? First trailer has dropped. I was so dead set against, like, this kind of movie. I was like, have we run out of ideas? We're actually going to make a movie now about how a movie got made. But you know what? It looks deadly. It looks deadly. Your man playing Stallone. It's a real Rocky story. Even though it's about the Rocky story, the story of the making of Rocky is a Rocky story, if you get me.
4: Hey, yo, Adrian.
3: Anyway, it's a new film about how he wrote Rocky, fought to play the lead role himself. I think that's actually a story worth telling, because before Frame and the franchise, it was just a bloke refusing to let someone else cast be Rocky. Yeah? Cast someone else as Rocky. Nah, not happening. Not happening, right? Sometimes real life is better than the film itself. Meanwhile, Batman Part 2, that's been delayed. Again, it's now due out in February 2028. First one came out in 2022, so 6 years between the two. I'm sure loads of stuff could have happened in Gotham by then. Love Island, everyone's favourite TV show. That's, well, most people, but there's a lot of people that aren't happy with it. It racked up more than 2,300 complaints from a single episode. One episode. Wasn't a government decision, no. Wasn't it a bank outage, no. It wasn't the price of anything, no. It was Love Island. The episode featured a game called Couple Goals, and brace yourself, an argument between Sean, Lola and Julia broke out. Which is a sentence that means absolutely nothing unless you're committed to watching it 6 nights a week. It's amazing that over 2,000 people watched the program and still got annoyed. And instead of changing the channel, they decided, no, you know what? I'm contacting the broadcasting regulator. Imagine explaining that call. Hello, Ofcom. Yes. Sean, well, you're not going to believe it. Sean said something to Julia and then Lola got involved. Right, yeah, no problem. At some point you have to ask, who's the bigger idiot here? The people on the show or the people filing official complaints about it? If you're looking for calm, rational decision making, you picked the wrong program. It isn't Love Island. Finally, the weather. Speaking about calm and rational, what is going on out there? High temperature warning has been extended for Carlow and Kilkenny until tomorrow evening. And there's now a warning that if we don't ease up on the water usage, a hose pipe ban could be extended to include both counties. So here, you better ease up. Ease up there now. Hey, Ishka Éireann is asking people to cut back on non-essential water use. So no more water balloon fights, right? No more water squirt guns. Stop with all that. I'm more saying that to myself. It's funny though, we spend 10 months of the year looking out the window saying, will it ever stop raining? And then we get one proper spell of sunshine and suddenly people have been told not to water their garden, don't wash the car, and to call a hotline to tell on your neighbours. It's class. I love living in Ireland. I love being from Ireland. Anyway, that's your tea.
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0: Olivia Dean having a cracking breakout year. That is Okay, Love You By, a song that we've heard countless times on KCLR, and no doubt we're going to hear countless times more as it becomes from a new song to a classic. Coming up after the break, I'm going to get ready to say Okay, Love You By, and Donna is going to join me and tell me everything that's happening after I end up leaving the building for the home run.
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2: I do remember having a remote controlled tractor. 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

0: That's the John Wayne by Little Green Cars. I imagine you could pick any band name in the world and you said, you know what, I'm going to pick Little Green Cars. Sure, why not? It might mean something to you. Donna joins me. How
1: Shane,
0: are you?
1: How are things?
0: You're going to be on the home run.
1: I am, today and tomorrow.
0: You're not Vinny, you're not Luke, it's you.
1: I'm neither. I'm third time lucky, we'll say.
0: Class.
1: That's what we call it.
0: Okay. What are you going to be doing on it? Are you going to be giving away steak on stone vouchers and stuff?
1: Absolutely. As we've been doing all throughout the week, or as Luke has been doing, I should say, a prize every day for the KCLR quiz. Different to most weeks. There's still the 100 cash prize on tomorrow, which we will be picking. But everyone who's got pulled out of the draw between Monday and today will get a voucher, for Rafters Gastro Pub on the Friary Street in Kilkenny for a steak on stone with a beverage.
0: Nice.
1: And you can bring another person along with
0: you. With a beverage.
1: Oh, with a beverage, indeed.
0: Oh, very nice. You normally do sports. What are you doing now in the world of music?
1: In the world of music?
0: Yeah.
1: God, Shane.
0: That's what I did.
1: Music's...
0: That's what I did.
1: I'm just following in your footsteps.
0: That's all I wanted. That's what I was trying to get at. Are you looking at me and be like, I want to be like that guy?
1: Exactly.
0: Yeah?
1: Exactly.
0: Wow. I never knew I was such an inspiration to people.
1: How have you not known that?
0: How did I? It's dawning on me now.
1: Yeah.
0: It's dawning on me now.
1: I'm glad it has dawned on you.
0: Yeah, class. So you're doing the home run today and tomorrow.
1: And tomorrow.
0: And you're back on the sports at the weekend.
1: Yeah, so people will be sick of me by Sunday.
0: You never know. One day you could be sitting in my chair, man. You could be sitting in my chair. Home run with Donna coming up just after 4. KCLR quiz. Great music, I assume.
1: Absolutely, as always.
0: All right, I'm going to try and get ahead of you on the great music. This is Taylor Swift.

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8: I hate

Cat Burns with People Pleaser here on the afternoon show. It's time to say goodbye. Thank you to everybody who messaged us getting involved in live at Castle Mills. Key messages coming in to get involved with Steak on the Stone vouchers to be won on the KCR quiz on the home run with Donna Murphy. I'll be back again tomorrow live from Castle Mills down at the parade, providing you with a soundtrack. But until then, stay safe, stay sane, and stay tuned in. I'm Shane, and you gorgeous thing, yeah. Not just Kylie. You're sound out. Good luck.

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7: 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Good afternoon. I'm Dermot Keyes, making KCLR News headlines this hour. Coming up in your main evening news bulletin at 5 o'clock, we report on a call to increase the presence of trainee Gardaí on the beat, and the first peek at the future of Kilkenny's Carnegie Library will be revealed at a drop-in event this evening. All that and more is on the way here on KCLR in just under an hour's time. In other news, a magnitude 5.9 earthquake has struck New Zealand's South Island, shaking buildings and prompting authorities to briefly issue a tsunami warning. The earthquake's epicentre was about 40 kilometres north of the town of Te Anau, which is the gateway to the tourist hotspot of Fiordland. There were no immediate reports of injuries or damage, and a tsunami alert has since been lifted. The Justice Minister is appealing to solicitors to be reasonable about the new fee structure for free legal aid. More than 100 solicitors have resigned from the free legal aid panel in protest at the move. It sees a set €520 fee given for district court work, as opposed to the old system, where there was a €240 fee plus €60 for every further court appearance. Justice Minister Jim O'Callaghan says he won't be revising the changes. Survivors of abuse by convicted sex offender Michael Shine say they finally feel listened to. The government has accepted the recommendation of a six-phase statutory review into the former hospital consultant's crimes. 75 survivors engaged with the facilitator who produced the report, which noted common themes emerging across their experiences. And the number of commencement notices issued in June has more than doubled compared to the same time last year. 2,826 new homes were commenced last month, according to new figures from the Department of Housing. It brings the total so far this year to just under 16,000, an increase of 149% when compared to the same period last year. It's approaching 2 minutes past four. Your weather update is next.
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7: It's going to stay warm and dry as we head into the later part of the afternoon. Highest temperatures of 25 to 28 degrees with light northeast or variable breezes. Right now it's 28 degrees in both Carlow Town and Kilkenny City, while it's 25 degrees in Ferrybank.
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10: Yes, you're welcome along to The Home Run on KCLR. Big thanks to Shane O'Keefe. Back tomorrow, of course, live at the Castle Mills for the afternoon show. Lots of great Irish music to come up this hour and into the next hour and the hour following that. This hour will have Spin or Bin as well, with one of the best dance tunes from the early 2000s. KCLR quiz runs into the next hour as well, as it has done so far this week, with Luke Cullen on the last 3 days. Some traffic and travel updates on the way soon as well. But let's start with an all-timer. This song is 11 years old when it gets to November. This is Adventure of a Lifetime. It's Coldplay.

Sinead O'Connor on the home run. That one called Nothing Compares to You. And I'll tell you what, not a lot compares to Tom Cruise in terms of his acting career. The trailer for his latest film sees him transform into the most powerful man in the world. It stars the 64-year-old, and the movie's called Digger. It's a satirical dark comedy, and it's directed by Alejandro G. Iñárritu. And he directed Birdman and The Revenant. I'm not sure if you remember, The Revenant came out in 2017, if I'm not mistaken. Very successful. So this is a director, I suppose, we can trust in a sense. But Cruise has starred in over 50 movies now. And I have to say, I'm excited for this one. It wouldn't really be as usual. Lots of action movies, but this is satirical, dark comedy. Lots to come in this hour, including Spin or Bin, as well as Traffic and Travel. But for now, back into the music. This is Teddy Swims with Mr. Know-It-All.

0: Ariana Grande on the home run on KCLR. It's Dunne with you up until 7 o'clock this evening. 083-306-9696 is the number if you want to get in touch via text or WhatsApp. We'd be happy to hear from you and we'll get you to send your messages in very soon for Spin or Bin. But next up, it's Traffic and Travel.
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0: KCLR Traffic and Travel. Yes, starting with Kilkenny, traffic is slow moving at the moment on High Street and Patrick Street. There's moderate traffic on the Granges Road and the Dublin Road, but there's no issues to report at the moment on the Castlecombe Road or the Waterford Road. Moving to Carlow Town, it's busy moving on the Dublin Road and Tullow Street, as well as Kennedy Avenue, Attie Road and Greig Cullen. That's the latest on traffic for Kilkenny and Carlow. It is the home run. Back into the music now, this one from Republica. It's called Ready to Go.
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1: You decide. Spin or Bin.

That's the Cranberries on the home run on KCLR, and just something I came across during the week after performance at the weekend from Dermot Kennedy. He performed Zombie with two members of the Cranberries at the Aviva last weekend, and I just have to say he performed it very well and the crowd was phenomenal. Let's take a quick listen.

0: Just unbelievable. A great performance as well, I hear. I didn't go to it myself now, of course, but lots of people who did attend it had to say that it was a phenomenal concert, and that was a highlight from it. Lots to come in this hour and into the next hour, including the KCLR quiz and much, much, much more. But for now, spin or bin.
1: You decide. Spin or bin.
0: Yes, today's version of Spin or Bin is one from 2002 from DJ Sammy. Do you want to hear that one? One of the best dance tunes from the early noughties, as I said, coming out in 2002. If you do want to take a listen to it in full, you can do so by texting the word SPIN to 083-306-9696. 083-306-9696. If you don't want to hear it, however, you can do the opposite and text BIN to the same number via text or WhatsApp. We'd love to hear from you. A few moments ago, I told you we'd be playing Ready to Go by Republica. Instead, we listened to the Cranberries. So let's go back to that song from Republica. This one called Ready to Go.

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1: Yes, if you weren't tuned to us a few moments ago, Spin or Bin today on the Home Run with myself, Dunamar, is the song from 2002 called Heaven by DJ Sammy. Let's get a taste. Do you want to hear that one? If so, text the word spin to 083-306-9696. If not, the words bin to the same number via WhatsApp or text. Get your votes in. It's you that decides, not me. Heaven by DJ Sammy is the name of that one. And you decide whether it gets spun or whether it gets binned. Coming up very, very soon, lots more, including the results of Spin or Bin. But next, it's Boston by Stella Lefty.
0: The Home Run on KCLR, with thanks to Drakeland's House Nursing Home Kilkenny. 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
1: Yes, that was Boston by Stella Lefty. But to tell you, results are in for spin or bin. 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

0: That's Christine and the Queens. That song called Tilted on the Home Run. Done it with you up until 7 o'clock as we approach the end of our first hour this Thursday. Your main evening bulletin to come in about 12 minutes' time. Some stories that may come up are such like it. Former Kilkenny City Library opens doors this evening to showcase plans for its future. That at the Carnegie building at the Keys, which is obviously a much loved structure, but many have wondered what's to become of it since the purpose-built Mayfair Library that opened in 2024. Well, the plans for it and the surrounding public realm can be viewed at a drop-in event this evening from 5:30 to 8 p.m. So that's about 40 minutes time when it opens. So if you're interested, I do recommend dropping down. You can find stories like that and more on the KCLR website. 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Well, you can also catch up on KCLR socials after the game for interviews and reaction. Lots to come in the next hour, but some great music to come in a few moments' time. We'll go to The Jam, an older band, for a song called Town Called Malice in a few moments.
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That's The Jam with A Town Called Malice as we come to the end of the first hour here this Thursday evening on The Home Run. Your main evening bulletin to come with Dermot Keyes in just a few moments' time. Well, in the next hour, right here on The Home Run, we have another round from the KCLR quiz along with lots of great music, including from the likes of Electric Light Orchestra and lots, lots more. To take you towards the newsroom, here's a bit of U2 with Mysterious Ways.

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7: It's 5 o'clock. I'm Dermot Keyes, making your main evening news this hour. More on the job training for student Gardaí should be considered for a pilot scheme in Kilkenny and Waterford. That's the view of Councillor Pat Fitzpatrick, who chairs Kilkenny's local community safety partnership. While Garda trainees are currently receiving public training while on patrol of fully qualified members of the force, Councillor Fitzpatrick believes increasing such training hours would be of benefit to both the trainees and the general public.
8: It would create a higher visibility of the uniform, and we'd like to see that maybe carried out in a pilot exercise in Waterford and Kilkenny, and to see how it would work, because a lot of the students have been, and there's a huge amount of training goes on in the college, but we'd certainly like to see a little bit more on the job training, and that would increase the visibility of the uniform. We'd be looking for the commissioner maybe to look at a pilot program on that, and I think it would be very beneficial to An Garda Síochána.
7: Staff representatives at Carlow College have welcomed the outcome of yesterday's meeting of the Joint Oireachtas Committee on Higher Education, although they say many questions remain unanswered following the decision to close the college. Representatives said the committee's response demonstrated that concerns raised by staff cannot simply be dismissed. Dr. Regina Donlan of Carlow College told the KCLR Daily that the meeting was informative, and despite the clarity she and her colleagues had received on several issues, further matters still require clarification.
9: We are left in a situation where we still don't know who made the decision. We don't know why the decision was made. And the end result after the end of yesterday is the same. We are still looking at 87 redundancies. We are looking at 600 students being removed from Carlow Town, and the economic impact that will have on the town. None of that has changed after 3.5 hours of discussion yesterday.
7: Safer access to the River Slaney is needed in Tullow, particularly for swimmers attempting to get out of the water. That's according to local councillor Will Patton, who raised the issue at Carlow County Council's July meeting. In response, the council said the area wasn't suitable for swimming and noted that Carlow already had two designated swimming areas in Bagnallstown and Clashganny. But given that swimmers are accessing the river at Thomas Trainer Park anyway, Councillor Patton believes a safer way to climb the steep riverbank is needed.
10: What I was asking the council officials to do was to install some kind of ladder arrangement so that swimmers who might get in difficulty or were getting tired would find it much easier to get out of the river and avoid a potential drowning incident.
7: A drop-in event will shortly get underway at the former Kilkenny City Library, where plans for its future will be presented. Since the opening of the purpose-built Mayfair Library in 2024, many have asked what will become of the much-loved Carnegie Building. This evening, between 5:30 and 8 o'clock, the public can view proposals for the building's future use. Kilkenny County Librarian Josephine Coyne outlined the plans to KCLR and encouraged people to attend the event.
11: So the plans are that we will develop the Carnegie as an important cultural heritage hub, which will be publicly accessible. So it's about reconfiguring that building and repurposing to make it a publicly accessible local studies hub.
7: And today is World Snake Day. It's a day dedicated to celebrating snakes and raising awareness of the important role they play in nature. Ireland's first and only national reptile zoo is in Kilkenny, and they've marked the occasion by helping people to better understand these misunderstood animals. Zoo director James Hennessy explains one of the biggest misconceptions about snakes.
12: Snakes get a lot of bad press as far as people are concerned. Snakes are generally a bad thing, which is not the case. We fear what we don't understand, I suppose, and a lot of people don't understand snakes, and the assumption is that they're all venomous, and if you're bitten that you're going to die. But the majority of snakes, over 85% of snakes, are non-venomous. They're completely harmless. So a bite from a mouse would be much worse than a bite from a snake.
13: The KCLR Evening News at 5. All the latest from Carlo and Kilkenny, along with the national and international stories.
7: Hospital admissions for traumatic brain injuries linked to e-scooter crashes among children have risen by 50%. Since the start of 2021, more than 1,100 children have been treated in Children's Health Ireland emergency departments following e-scooter incidents. Before e-scooters were legalised in May 2024, just one child had been admitted with a traumatic brain injury after a crash. Since then, almost 40 have required specialist neurosurgical care. Dr. Turlough Bulger, who is a consultant in emergency medicine at Children's Health Ireland, says there has been an alarming increase in children injured in e-scooter crashes.
14: Before the ban in May 2024, we saw one child admitted with a traumatic brain injury into CHI. In the 12 months after the ban, we saw 12 children admitted. And in the second year after the ban, we saw that 12 go up to 18. And more recently, in a two-week period in early June, we saw 7 children admitted with traumatic brain injuries due to e-scooters.
7: Iran has asked Houthi allies in Yemen to be ready to close a second crucial sea route if the United States hits Iran's power network. According to Reuters, the Houthis have completed preparations to attack shipping in the Red Sea. Sources told the news agency that the group plans to deploy missiles and drones near the Bab el-Mandeb waterway. However, only 7% of global oil output passed through there last month, and there has been no significant change in the price of oil today. TDs on both the government and opposition benches are calling for immediate access to be given to a drug to treat Friedreich's ataxia. The HSE has sent the Skyclarys drug for further evaluation by an expert committee in a process which is set to take around a month. The case of the Cody family affected by the neurological disease was raised in the Dáil earlier. TD Paddy O'Sullivan recounted the story of Craig Cody, whose son Paddy has Friedreich's ataxia and who lost his younger son Rory a number of months ago.
15: He went home on Tuesday evening and his son asked him, "Dad, did we get the drug?" And imagine telling your son, "Unfortunately, not yet. And then your son to turn around and say to you that, "Dad, it's okay if we don't get the drug, because at least if I die, I'll meet Rory."
7: And a woman in England has set a new world record for spinning on an acrobatic wheel for 4 hours. Ariel Dempsey completed 10,560 rotations on a Sear wheel, breaking the previous record of 3 hours. The 34-year-old is a palliative care specialist and says the challenge was inspired by the memory of her late grandfather and described the achievement as both a painful and beautiful experience. And coming up in your main sports update at 5:30, the Carlo Senior Football Championship gets underway tonight and we've got two games live on KCLR+.
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7: It's going to stay warm and dry as we head into the evening. Highest temperatures of 25 to 28 degrees with light northeast or variable breezes. Tonight will be dry with clear spells and possibly some patches of mist and fog. Lowest temperatures of 12 to 15 degrees in light to moderate northerly winds. And right now it's 27 degrees in both Carlowtown and Kilkenny City, while it's 24 degrees in Ferrybank.
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18: Dermot, how are things?
7: Not too bad at all, Tona. How are you?
18: I'm very good. I was going to ask you about the World Cup and especially about the final on Sunday, but you said acrobatics, 4 hours on an acrobatic wheel.
7: Yeah, it caught my eye. It was one of those ones. I was trying to look for a food story, and off Martin was sitting here, he'd be going with food, but I couldn't find a food story. But yes, 10,560 rotations on a Sear wheel. I'm presuming that's just one wheel.
18: Yeah.
7: And she was on the wheel for 4 hours. The previous record was 3.
18: even 3 hours, it just seems impossible. But four, again, like, I'm actually, my mouth has been on the table since you said it about 2 minutes ago.
7: Well, just imagine if somebody told you had to sit down in the one spot for 4 hours and you couldn't move. You actually find that difficult when somebody puts that to you. So when you're doing something where your balance is absolutely critical, I can't imagine that. I mean, I would struggle. I mean, I was a late developer when it came to cycling a bike. I remember my younger brother, he was like 8 years of age. I was 10. I was in double figures. How shameful, before I was able to cycle without stabilisers. And I remember him cycling about a week or 2 weeks before I did and getting applauded up the yard. And I was cycling into walls and collapsing into hedges until I eventually got it right. But to be able to do something like that for 4 hours. But I do think the fact that it was done specifically for a memory of a late grandfather was particularly lovely. And I can't imagine Ariel Dempsey, what a fantastic name. I can't imagine Ariel will be doing that again anytime soon.
18: If they did, I think it would be, well, definitely be impossible, I'd say, to do it again, I'm sure. But Dermot, I'd back you to do it anyway. I think you would
7: on
18: be able
7: to. On one wheel, I'd struggle to
18: whether,
7: stay on
18: whether you're
7: a
18: late developer on a bike or not,
7: hours.
18: I'm sure you'd be able to do it. Dermot Keyes, thank you very much.
7: Cheers, Donna.
18: Coming up on the home run, lots more, including some more from the KCLR quiz.
19: Here in Ireland, we're doing well when it comes to our recycling and food waste bins. However, some paper, plastics and food are still ending up in our general waste bins. It can happen. So take a minute before

to Rafter's Gastro Pub on Friary Street in Kilkenny for their famous steak on a stone with the beverage included. Rafter's Gastro Pub has a new look, a new menu, but the same great hospitality, now serving breakfast, lunch and dinner in beautifully renovated surroundings. So, if you want to be a daily winner, you need to text the correct four answers as I bring the questions to you. And just a few little hints in terms of maybe a few topics that are coming up. We have a 90s film, as well as a little bit of a theme around pastries, something on old music, very old, as well as something to do with Irish sport. So keep an ear out in the next few moments or so as I'll bring those questions to you throughout this hour. K, of course, to come very first. For now, back into the music as we approach 12 minutes past five this lovely Thursday evening. This one from Anastasia. It's called Left Outside Alone.

0: Left Outside Alone on KCLR, that one by Anastasia. Something to tell you about, as happens every evening on the home run, and it has happened the last 3 days, and it will continue to go on this evening and into tomorrow. It's the KCLR quiz.
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0: You know already, or I am sure you do, four questions to come your way before 6 o'clock.

all to do with the letters K, C, L and R. What prize is up for grabs, you ask? Well, if you are pulled out of the hat for the answers today, you can win a meal in Rafters Gastro Pub on Friary Street, Inclekenny, for their famous steak on a stone with a beverage included. And if you win today but you're pulled out of the hat tomorrow in a hat with all of the other winners throughout this week, you can win €100 in cash. Right, let's get into the questions. First of all, it's K. Complete the title of the 1995 film based on the legend of King Arthur, starring Sean Connery and Richard Gere. The title should be First Blank. First Blank. Let's say it one more time. Complete the title of the 1995 film based on the legend of King Arthur, starring Sean Connery and Richard Gere. The title being First Blank. So, you have to fill in that blank with the word beginning with K. Text your answers in to 083-306-9696. But don't text it in just yet, because we want you to text in all four answers at once, provided they are all correct. We need you to get them all right to be in with a chance of winning, first of all, that meal at Rafters Gastro Pub, as well as being in with the chance to win that €100 voucher. Next letter to come is C, of course, and as a hint, it's on the theme of pastries, unusually enough, or maybe it's not. For now, back into some Irish music. Here's Two Door Cinema Club.

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1: Four letters, four questions. The KCLR quiz on the home run.
0: We just had K a few moments ago on the KCLR quiz. Moving on to the next letter. It's C. Let's give you the question. A cronut is a food item which gets its name from crossing a donut with which other pastry snack? Let's say it again. A cronut is a food item which gets its name from crossing donut with another pastry snack. So earlier on we had K, just a few moments ago, and now we have C with that question. Coming up in the next few moments, we'll have L and R, and after you think you have all of your answers, we'll want you to text into 083 306 9696 with all correct answers, and you'll be in with a chance of winning a free meal with yourself and a friend at Rafter's Gastro Pub on Friary Street in Kilkenny, while you'll also be put into a draw for tomorrow to win €100 in cash. As I said, L and R to come very shortly, with some more music to come along with Traffic and Travel. It's next on The Home Run.
1: 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Drakeland's House Nursing Home, where every resident is family. Did you hear KCLR Breakfast?
2: You probably wonder from time to time how it all works. 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I know, it's hugely complicated. KCLR Breakfast, Monday to Friday. Coffee and complicated stuff. And then there's coffee.
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3: 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Octa Achrue Chakter and Seal Gunstad Gunstena, Augusta and Builin Ishank, a Gilfer in the Tradition Shen, at a Ugging Leblin to Fada and Nuas. 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
0: Yes, on the home run, let's give you your traffic and travel. So at the moment, in terms of Kilkenny City, the High Street is fairly slow moving at the moment. Lots of heavy traffic there right now. While on Patrick Street, there's also heavy traffic there as well. So if you're planning on going through those roads, maybe avoid them at the moment if you are in a rush. But it is slow moving as we speak. Elsewhere, in terms of Carlow Town, the only place where traffic is slightly slow is within Grey Cullen, where there is a small bit of heavy traffic for now. That's all on Traffic and Travel.
6: KCLR Traffic and Travel.
0: Back into the tunes now on the home run. It's done it with you until 7 o'clock. More of the questions to come from the KCLR quiz in a few moments. For now, here's Ella Langley with Choosing Texas.

0: Ella Langley with Choosing Texas on the home run. We've given you K and C for the KCLR quiz already. Let's get into the next question.
1: Four letters, four questions. The KCLR quiz on the home run.
0: I did say we gave you K and C in terms of the questions, but in case you missed them, let's go back over. So first, the K question. Complete the title of the 1995 film based on the legend of King Arthur, starring Sean Connery and Richard Gere. It should be titled First Blank. So, all you have to do is fill in the blank. First Blank. And it starts with a K. The next question for C. A cronut is a food item which gets its name from crossing donut with which other pastry snack? A cronut is a food item which gets its name from crossing donut with which other pastry snack? That one starting with a C. Now, the next question, the new one. What was composer Beethoven's first name? That one begins with an L. If you get all the answers right, after you text in to 083-306-9696, after we give you that final R question, you're in with a chance of winning a meal at Rafter's Gastro Pub on Friary Street in Kilkenny, and you'll also be in with a chance of winning €100 cash tomorrow in a draw. So, make sure you're keeping your notes on the answers for the questions we've called out already. And of course, we will be back with the last question in a few moments' time. For now, back into some of the best music on the home run from KCLR. This one is from Baby Bird, and it's called You're Gorgeous.

0: Baby Bird on the Home Run on KCLR. It's done it with you up until 7 o'clock, and still lots more to come from the KCLR quiz.
1: Four letters, four questions. The KCLR quiz on the Home Run.
0: Ah, fine. I'll give you the other questions again. So, back to K for a moment. Complete the title of the 1995 film based on the legend of King Arthur, starring Sean Connery and Richard Gere. The title should be First Blank. So fill in that blank with a word beginning with K. Then, the next question, beginning with C. A cronut is a food item which gets its name from crossing donut with which other pastry snack? Moving on to the L question. What was composer Beethoven's first name? And finally, on to the last question, beginning with R. In sport, what does the R in IRFU stand for? Now you have all the questions. I'm sure you are taking note throughout, if you have been, or even if you haven't and you want to give it a guess, text to 083306 9696 with your answers, and you will be in with a chance of winning a meal at Rafter's Gastro Pub on Friary Street in Kilkenny. You'll be in with a chance of winning their famous steak on a stone with a beverage included. It's yourself and a friend if you fancy bringing one along. Of course, you do have to get all of the questions correct, so I do hope you have been taking note. But best of luck to everyone sending your messages in to 083306 9696 via text or WhatsApp. Coming up in a few moments' time, we'll be hearing from Shane O'Keefe with the sports update at about half past the hour.
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8: Howie, now let's have a look at the world of sport, and the Michael Ling Motors Carlow Senior Football Championship gets underway tonight with a doubleheader at Netwatch Cullen Park. Bagnallstown take on Airogue at 7 before O'Loughlin meet Fenna at 8:30. Both of those games are live on KCLR Plus with thanks to Dan Morrissey & Co. Elsewhere in the world of Gaelic games, Leo O'Connor has stepped down as manager of the Offaly Under 20 hurlers after 4 seasons at the helm. The former Limerick hurler guided the faithful to an All Ireland Championship in 2024 and back to back Leinster titles the same year. On to soccer, Thomas Tuchel insists he'll stay on as as England manager despite crashing out of the World Cup last night. Appointed in January 2025, he says he'll stay on until his contract expires at the end of Euro 2028. He has been criticised for his tactics during the 2-1 defeat to Argentina in the World Cup semi-final last night. England now face a third-place playoff with France in Miami on Saturday. World Cup score updates are brought to you with thanks to Markercross Shopping Centre. Keep it local in the heart of Kilkenny. And finally, in rugby, Sam Prendergast will start at out half for Ireland's Six Nations Championship game against New Zealand on Saturday morning. Rob Balakoon returned from injury and he's going to start on the wing. Connacht's Sean Jansen is named on the bench after his debut against Japan last week. Head coach Andy Farrell says he's ready to face the All Blacks.
9: He's been unbelievably consistent, and not just consistent, but some top performances certainly for Connacht this year, and he's back there up at test level, so I don't think he'll be overawed by what's in front of him at all. He'll just be himself.
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0: from the best of Irish, the Cork band of Kingfisher with a song called Gloria. A few moments ago you heard our sports update, but a bit of sport ongoing at the moment is the Open from the Royal Birkdale Golf Club in the UK. It is day one, so it's round one. And a few things to tell you about some of the more local golfers participating this afternoon. Not a great day so far, but Lowry has the best run as we speak. Patrick Harrington is at the 14th hole. He's 7 over, so he's very, very far down the rankings. While Lowry is tied 23rd on 1 under at the 10th hole. Finally, McIlroy is at tied 93rd on the 9th hole, while he's 2 over par. It is only round 1. Lots of golf left to play, but not the strongest start across the ranks in terms of Ireland. Shane Lowry, the Offaly man, starting off the strongest so far. We did call out all of the questions from the KCLR quiz, and we've gotten lots of messages in to 083 306 9696. Let's tell you the answers and the winners.
1: 4 letters, 4 questions. The KCLR quiz on the home run.
0: So, that is it. Competition is closed for this evening. So now let's run through the answers for each question. First question for Kay was, complete the title of the 1995 film based on the legend of King Arthur, starring Sean Connery and Richard Gere. It was First Knight. So the answer for the first question was Knight. Secondly, a cronut is a food item which gets its name from crossing donut with which other pastry snack? The answer of that is croissant. While the next question, the letter L, was, what was composer Beethoven's first name? It was Ludwig. Finally then, in sport, what does R stand for in IRFU? And the answer to that one would be rugby. So, who's been picked out of the hat? Freya Kelly of Carlow, you have won a meal with yourself and someone you fancy bringing along to Rafter's Gastropub on Friary Street in Kilkenny, while you, along with 3 others, are now in a draw for tomorrow afternoon to win €100 cash. So, it'll be Freya Kelly, who was just won this afternoon, while Catherine Higginbotham of Kilkenny is also in that draw tomorrow afternoon. Phil Cody in Kilkenny as well, and Geraldine Costello, the winner on Monday. The 4 of ye will be in with a draw to win €100 cash tomorrow afternoon on the home run. So, make sure you're tuned in, because €100 cash could go a very, very long way. For now, it's back into some more great music on the KCLR home run. Dunamar with you until 7 o'clock. We're approaching 6 very, very quickly. Well, coming up after the end of the hour, we will have Francis Nesbitt on with Echoes of the Everyday. So stay tuned if you'd like to hear that. As I said, some more great music now. Back to some of the best of Irish. This is Boy Loco with Praise You.
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0: By Loco on the Home Run on KCLR. We are approaching 6 o'clock very, very quickly. But coming up just after 6, Francis Nesbitt will join you with Echoes of the Everyday. That's after the 6 o'clock news. Lots of great music to come between now and then. We'll be listening to a bit of Electric Light Orchestra as we go back in time a small bit. In the next hour, lots of great music to come as well. So stick with us on the Home Run this Thursday evening, which I do hope you're enjoying. For now, a short break, and we'll be back with some of that Electric Light Orchestra in a few moments.
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Some new music from Somber on the Home Run from KCLR as we approach 6 o'clock. It's about 5 to, or 6 minutes to, I should say, to be even more specific. Coming up after the news at 6 o'clock, of course, we will have Echoes of the Everyday with Francis Nesbitt. So stay tuned if you'd like to hear that, but also lots and lots of great music to come in that next hour from the Home Run as well, including Irish music from Jigsaw, or I should say Ryan Sheridan. The song is called Jigsaw. I do apologise. Also from The Source, Benson Boone, and lots, lots more. For now, I'll leave you with a bit of Electric Light Orchestra and Mr. Blue Sky as we head towards the newsroom.

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7: At 6, good evening, I'm Eamon Torsney. State agencies have extremely difficult questions to answer about decades of abuse perpetrated by Michael Shine, according to Labour. A report has recommended a statutory commission of investigation into the convicted sex offender and former doctor. The government has accepted all of the recommendations contained in the scoping exercise completed on behalf of the Department of Health. Labour TD for Louth, Jed Nash, says some of the survivors are long-time friends of his.
8: Questions have to be asked of the former North Eastern Health Board, the order that ran the Lord's Hospital, the Gardaí, the Medical Council, the DPP and other agencies who knew very well what was going on. The dogs in the street in Drogheda knew that Shine, what Shine was doing to young boys and men, and that's why a statutory inquiry is of critical importance.
7: Aer Lingus has announced hundreds of potential job losses across its departments. The airline says it's taking steps to improve operational efficiency and achieve a higher operating margin to secure future investment. As a result, a number of poor performance routes are being discontinued and up to 500 pilot, cabin crew and head office jobs are at risk. National Secretary for Forsa Hazel Nolan says staff have some rights in this situation.
9: Their number one right is their collective right through the unions and the group unions will be sitting down and looking to engage constructively with Aer Lingus, and we're calling on Aer Lingus to have complete transparency with us so that we can ensure that we look at every option in order to avoid the cuts in the first place, and where they do land that they're that they don't result in any compulsory redundancies.
7: The Justice Minister is sticking by his changes to the free legal aid system. Jim O'Callaghan has defended the new system, which sees a €520 flat fee instead of a per appearance structure in the district court. He's calling on solicitors who have withdrawn their services in protest to be reasonable.
10: I have to say to you, like, my sole focus when it comes to making decisions in respect of the justice system is what's in the best interests of the people who are court users? What's in the best interests of people who are being prosecuted before the district court? It clearly is to get their prosecution over with promptly. Like, these are minor offences, intoxication in a public place, minor public order offences.
7: More and more children are arriving at emergency departments with serious head and facial injuries after e-scooter crashes. New figures from Children's Health Ireland show more than 1,100 children and young people have been treated for e-scooter related injuries since the beginning of 2021. The number of children admitted with traumatic brain injuries has also risen by 50% over the past year. Dr. Turlock Bulger, a consultant in emergency medicine at CHI, says many of the injuries doctors are treating are catastrophic.
11: 100% intracranial bleeds, half of them had brain contusions, half of them required emergency neurosurgery. You then have other injuries such as injuries to the face, requiring surgery, and leaving them with long-term disability, leaving them with nerve damage and disfigurement.
7: The National Transport Authority is launching an independent review into an abandoned €50 million Irish Rail project. Spanish contractor Indra was commissioned by Irish Rail to work on the rail traffic management system, due to be delivered in June of 2024. The project has now been written off. Head of the NTA, Anne Shaw, told the Oireachtas Public Accounts Committee today that the review would report in September.
12: The review will examine governance, delivery and project oversight arrangements both within InRod Éireann and the NTA, and identify lessons to strengthen the delivery of future major infrastructure projects and, in particular, technology projects.
7: The number of commencement notices issued in June has more than doubled compared to the same time last year. 2,826 new homes were commenced last month, according to new figures from the Department of Housing. It brings the total so far this year to just under 16,000, an increase of 149% when compared to the same period last year. And that's your latest news update at 4 minutes past six.
13: Good evening, I'm Dermot Keyes. KCLR has been informed of the following deaths. Annette Murphy, Ní Cavanagh, of 33, Garran Green, Johnsonville Road, and formerly of Barrack Street, Kilkenny. She died yesterday peacefully at University Hospital Waterford after a short illness. Reposing at her home in Garran Green tomorrow from 5pm to 7pm, with prayers at 6:30pm. House private at all other times. Requiem Mass on Saturday at 10:30am in St John's Church, followed by a service at Mount Jerome Crematorium in Dublin. Joan Bennett, Ní Cronin, of College Road, Kilkenny. She died yesterday peacefully at Arthur's Rath Nursing Home. Reposing in Johnson's Funeral Home, John's Green, Kilkenny, tomorrow from 5pm to 7pm, with prayers at 6:30pm. Requiem Mass on Saturday at 12 noon in St Patrick's Church, followed by burial at Folkestone Cemetery, house private. And Elizabeth Lil McAvoy, Ní Begadon, Rath O'Sheen, Crosspatrick, County Kilkenny. She passed away peacefully at her home yesterday. Reposing at her home in Crosspatrick tomorrow from 5 o'clock, pausing for prayers at 8 o'clock. Removal on Saturday morning to St Michael's Church, Crosspatrick, arriving for Requiem Mass at 10 o'clock, followed by burial in the adjoining cemetery. Family only at removal from home. 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Now the word from Kilkenny County Council. There's a temporary closure of the northwest outbound lane on the Castlecomer New Road in Kilkenny City on weekdays until the end of the month. During the same time frame, there's a stop-go system on the R700 in Thomastown between Dangan Terrace and the Key Car Park from 9am to 5pm daily. Overnight works on the Kilkenny Ring Road between the Callan and Waterford Road roundabouts will remain in place from 7:30pm to 5am until Saturday morning, so expect traffic management and delays. The Ballysalla Road is closed from 7am through to 7pm this evening and tomorrow, and the Ferrymount Garrett Bridge will remain closed until the end of August. That's the word from Kilkenny County Council, serving the people of the city and county.
14: Let's greet the day by placing a piece of gum in your mouth. Now chew. You're standing in a vast desert. The air is minty. Chew. In the distance, the day arrives.
15: Hello.
14: Chew. You say, "Hello, day, we meet again." Chew. You shake hands. Chew. The day has a strong grip. Chew. But yours is stronger. Extra gum. Chew good.
16: Funded by Commissioner Naman with the television licence fee. Welcome to Echoes of the Everyday, where we listen more closely to the small sounds that shape our lives. I'm Francis Nesbitt. For years, the perfect lawn was something to be admired. Short, neat, striped, without a daisy or a dandelion in sight. But spend some time with someone who's worked with gardens all their life, and you begin to realise that a lawn isn't just something to look at. It's a living place.
17: I'm Susanna Crampton. I farm with nature in South Kilkenny. Any garden lawn can become alive with life. It just needs occasional help and mowing. A lawn with a broad diversity of grass varieties mown to various heights, including unmown areas, increases habitat. I've observed over decades that lawn areas with patches of long grasses during dry spells of drought catch the morning dew. This moisturizes the surrounding soil, so grasses stay green longer. A few strong-stemmed grasses like cocksfoot left unmown become perfect locations for caterpillars to transform into cocoons. And don't worry about that bald patch of exposed soil. It's used by birds and insects to build nests. In spring, I often hear that distinctive rasping sound of an insect cutting dry plant matter to build a nest. We must learn to love that yellow-aged look of wild plants and grasses. They're the foundation for healthy biodiversity. So many insects thrive in this kind of habitat and feed other wildlife. A lawn that's as neat as a pin doesn't let biodiversity in.
16: It's interesting how our relationship with the lawn has changed. Once every weed was an enemy. Every patch of clover had to be removed. Today, many of us leave a strip along a hedge or let the daisies flower for a few weeks before the mower comes out. Not because we're being lazy, but because we've begun to notice. The bees, the butterflies, the slow, patient work of the insects beneath our feet. Perhaps the best gardens aren't the ones where nature has been conquered. Perhaps they're the ones where we've learned to share the space a little more generously. Sometimes caring for a garden isn't about doing more. Sometimes it's all about knowing when to leave well enough alone. Until next time, listen closely. Funded by Commissioner Naman with the television license fee.
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15: Welcome back to The Home Run. Donna with you for the next hour, as I have been for the last two. We finish up at 7 to make way for others. Martin Bridgman coming up at 10 o'clock this evening with Kjol and Ucht, as he has done on Tuesday, with Roddy Clear in with another Irish music show.

Dermot Kennedy on the home run that called something to someone. A few bits to tell you about on the home run this evening. It's done it with you only for the next 45 minutes as the Farm Show with Matt O'Keefe is coming up. Martin Bridgman will be along at 10 o'clock to bring you Ceol an Ucht as well. But let's take a look at tomorrow, because all this week on the afternoon show, Shane is giving you a chance to be at Live at Castle Mills, which is Kilkenny's newest music series. Friday night, it's Public Image Limited, fronted by John Lydon, Ash and Kilkenny's own Curb Dog in the new tented venue in the shadow of Kilkenny Castle. On Saturday, the Nationals' Matt Berninger headlines with support from Lisa O'Neill and Engine Alley. We've got tickets for both nights up for grabs this week, and maybe even a special bonus prize for Matt Berninger fans. Tune into the afternoon show all this week, as you may have heard earlier on, from 1 p.m. and Shane will be live from the venue tomorrow afternoon. So make sure you're along and tuned in between 1 and 4 o'clock tomorrow, preferably at 1, so you don't miss anything that is going on from the shadow of Kilkenny Castle for Live at Castle Mills, Kilkenny's newest music series. Plenty of music to come here on the home run in that short period of time between now being 18 minutes past 6 and 7 o'clock. Let's get some Harry Styles in the go. This is Dance No More. Dance.

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0: Guinea's. 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
7: Yes, and we're with you for just about another half an hour. It is the home stretch, 25 minutes past six at the moment. If you want to get in touch with us in that final 35 minutes or so, we'd be happy to hear from you on 083 306 9696. That's 083 306 9696 via text or WhatsApp. We would absolutely love to hear from you. For now, back into the music. This is Take That. This is called This Life.

0: Some of the best of Irish on the home run. Just under a half an hour left now with myself, Donna, as we're about to hand you over to the farm show at 7 o'clock. But lots of great music to come in that time, with more Irish in terms of Ryan Sheridan with Jigsaw, a bit of Taylor Swift. But next up, it's the Stereophonics with There's Always Gonna Be Something.
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Stereophonics on the home run, consistent as always. I have to say, nearly their whole discography is just quality. Absolute class. There's no doubt about it. It's not often you find that. About 20 or so minutes left on the home run before we hand you over to Matt O'Keefe, Martin Bridgman on The Farm Show. But we'll keep the tunes going in that time. Some more Irish music for now. This is from Ryan Sheridan and it's called Jigsaw on the home run.

0: The Source on the Home Run, as we're about to finish up, but I think we might just squeeze in two songs before we hand you over to the Farm Show. Bit of Benson Boone next, along with a bit of Tricia Yearwood on the Home Run.
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That's Benson Boone bringing us nearly all the way to the end of the show this evening. I'll chat to you tomorrow on the home run once again, but join Vinny on breakfast to possibly win money on the mystery of ice, and join the KCLR Daily. You might win a 3-night family stay at Fota Island Resort in Cork. We'll be broadcasting away from the studio tomorrow on the afternoon show as well, as Shane is giving you a chance to be live at Castle Mills, Kilkenny's newest music series. So do join us across the day all together, because tomorrow on the home run as well, we will be giving away 100 in cash for all of the qualifiers from the KCLR quiz earlier in this week, and of course today as well. I'll leave you with a bit of Trisha Yearwood to bring you all the way up until the news, where Matt O'Keefe and Martin Bridgman will take it away on the Farm Show. For now, I'll say good luck and I'll chat to you tomorrow.

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7: At 7, good evening, I'm Eamon Torsney. Aer Lingus has announced hundreds of potential job losses across its departments. The airline says it's taking steps to improve operational efficiency and achieve a higher operating margin to secure future investment. As a result, a number of poor performance routes are being discontinued and up to 500 pilot, cabin crew and head office jobs are at risk. National Secretary for Forza, Hazel Nolan, says the staff have some rights in this situation.
8: Their number one right is their collective right through the union. And the group of unions will be sitting down and looking to engage constructively with Aer Lingus, and we're calling on Aer Lingus to have complete transparency with us so that we can ensure that we look at every option in order to avoid the cuts in the first place, and where they do land that they're take it that they don't result in any compulsory redundancies.
7: A man in his late teens has died following an assault at a business premises in Navan, County Meath last month. Gardaí say the incident happened at Watergate Street on the 21st of June at around 1:15 in the morning. He suffered serious injuries and was brought to Drogheda Hospital and then Beaumont Hospital and died yesterday. As part of the investigation into the assault, a man in his 30s was arrested and appeared before Navan District Court on the 28th of June, where he was charged in connection with the serious assault. State agencies have extremely difficult questions to answer about decades of abuse perpetrated by Michael Shine, according to Labour. A report has recommended a statutory commission of investigation into the convicted sex offender and former doctor. The government has accepted all of the recommendations contained in the scoping exercise completed on behalf of the Department of Health. Labour TD for Louth, Jed Nash, says some of these survivors are long-time friends of his.
9: Questions have to be asked of the former North Eastern Health Board, the order at Randall Lords Hospital, the Gardaí, the Medical Council, the DPP and other agencies who knew very well what was going on. The dogs in the street in Drogheda knew that Shine, what Shine was doing to young boys and men. And that's why a statutory inquiry is of critical importance.
7: More and more children are arriving at emergency departments with serious head and facial injuries after e-scooter crashes. New figures from Children's Health Ireland show more than 1,100 children and young people have been treated for e-scooter related injuries since the beginning of 2021. The number of children admitted with traumatic brain injuries has also risen by 50% over the past year. Dr. Turlock Bulger, consultant in emergency medicine at CHI, says many of the injuries doctors are treating are catastrophic.
10: 100% intracranial bleeds, half of them had brain contusions, half of them required emergency neurosurgery. You then have other injuries such as injuries to the face, requiring surgery, and leaving them with long-term disability, leaving them with nerve damage and disfigurement.
7: The Justice Minister is sticking by his changes to the free legal aid system. Jim O'Callaghan has defended the new system, which sees a €520 flat fee instead of a per appearance structure in the district court. He's calling on solicitors who have withdrawn their services in protest to be reasonable.
11: I have to say to you, like, my sole focus when it comes to making decisions in respect of the justice system is what's in the best interests of the people who are court users? What's in the best interests of people who are being prosecuted before the district court? It clearly is to get their prosecution over with promptly. Like, these are minor offences, intoxication in a public place, minor public order offences.
7: The National Transport Authority is launching an independent review into an abandoned €50 million Irish Rail project. Spanish contractor Indra was commissioned by Irish Rail to work on the rail traffic management system due to be delivered in June of 2024. The project has now been written off. Head of the NTA, Anne Shaw, told the Oireachtas Public Accounts Committee today the review would report in September. And the President has signed legislation allowing the government to remove the Dublin Airport passenger cap. Transport Minister Dara O'Brien says environmental assessments will be completed in the timeline set out in the Act. And that's your latest news update at 4 minutes past seven.
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15: You're very welcome to the programme. On the show tonight, we'll be highlighting Farm Safety Week, which is designated as happening next week. I suppose it needs to be every day and every week of the year. Elsewhere, we have a preview of a calf to beef walk in Tipperary next week. But first of all, probably the topic of conversation everywhere, including around the Mart ring today. We'll talk to George later about that. But the drought, by any classification, Ireland is in a drought. There's a high, very high temperature levels, and the wind has died off, so that there's even no cooling factor. We're going to discuss as many of the topics around handling a drought at farm level as we can with Michael Fitzgerald of Chagas, who's in studio with me. Michael, you're very welcome to the Farm Show.
16: Thanks, Matt.
15: I'm not exaggerating, Michael. We're in a drought situation. It's a critical situation.
16: Oh, yes, and it has certainly conversations with farmers since last weekend. It's really sort of hitting home where we're at. We just had a discussion group this morning, and I had a couple in the last week as well. So farmers are grazing; they're still able to graze covers with cows that are reasonably satisfactory, but they're disappearing. Anything that has been grazed in the last week, fortnight, is just not coming back. So next time round, that's going to mean very little grass. We don't know when the end of this is, but we have to plan at the moment for the drought situation and what we're going to do for the coming weeks.
15: Yeah, because grass is nearly being eaten from two directions. One, the cow's mouth, and the other, the sun and the drying wind is withering it. Now, probably the dry matter is staying intact at the moment for any grass that is there.
16: Yeah, the dry matter is obviously high. It's kind of 20% or so, or slightly in excess of that. But the grass, the growth rates, normally we should be seeing growth rates of about 50 plus per hectare at the moment. They're plummeting at the moment. We're down into 30s, 20, I'd say lower than 20s is what we're heading into at this stage. So what you get even at that stage with that growth, some of the grass is kind of going stemmy, but the regrowths that are going to come back, very, very small regrowths coming to practically nothing. That's what's facing in the next couple of weeks.
15: Yeah, apart from heavy upland ground, perhaps where growth is remaining because there are high moisture levels inherent in the heavy soils. But apart from that, what we're looking at this time next week, and there's no indication of rain or anything, is zero growth. In that situation, Michael, is it a waste of time putting out fertiliser?
16: Oh yeah, well, I think the fertiliser is pretty well stopped for the moment. People spread fertiliser up to fairly recently, so that's still in the ground. That's there for when things come around with a bit of rain, especially using protected urea, and that it should be, it's quite safe. But there's no point in topping up on that. And we also, that this time of the year, there's a sort of natural release of organic nitrogen that happens. So there's going to be nitrogen in the ground, but the missing factor at the moment is the moisture. But there's no point in spreading. I'd say we can take it nearly all situations to stop. As you mentioned, there could be some parts where the cool ground, we may still be seeing green growth still coming up. Some of the territory that I cover up towards Castlecomer and that, there could still be some, you could warrant it maybe in some places up there. But in general, we're into the drought situation.
15: Yeah, we'll deal with water requirements in a moment, but how about from a rumination point of view? What's a milking cow, a good milking cow mid-season, what's she need in terms of tonnage of bulk?
16: Yeah, well, we look at what the cow takes in. So the intake, we're talking about somewhere in, we talk about a cow taking in somewhere about 19 kilos of dry matter. So to break that down, if things were going normally, that'd be 2-3 kilos a meal, 16-17 kilos of grass. But that's changing as from the back situation that we're in at the moment. So if we take the sort of quick rule of thumb there, maybe in when we get into a drought situation, so we want to get something like one third grass if it's there, one third silage. We need to get forage, we need to get fibre into the cow, and about one third meal. So that would work out in meal terms. We could probably go up to about 5 or 6 kilos a meal in the parlour, fed twice a day. But the key one is the silage. So we're hoping that there's plenty of bale silage out there that can be used. Bales is probably the one product that we'd be turning to first. Surplus silage that was taken out there 6 weeks ago when everything was going well. It's a key part of good grassland management, that we take out the surplus when it's there and we have it to feed back. So one of the variation on that might be zero grazing. There might be some outblocks on farms where there's good quality grass. Now, it needs to be good quality grass. There are kind of 1,400-1,500 covers that cows like grazing. There's certainly merit in zero grazing that at the moment from outblocks while it's still there. But the bale silage is the first thing we're going to look at. So I suppose you're making some kind of a stab at how much the cow is going to take in. So if we just take an example, maybe 100 cow herd. So if we could get in about 2 bales of silage per day into those cows, that would be taking in about 5 kilos of dry matter. You know, the dry matter in a bale of silage, anything from 200 to 300 kilos, I think we're probably seeing plenty of them up in the 250 kilo plus where bales are made in good conditions. And you know, the weight of bales with modern balers and so on, that's all gone up. So 2 bales of silage, probably quick sort of way of looking at it, into cows in per day, and whether you feed that in around the parlour in facilities there at feeding time, or you have to feed it out in the field, or maybe feed it through trailers. That depends on each situation. But we're going to see that silage coming into the diet in the fairly quickly.

0: avoid opening silage pits because it's just it's hassle, but it will be some places it might blend in where there's diet feeders and so on, and there's maize also out there as well, so left over from last winter would be quite a useful product at the moment. But all of those sort of products, the bale silage, the maize, the pit silage, they're all costing kind of a similar sort of a level. You know, they're cheaper than meal, but they're more expensive than grazed grass, but at this time of the year we have to make use of them to get through the current situation.
1: When cows are on a high dry matter diet, which they are now, and it could be exclusively silage or some very dry grass, high dry matter grass plus meals, you're talking about high water volume intakes. I've heard anything from 100 to 200 kilos per cow per day.
0: Yeah, well, over 100 litres per cow. The massive demand for water. I suppose each farm has its own issues to watch there. You're hoping that, you know, there's pipes that... fairly wide diameter, but wide bore pipes would all help in terms of water flow. The troughs themselves, that they're easy, they're quick fill. All that helps. But even, you know, back to pumps, you've got to just monitor things on the whole time to make sure that water is flowing. Otherwise, I didn't mention just what's you know, the problems that arise. But it's somewhat one of those things that just has to be monitored the whole time.
1: Yeah, not only the water, I would suggest, but the animals. Because if you have a shy heifer that gets a puck when she goes to the water trough, not unheard of, a big bully old cow wants it for herself, she could walk away and then be in deficit and then not go for water.
0: Yeah, but that's why all these infrastructure issues are key to it. I mean, it's when you were in the heat of battle, it's sort of, it can be, these kind of things can happen, but the better overall infrastructure will come to the fore where it's there. But it's something that's it's a continuous job, just trying to improve these things. Yeah.
1: No, in case it looks like the conversation is entirely dairy based, it's not, because a lot of what we've been talking about applicable right across the dry stock. Let's look at cattle, both dairy, young stock, and steers.
0: Yeah, but I suppose there'll be a priority group on every farm, which the better conditions will be given to, and then there'll be second and third groups. But we can't neglect them. So the water is obviously critical with them. But there may be merit in some cases in feeding a bit of meal if a group of cattle has to be kept on a field for a long time and the grass is scarce. Couple of kilos of meal for a short period wouldn't be a bad idea, just to keep things ticking over, not to keep health and so on there with them. You could be feeding bale silage in round feeders and these blocks, but you're going to have to adapt the system to work with the different groups. So the more groups that are on a farm, the more things that have to be thought of. You have replacement heifers in the dairy situation. Calves, they won't have a huge demand at this stage for intake, but that'll all increase as time goes on. They all need to be watched.
1: Yeah, and particularly in a fragmented farm, and perhaps if you're part-time farming, if you have an off-farm job, difficult to give it the kind of time and monitoring necessary. But you really do need to be looking at those cattle and for health alone, but also at that water trough at least once a day.
0: Yeah, I mean, twice a day is what you're looking for there with all these situations, just to throw your eye and see what's happening there.
1: You were down in Paulstown, I think, this morning at a group meeting. The general discussion there, Michael?
0: Well, there was grass on the farm this morning. There was pretty reasonable covers for the cows in winter, but that is changing rapidly. We looked at the fields that have been grazed recently and there's not too much coming back. So the switch is on there into bale silage. Looking through the group there, there's various solutions there. The bale silage is obviously pretty strong, but other ingredients being used. There's maize left over on some farms. Palm kernel comes into it. It's one of these products that has been that is available and people have latched onto in drought situations before. Soya hull is not a very useful product. Plenty of fibre, but palm kernel, soya hulls, plenty of fibre in them, useful for as forage replacements, and price wise, they're priced reasonably keenly. So it depending on how people are geared up to feed them, but there's a whole combination of feeding on farms. On a group this morning, we say 15 farmers there, quite a range of options being chosen depending on the farm.
1: And you don't need high protein. In the meal, in the concentrate.
0: Well, if things were going normally, like we were, people in derogation and so on, their regulation is that they feed on all grass, that they feed a 14% ration, which is the one most people would be buying throughout the summer. Now, when things go a bit pear shaped, as is happening at the moment, you can increase the protein, but it's not always necessary.

0: But the more that silage goes into the diet and the more some of the other substances go into it, the more you have to maybe look at increasing the protein. Now, strictly, well, in a situation maybe where the department asks you afterwards for what you were doing, you may need to get a letter from a nutritionist just saying, explaining why you use the slightly higher protein ration. But the key driver in coping with the current situation is high quality forage going into them. Changing the protein is not going to be a big issue, but you certainly will have to do it in some situations. But if you're thinking about trying to solve things for the next while, just concentrate on getting your hands on good quality forage. That's the first thing.
1: A lot of sheep flocks in the Carlow Kilkenny region. Most of the advice applicable to them, but yours with lambs at foot, you know, mid-season yours, they're a particular group.
0: Well, they are. They're supposed to be at this time of the year where I presume weaning kind of would be taking place at this stage. And so the lambs then get priority. I suppose the ewes at that time of the year are sort of in the habit of being locked up to some extent and reduced on the diet, but the access to water and all these things obviously being provided. But the priority group at that stage, I suppose, becomes the lambs in terms of any pasture that's there for them and a bit of meal feeding to finish them off. Yeah. And this comes back to the point we're making. I think on all farms, it's a question of whatever resort, prioritising your groups, but not forgetting about any other group on the farm.
1: Yeah, everyone has to be managed, but some to a greater extent than others in terms of thrive and productivity and so on. Others can kind of sit around in the shade and wait if they have a bit of shade. But ultimately, it'll rain. Who knows when or where, for that matter. But that produces a whole different set of management requirements than you'd have in a normal year from July onwards.
0: Yeah, well, growth will commence at that stage. We know that there's plenty of nitrogen probably in the ground that will be released and will start to work. Fertilizer will be spread again at that stage. You know, no need to go mad with it, but there's certainly some fertilizer. There seems to be benefit there from adding a bit of potash or a bit of sulfur. They seem to give a bit of an extra, give a good bang for their buck when put in at the end of a drought situation. So products like maybe 29-0-14 or that nitrogen with a bit of potash. And a sulfur can with a bit of sulfur in it. That's something that people can think about. But then at that stage, then as grass comes back, we want to get back in terms of, you know, just from milk point of view, we're in a poor milk price year, so we have to watch inputs. So the level of supplementation that has to go in there now, that just needs to be adjusted backwards when things improve, that we don't get hooked on big quantities of extra substance, extra feedstuff. Then,
1: Michael, there's nothing we haven't seen before. Perhaps we could go back to 2018, you know, for an equivalence, but it wasn't quite the same. That we're in a slightly better position this time, I would suggest.
0: Yeah, I would think so. Like 2018, the big thing that happened there was that the second cut silage and that growth really was in trouble at that stage, and there was a major forage deficit at this time, at the equivalent this time of the year back in 2018. I think this year there's a lot more forage. That the stroke good first cuts, second cuts by and large have been cut, so we're in a fairly good position. That's why I'm going to come back and talking about encouraging people to feed silage. I think we have it this year, whereas we didn't have it in 2018. But that's probably the first time we saw the sort of people leaning towards palm kernel and soya hulls and that. And this year, you know, they're still available and they're attractive, but probably not as important as what we saw back in 2018.
1: Yeah, and from a financial point of view, I mean, if the profit isn't there, for instance, in milk or whatever you're at, and there's increased costs anyway, you're going to have to address that in terms of a short-term loan or some such if necessary.
0: Yeah, it could be, but we have to feed the cows at the moment. We can't compromise on that. So we're going to incur costs for sure. But we just have to bear in mind that we're going to come out of this in a few weeks' time, whenever I am.
1: And we'll end on that positive note. Michael Fitzgerald of Cheggis, thanks very much for coming into studio.
0: Thank you, Matt.
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1: I mentioned that there's a lot of events happening next week. I suppose that busy midsummer farm tour, farm walk, all kinds of activities, off-farm activities, but closely related. One of them is a farm walk, an evening walk on a Tipperary dairy beef farm, not just any old farm, but a particular one that is being supported right across the industry, and particularly by Chagask and Dawn Meats, the Ballyvaden, I'll get the right pronunciation from the man I'm going to talk to now. Paul Nolan of Dawn joins me. How are you, Paul?
9: I'm very well, thanks, Matt, and good evening to you and your listeners.
1: Ballyvaden. Now, let's get something right. It's over there in Tipperary, not a million miles away. It's a joint venture between Chagask, Dawn Meats and Shinna Estates, and throwing off quite impressive profits, I would suggest.
9: Yes, Matt, I suppose, look, this whole idea came out of the fact that Dawn, back 2015, got involved in the suckler side of the business, trying to create a situation where we'd have a demo farm where we could all pool our resources together and try and come up with the most efficient, effective way of suckler beef finishing. And buoyed by that experience, which is still ongoing, I'm glad to say, 3 years ago we turned our attention to dairy beef, given that, as you know, 60% of the beef in Ireland is now coming through the dairy herd. Our concern at the time was that the quality of calves was varied, to say the least, and we were concerned that with the growing number of dairy cows and the possible threat to live exports, that it was absolutely important that we try to create a situation where the calves on the ground from the dairy industry would be of such that the beef man could make something of them. And so we got involved with Chagas and with Chinna, and we've been working away. We've built up a herd now where we give straws to 9 dairy farms, members of the Shinna Co-op, and we get the calves back from them at 3 weeks of age, Matt, and we finish them at around about an average of 20 months. And last year, our heifers came out at 270 kilos carcass weight and our steers at 315.
1: Yeah, could I suggest it's the kind of virtuous circle or integrated model that perhaps we could do with more of in the whole beef sector?
9: Absolutely, and that's why we hope the visitors that will attend on the 22nd, next Wednesday, will in fact, you know, go away with encouragement to seriously look at the system once they understand how it works. I suppose this has been a learning exercise for all of us, and in the early days, despite our best efforts, there was an inconsistency of supply in terms of the genetics and the type of calves that we were hoping to get. But once we got a team of in this case, nine dairy farmers together who take the straws, do what they're asked to do, produce a calf at 3 weeks of age, fully ready for us to take on, and at a pre-arranged pricing model that everybody knows where they stand in, it has worked extremely well. I know people will say, well, come on, 25 beef prices at a record high. So wonderful, we delivered 1,620 euros a hectare, or indeed a profit of 74 euros per hour return on labour. But, you know, 2026 is not looking as if it's going to be half bad either, despite the fact that obviously the calf price has gone up and other inputs have also risen. But it is doable, and we're quite excited about the model we have, and we're only delighted and looking forward to sharing it all and sundry next Wednesday, Matt.
1: Yeah, because I saw the figures on the boards up at Grange, and the figures were impressive, and you thought, well, you know, a research farm, they should be able to get it right. But this is a working farm. This has to wash its face. So this is something that must be replicated across farms, across similar farms across the country.
9: Yeah, and when people come next week, I mean, the story will be told over a series of boards. They'll see the financial and labour performance. They'll also see the calf purchase system, the genetics used, the breeds involved. And by the way, we're not promoting any particular breed. We're trying to get the best of the breeds that farmers are happy to use on their dairy cows. They'll also see a bit on health and calf rearing, you know, and just the finishing systems and a walk, of course, through our grassland. And we'll conclude, Matt, by giving everybody a new product for Dawn, a lovely Wagyu burger at the end of their travails at about 1:15 on Wednesday.
1: Ah, nothing like being able to get a bit of product promo in at the same time as advising farmers on the best way forward. It's Wednesday the 22nd of July at 11 a.m. and let me see the code, E91E0X3. So that'll get you in there. It's near Feathered, and I'm sure it'll be well signposted. Yeah. I assume, given the fact, Paul, that there's going to be a continuing drought, that grass will be evaporating on that farm as much as anywhere, but farmers and whoever attends will need a bottle of water and a sun hat and some lotion.
9: Well, we'll have the water for them. We'll have the sun cream. They'll have to bring their own hat. And we'll make sure they're fed going home. And if that, along with hopefully invaluable information that they can take with them, will be a good day's work. And we're only more than delighted in conjunction with Chagas and Shinna to be able to extend our hospitality and show people what we've done. And there will be some warts in there too. We don't hide anything. It'll all be there and up for discussion on the day, Matt.
1: I'm looking here at the P&L figures for 24 and 25. Just cherry picking here now. Calf prices came in at €139 on average in 2024. They were gone up to €267 in 2025. I assume they're gone higher than that in 2026. And still, it is possible to make a margin. But how much of that is determined or predicated on a beef price, the finished price?
9: Obviously, it's a major involvement in the whole sum. The big thing that has come out of this is, you know, despite the percentage move in the value of calf, it's not the showstopper by any means. It's really about the efficiencies in the Midland, how you manage your grassland. Like all of those animals, Matt, being killed at an average of 20 months of age, are getting about three quarters of a ton of meal in their entire lifetime. A bit at the start when they come into us, we want to get them weaned off milk as soon as possible, build up the rumen for the grass to avoid the summer scour scenario, and then a bit at the end when they're finishing in the autumn of year two. So all of those coming together make, actually what we found is it makes the cake work. It's a very interesting dynamic.
1: We spoke earlier in the year, Paul, when you were promoting the open farm walk on the Suckler Farm up in Roscommon, previously in Galway, and we discussed the hows and whys and wherefores of, you know, the big drop in beef prices since last autumn. And in the interim, we've heard about, you know, cold stores are full, consumer demand is down, so on and so forth. There's still, by any account, a beef deficit in Ireland, Europe, across the world, if you average it all out, beef price has stabilised and is increasing a little bit, I would suggest. What's the dynamic at play here?
10: The dynamic is simple, Matt. It's when you ask me to come on your show, the price goes up.
1: I wish it, if it were that simple, I'd have you on every week and take the credit.
10: I think to be fair, Matt, we did discuss this back in the spring, and what I was saying then has actually held pretty much through the summer, unfortunately, whereby demand right across Europe is sluggish. As you say, world supply is under pressure. Ireland is certainly no exception to that. And yet, we've been carrying quite a bit of stock right through, really, since January. The advent of the war certainly didn't help matters. And then we got this fantastic spell of good weather. And what has happened, really, is it's the old supply and demand. And I'd love to say that there's a boom in meat price increases, therefore it's been passed on. It's actually more the fact that stock is scarce. And suddenly everybody wants a few steaks, but a lot of the other cuts they're still not really putting their hands up for. And, of course, we're meeting additional competition now. It's starting to just make its presence felt in terms of Australia and so on coming into the UK. But given all of that, cattle are tight and the prices are in relatively good fettle, as you can see right now. So that should continue, certainly, for the next couple of weeks at least. And let's see what happens then, whether... You just discussed beforehand whether the rain comes and what that does, who knows. But at the moment, unfortunately, World Cup or no World Cup, there is no dramatic increase in demand. But it has to be said that in the absence of cattle, stock is dwindling, thankfully.
1: Being a simple kind of a person, Paul, I assume that if the margin is there for the factories, some of it at least gets passed back to the primary producer.
10: Absolutely. Absolutely. You saw, look, the market dictates. You saw what happened in 25. I don't think any of the factories, we can take credit for that. We just simply react to the way the market is going, and it was good news for everybody in 25, a tougher year in 26. And if we knew what was going to happen in the future, well, we'd be in another business altogether. So it's always a matter, whether we're talking back in terms of Ballyvaden, Newford, or our own business. It's all about control, what's within your control, your costs and your efficiencies. And the market will take care of everything after that, because that's the way life is.
1: Paul, just before we conclude, I was delighted to see England getting through to the semi-finals last night. As to last night's result, I'll keep that to myself. But do those kind of events, given that England is such a major part of not only Don's but the Irish beef export market, do those events, those ongoing events, have a real impact on consumption?
10: They certainly, in my opinion, do no harm whatsoever. But will they be a game changer in themselves? Excuse the pun. No, I don't think so, Matt, in fairness. No.
1: All right, listen, we should meet up next week, Wednesday the 22nd of July at 11 a.m. at Ballyvaden, Feathered, County Tipperary. There should be a good attendance, because if nothing else, it's one impressive and productive farm enterprise. Paul Nolan of Don, thank you very much for joining me on The Farm Show.
10: Thank you, Matt. See you next week.
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16: Now, next week is Farm Safety Week, though I dare say every week should be a safety-conscious week. Minister Niall Collins, Minister of State at Department of Agriculture with responsibility for, amongst other things, farm safety. You're very welcome to the Farm Show. How are you, Minister?
17: Thank you very much. Not too bad. I'm enjoying the heat.
16: Farm safety, Minister, and albeit numbers of fatalities are down so far this year, it still remains a huge blot on the farming, on the agriculture sector.
17: Absolutely, and it's a priority for us in government to try and continually to promote awareness and make sure that people can foresee and anticipate the risks that are in our farm places, which are obviously a workplace. And you're right, the fatalities this year are down. We're on two fatalities this year so far, which is obviously two too many, but significantly down on 2025, where we had 25 farm fatalities. And, you know, that was a real spike, as we know, last year, because of the previous year, 2024, it was about 12. So averaging out at about 18 over the last number of years. So it's something that we have to work hard on all of the time to try and make sure that people are safety conscious and are able to anticipate the risks and the dangers that are in our workplaces, which are our farms. So we have a significant budget. We spend about 3 million euros each year in terms of all the different strands of work that we have going on in terms of trying to promote farm safety. Particularly as well, just to say that we spend a significant amount of that budget on farmer health and well-being, because as we know, a lot of farming takes place in isolation for long periods of time, and in some cases for extremely long periods of time. So, you know, your mental health and your well-being is very, very important, and farmer health sometimes farmers tend, while they're so committed to their land and to their farms and to their animals, often forget about their own health and well-being. So it's about making people conscious of that, but also giving people the opportunity. And we're doing that. For example, last week I launched a program that we're running with the Irish Farmers Association, the IFA. It was launched at the Beef 2026 event in Grange in County Meath, where we're partnered with the IFA and with Cree, where we go around to various farming events, to the summer, to the agricultural shows, and offer farmers an opportunity to have their cholesterol tested. And Cree are health professionals. There's obviously people with medical backgrounds there. And it's a free opportunity for people to have that blood test with a view to cholesterol taken, but just a general conversation with people who are professionals in this area. And it's no harm to give people an opportunity to check in on themselves and to take that opportunity to just go through, I suppose, some of the basic steps with a health professional and ask a number of basic questions of themselves and see where that takes them. So it's important that we do that. Similarly, I suppose, across some of the other schemes, we're obviously partnered with Agri Kids. We're partnered with Irish Rural Link also in terms of trying to use organisations to get the reach into the different demographics. And particularly with Agri Kids, we're looking at primary schools and secondary schools and trying to instill that into our younger generations to be, you know, safety aware and safety conscious. Very, very important. So it's about a partnership, I suppose, really, between ourselves and government, the Department of Agriculture, Food and Marine, and all of the different stakeholders around the country. You know, so we try to have a presence at many of the shows as possible, but obviously some of the bigger ones like the National Ploughing Championships. So hopefully the trend will continue in the right direction and we'll have as little fatalities as possible.
16: Yeah, Minister Chagas has put figures out showing that there's 4,500 non-fatal accidents annually on farms. The numbers of deaths makes up 40% of the total workplace fatalities. We're extraordinarily skewed. If there were two or three things that you think you could do to minimise those fatalities, what would they be?
17: You're right. There's a lot of accidents that take place that don't result in fatalities. And they can be, you know, people falling through a roof, falling from heights, falling off of ladders, falling bales, for example, bales collapsing on top of people. So it's about making people aware and conscious and allowing them, I suppose, equipping them with the skills to be able to preempt any of those type of risks. And it's also important to say that we have to instill in people that skill and that knowledge also to be extra conscious or aware when people are visiting their farms, because particularly at this time of year, farming is at the height of its activity at the moment, as we know. But particularly at this time of year, a lot of farm households and farm holdings would have visitors, you know, families and relations visiting them on site. And it's important that the people who are living on the farm are conscious and aware that, if we could describe them as their city cousins coming to the country for the day or for a couple of days, are aware of the dangers around farming also. I'm particularly happy also that we've continued with the grant aid, up to 60% grant aid, which is available for the purchase of up to 4 PTO shaft covers. That's a very important part of our program also, because unfortunately we've seen over the years the horrific consequences of accidents which have occurred from people coming into contact with PTO shafts whilst they're working. People have received, you know, hugely horrific injuries, and most people actually don't survive any kind of an incident where they come into contact with a PTO shaft that's in use. So from that point of view, I would just put out the appeal to people to say that it's very, very important to make sure, you know, it's not a big expense. We're giving up to 60% for the purchase of up to 4 PTO shaft covers. And just to remind people again that, you know, under the TAMS 3 Farm Safety Capital Investment Scheme, you can get up to 60% grant aid for a very wide range of farm safety related investments. You know, whether it is a bit of engineering around calving pens, where farmers are coming into contact with animals, and you know that can be a dangerous piece of work. Also, as we know, accidents do happen where cattle turn.
1: Now, that's a timely reminder of the need and requirement for high awareness around farm safety every day of the week. That was Minister Niall Collins, and as part of a much longer interview that I conducted ranging across horticulture, forestry and obviously farm safety, all parts of his remit as Minister of State. But you can get that online later. Meantime, let's hear about sheep prices from Tullow.
18: Smaller sale today in Tullow here, but still a very lively trade there. Those heavier lambs in demand, those 50 kilo lambs, they're selling into the early 200s with a good strong demand there for the 47, 48, 49 kilo lamb, and they're selling into a top call there of the mid 190s up to 202. Looking there to the factory or type prices then, those 44 to 47, 48 kilos there, the mid 180s, early 190s. For the fleshier types or some storier types, there maybe north of 178, 79, 80 euro. Store trade, a good positive store trade there. Again, around 100 to 110, 12 euro with the weight there for the mid 30 kilos. With the lighter lambs, maybe not as dear as we've seen previous weeks, but certainly the good weather today may be keeping one or two farmers busy outside of the mart. And those 40 to 42, 43 kilo lambs, they're selling there from the late 160s into the early 170s. Cash show trade, very lively trade. Numbers a good bit smaller now in this last year. And we're looking at those calves yos up on 3 euro a kilo, 270, 280 a kilo there for those 70 to 80 kilo yos. And overall, a full clearance there in the cash shows and a noticeable demand from farmers there for the grazing type yos. So if you have them, get them out to the ring. Over in the brood ring, we had our opening brood sale last week, and the 3s and 4s there sold from 220 to 260. With genuine hoggets up to 330, and today there we have a number of hoggets here this afternoon. News about them next week. just on the beef trade, privately to say that it's an improving trade there week on week for the last fortnight, not before time, and it's a positive market. Thank you.
1: Now, thank you very much, Eric. I'll try and get through a farm diary where there's a lot of tours and walks happening next week. Let's start with the IFA, the County Executive of Kilkenny IFA, hosting an open evening on the Iverk Produce Farm down in, well, Waterford, Kilkenny border, we'll call it that. That's happening on Monday the 20th from 6pm to 8pm. Air code E32AW02, and Tom Murray, agronomist, will be in attendance, and there'll be refreshments, and it's termed as an evening of farming, innovation and connection. Also on Tuesday, and we mentioned this last week, the IGA running their annual dairy summer tour, and that's on the O'Gorman farm, farms actually, two cousins at Glasha, County Waterford, and that's kicking off at 8:30 a.m. You can get the details on the IGA website. Tierlawn have an open evening on the 22nd of July, that's Wednesday the 22nd, happening at 6:30 in the evening on the farm of Shane and Kate Fitzgerald down in Port Law. And as ever, there'll be some refreshments there for those in attendance. But we already mentioned the Ballyvaden Dairy Calf to Beef Walk earlier in the day up Tipperary way. So maybe you want to make an entire 1 day, 2 day, even 3 day tour around the southeast, or the south of the southeast. That's up to yourself. We'll be back with George's Mart Report in a couple of minutes.
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23: Yes, Matt, another good yard of cattle. 700 on offer today. That's one of the biggest sales around. Bullocks over 600 kilos, a lot of those. The average there was 378 per kilo, which was similar to last week, with the price perhaps a little bit different there. The average price last week was 3582. This week, say 2582. This week, 2550. So a differential there of €32. Not an awful lot. The bullock over 600 kilo, 320 to 415 per kilo, 1980 to 3580 per head, 500 to 600 200 kilo bullock from 320 to 436 per kilo, 1550 to 2270 per head, with a 400 to 500 kilo bullock from 315 to 5 euro per kilo, that's 1380 to 2270 per head, with the under 400 kilo from 370 to 580 per kilo, or from 1340 to 2040 per head. Now, our cows are back on the Thursday at the moment. We had a number of cows today, 82 on offer, but if you have them, bring them out, because the Frisian colour cows were making from 2 euro to 335 per kilo, with the continentals from 340 to 415 per kilo. Into heifering today, beef heifers from 350 to 490 per kilo. That's 1,700 euro to 2,920 per head. Forward stores from 340, excuse me, at 340 to 520 per kilo. 1450 to 2360 per head, with the lighter type from 350 to 535 per kilo, 910 to 2080 per head. So numbers increasing, Matt, 700 today, which, as I said, if you look around the country, it's definitely one of the biggest around. So hopefully it would be nice to get a bit of rain. A lot of people are saying that they could do with a few more cattle, but the rain at the moment, the lack of same, isn't encouraging in Dubai.
1: Yeah, 700 cattle is a decent number, but you need that kind of thing, a turnover to justify opening the gates, let's put it bluntly. And the debate has again started as to whether we have too many marts in the country. We won't determine that here tonight.
23: No, that's for another day, but it's one that definitely will be investigated this year, I'd say. On the sheep front, an absolutely magnificent trade on Monday. It's not often they say that we ran out of sheep. We did run out of sheep. They range from 195 to 237 per head for the butcher wholesale lamb, the factory type from 165 to 195 per head, and we hadn't enough store lambs to really quote there. But the cull ewes once again 165 to 310 per head. Now next Monday we have our sheep sale at 10:15. Now by the way, we've also a magnificent trade last Monday for runners, for calves, you name it. If it had four legs and a tail, it was badly wanted. So if you have runners, if you have calves to sell, please give the Mart a ring tomorrow, because we have an awful lot of inquiries for those, and we will not have time to, you won't be able to get them in touch with them on Monday morning. It'll be a bit late. So if you have them, ring them out tomorrow and say what you're bringing in. On Wednesday next, we have our restricted TB sale. There's about 50 head in that, and most of those animals are in excess of 450 kilo. That's next Wednesday at 10 a.m. If you want to know about that and you can avail of those cattle, get in touch with Kilkenny Mart, 056-772-1407 from 9:30 tomorrow. And of course Thursday next we have our general cattle sale. You mentioned with Paul Nolan there about having a sample of Wagyu beef at the event next Wednesday. There was a number on offer today in Kilkenny in the heifer sector, and they range from 460 to 5 euro per kilo. Very, very popular they were. And I want to say a big hello to everyone in Horns tonight in Baltinglass. Seems there's a sing-song session there, and they said, will you give us a shout-out? So everyone that's either in Horns of Baltinglass tonight or on their way, have a great time. So that's about it, Matt, on the way that the trend is going. Paul Nolan said, it's hard to predict what the future will hold, but with the global market, a deficit in the beef scenario, there is that problem we have in the UK, where Australian beef have taken over a lot of the ground that the Irish beef were covering. But I think at the end of the day, or hopefully at the end of the day, the great name of Irish beef will be restored in England. You often see people who are getting these cheaper products and they fill it, but then they look for something of the quality of Irish beef and it's hard to match it.
1: I have a hunch that ultimately the unspoken assumption is that in order to make beef cattle pay, finishing cattle pay, that there will have to be a realignment, i.e. a drop in calf weaning store prices. And that's exactly the scenario we do not want.
23: I shouldn't be shot, Matt, here, but what happened last year was a little bit over the top. a half the increase of the beef cattle and the store cattle would have sufficed, but it went crazy because of a shortage of supply. Once again, what happened then was people sold beef, they got on very well, but they bought absolutely very, very expensive stores, and it was very, very difficult, specifically on a falling market this year, to get their money back. So hopefully reality will come to play, and that there is you know, a margin there for the beef producer throughout the year, and it looks as though there's going to be a strong export trade for all those weanings this year also.
1: I saw Martin looking a little puzzled, and he's probably not the only listener. You defined it before. What's a runner?
23: A runner is 6 months old, 8 months old, etc.
1: Not a fast calf.
23: No, not a fast calf. A runner. Oh, sorry, Martin. Of course, Martin wouldn't be farming at the moment. We call them runners. They're sort of
0: every day is a learning day. George. I'm listening intently. I'd never heard that one before.
23: Yeah, runners. We call those animals. They're about 2 months, 3 months, 4 months, 5 months. We call those runners. I don't know why where the name come from. And of course, the calves are the calves up to about 6, 8 weeks old, 10 weeks old. But if you have any of those, and specifically at the moment, if your grass scenario is getting scarce, don't be afraid to get them out, because there's loads of customers for them, as there was today for the beef cattle. And it was good to see that factories from all of Ireland were operating in Kilkenny today for those beef cattle. It's nice to see that we as a mart can provide that sort of product that they're looking for.
1: George, much appreciated as ever for a positive MART report. It's not your fault one way or the other, but this week relatively positive. Thanks, Martin, for producing and engineering. To everyone who participated, my thanks. For me, Matt O'Keefe, until next week, farm well, farm safely, good night and goodbye.

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7: At 8, good evening, I'm Eamon Torsney. Aer Lingus has announced hundreds of potential job losses across its departments. The airline says it's taking steps to improve operational efficiency and achieve a higher operating margin to secure future investment. As a result, a number of poor performance routes are being discontinued and up to 500 pilot, cabin crew and head office jobs are at risk. National Secretary for Forsa Hazel Nolan says the staff have some rights in this situation.
8: Their number one right is their collective right through the unions, and the group of unions will be sitting down and looking to engage constructively with Aer Lingus, and we're calling on Aer Lingus to have complete transparency with us so that we can ensure that we look at every option in order to avoid the cuts in the first place, and where they do land that they don't result in any compulsory redundancies.
7: Jordanian authorities have confirmed a man Gardaí want to speak to as part of the investigation into the murder of Jamie Carney is being held there. A statement by the Ministries of Interior and Justice say they received a report from Irish authorities concerning the murder of an American woman in Ireland. It says security authorities immediately launched search and investigation operations and tracked and arrested the man. After appearing in court in Jordan, his detention was ordered for 15 days to continue the investigation. Miss Carney was found dead at her home in Killarney, County Kerry, last week. Joseph Pushka will continue to serve his life sentence for murder after losing his sentence appeal. He was handed the mandatory prison term in 2023 for the murder of Aisling Murphy, Emily Keegan reports.
9: Joseph Pushka was found guilty of murder in November 2023 and was handed a mandatory life sentence backdated to the date of the verdict. He originally filed an appeal against his conviction but abandoned that last week to instead appeal his sentence. His barrister argued it should have been backdated to the date Mr. Pushka went into custody, 22 months before the verdict. The state argued the trial judge had discretion when handing down a sentence and had set out the reasoning for the decision. The panel of three judges refused Mr. Pushka's appeal, stating no error had been made. Today's refusal brings the legal proceedings in this case to an end.
7: A man in his late teens has died following an assault at a business premises in Navan, County Meath last month. Gardaí say the incident happened at Watergate Street on the 21st of June at around 1:15 in the morning. He suffered serious injuries and was brought to Drogheda Hospital and then Beaumont Hospital and died yesterday. As part of the investigation into the assault, a man in his 30s was arrested and appeared before Navan District Court on the 28th of June, where he was charged in connection with the serious assault. A rail traffic management project commissioned by Irish Rail rail has been abandoned at a total cost of €50 million. Spanish group Indra were awarded the contract for the project, which was due to be delivered in June 2024, but has now been written off. The National Transport Authority has launched an independent review into the issue, with a report due in September. At the Public Accounts Committee today, Labour TD Owen Kenny asked whether staff members in Irish Rail had faced sanctions.
10: Did they have any consequences in terms of their job specification, in terms of their pay, for example? Not necessarily saying take money off of them, but what consequences do those people face? And the reason I ask that question is because if I was working in a private company, those people aren't, and I lost €50 million to the private company, they'd probably be sacked.
7: The Justice Minister is sticking by his changes to the free legal aid system. Jim O'Callaghan has defended the new system, which sees a €520 flat fee instead of a per-appearance structure in the District Court. He's calling on solicitors who have withdrawn their services in protest to be reasonable.
11: I have to say to you, like, my sole focus when it comes to making decisions in respect of the justice system is what's in the best interests of the people who are court users? What's in the best interests of people who are being prosecuted before the district court? It clearly is to get their prosecution over with promptly. Like, these are minor offences, intoxication in a public place, minor public order offences.
7: And that's your latest news at 4 minutes past eight.
12: And in sport, America's Jackson Suber is the clubhouse leader on the first day of the Open. He signed for a 5-under par round of 65 at Royal Birkdale and is one stroke ahead of Sungjae Im and Daniel Brown at the final golf major of the season. The 2019 champion golfer Shane Lowry is level par playing the 17th hole of his round, with the Masters winner Rory McIlroy back now at 2 over through 15. Tom McKibben closed his opening round at 1 over par, Darren Clark 3 over, David Howard is 4 over, Stuart Graham 7 over, and Porter Carrington way back at 10 over par. Bohemians are into the second round of qualifying for the Conference League. A 0-0 draw at St Joseph's in Gibraltar has seen Alan Rendell's team progress 2-0 on aggregate, while Derry City have drawn level with CSKA Sofia in their Europa League qualifier. Ellis Chapman's goal as the Candy Stripes 1-0 up in the second half of the Brandywell, and it's now 3-all on aggregate. Thomas Tuchel is expected to stay on as England manager until at least 2028. The English FA is continuing to back the head coach, who's been criticised for the defensive subs he made during last night's World Cup defeat to Argentina. Tuchel, for his part, insists he's 100% committed to the job. While FIFA says it's now assessing match reports before deciding on any potential further steps against Argentina's players, a banner claiming that the Falkland Islands belong to the South Americans was displayed after that 2-1 victory over England. Football's governing body say they're now considering the relevant circumstances based on its disciplinary code. Harry Wood has left Shelburne to join Stockport County. The 23-year-old scored Shell's title-clinching goal on the final day of the 2024 Premier Division season, and he's penned a 3-year contract with that League One club. Ireland head coach Andy Farrell says he's rewarded Jimmy O'Brien's great form by handing him a start against New Zealand. He's been given the nod to start on the wing ahead of his Leinster teammate Jamie Osborne. Farrell added that his team have a fantastic opportunity to try and inflict a first defeat on the All Blacks at Eden Park since 1994. And Belgian cyclist Tim Mellier has claimed his third victory of this year's Tour de France at the end of a chaotic crash hit stage 12. Tadej Pogacar, he continues to hold the overall lead and the yellow jersey. And that's your news in sport. I'm Will O'Callaghan. It's now 6 minutes past it.
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1: 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KCLR Breakfast, Monday to Friday. Coffee and complicated stuff. And then there's coffee.
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1: I do remember having a remote control tractor. 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Santa brought it. 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
1: 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The old tube television. 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
6: At 9, good evening, I'm Eamon Torsney. The US has confirmed it's begun a new wave of strikes on Iran for a fifth consecutive night. American officials say it's to further degrade Iranian military capabilities. US attacks have often been followed by retaliatory strikes from Iran on targets across the Gulf. Up to 500 members of staff at Aer Lingus are at risk of losing their jobs in the coming months. The airline has announced it's discontinuing poor-performing routes as part of efforts to increase margins. 290 jobs in head office, 140 cabin crew and 70 pilot positions are also threatened, with the first redundancies expected at the start of October. National Secretary for Forza Hazel Nolan says the government could intervene to stop this.
7: They could be tightening legislation around redundancies and the need for redundancies. You know, as a it shouldn't be a primary option for people just to enhance profits. It should be something that's there for people to consider in the event that a company has, you know, is on its knees. But we're not talking about a company that's on its knees with Aer Lingus. We're talking about a company that's actually one of the best performers in the whole of Europe.
6: Jordanian authorities have confirmed a man Gardaí want to speak to as part of the investigation into the murder of Jamie Carney is being held there. A statement by the Ministries of Interior and Justice say they received a report from Irish authorities concerning the murder of an American woman in Ireland. It says security authorities immediately launched search and investigation operations and tracked and arrested the man. After appearing in court in Jordan, his detention was ordered for 15 days to continue the investigation. Ms Carney was found dead at her home in Killarney, County Kerry last week. The Taoiseach has commended survivors of abuse perpetrated by Michael Shine for coming forward to contribute to a scoping exercise. Government has accepted all recommendations in the report, which calls for a six-stage statutory commission of investigation. 75 survivors spoke to the facilitator, who says common themes emerged across all of their contributions. Taoiseach Simon Harris told the Doyle the reaction of the campaign group is important and encouraging.
8: You know, the most powerful thing I heard them say was, "We feel listened to. We feel listened to after decades of being ignored." And not just actually being ignored, that doesn't capture how despicably, cruelly they were treated in terms of being specific. In fact, it's not that long ago, I remember people making the point, not in this house, that there was no need for an inquiry in relation to this. No need at all. And I'm really pleased that we've gotten to this point.
6: A man in his late teens has died following an assault at a business premises in Navan, County Meath last month. Gardaí say the incident happened at Watergate Street on the 21st of June at around 1:15 in the morning. He suffered serious injuries and was brought to Drogheda Hospital and then Beaumont Hospital and died yesterday. As part of the investigation into the assault, a man in his 30s was arrested and appeared before Navan District Court on the 28th of June, where he was charged in connection with the serious assault. The Justice Minister is sticking by his changes to the free legal aid system. Jim O'Callaghan has defended the new system, which sees a €520 flat fee instead of a per appearance structure in the district court. He's calling on solicitors who have withdrawn their services in protest to be reasonable.
9: I have to say to you, like, my sole focus when it comes to making decisions in respect of the justice system is what's in the best interests of the people who are court users? What's in the best interests of people who are being prosecuted before the district court? It clearly is to get their prosecution over with promptly. Like, these are minor offences, intoxication in a public place, minor public order offences.
6: The President has signed legislation allowing the government to remove the Dublin Airport passenger cap. Transport Minister Dara O'Brien says environmental assessments will be completed in the timelines set out in the Act. An order to either amend or revoke the cap will follow as soon as possible. The Minister says the Act will facilitate the sustainable development of the airport, balancing EU law, the rights of local residents and objectives of the National Aviation Policy. And police say online forums are still trying to encourage protests in Portadown after riots sparked by the sheriff of a video of a stabbing in Belfast. People were targeted over their race, with homes and cars set alight, and a court in Lisburn's heard foreign nationals remain in fear. And that's your latest news at 4 minutes past nine.
10: And in sport, Shane Lowry says he's pretty happy with his start at the Open. The 2019 champion has signed for a 1-under par opening round 69 and is 4 strokes behind the leader Jackson Suber. Lowry feels he's in a decent position heading into day two at Royal Birkdale.
11: I feel like hopefully we're going to get that nice easterly wind that they had tomorrow morning. But yeah, I felt like it was tricky and I felt like I was very in control of my game myself. You know, 69 is a pretty decent start.
10: The Masters winner, Rory McIlroy, is 2-over par after his first round. Tom McKibben closes opening round at 1-over, with Darren Clark 3-over, David Howard 4-over par. Stuart Grant will be 7-over into tomorrow, with Porter Carrington at 10-over par. Bohemians are through to the second round of qualifying for the Conference League. A 0-0 draw at St Joseph's in Gibraltar has seen Alan Reynolds' team progress 2-0 on aggregate, but Derry City have lost to CSKA Sofia in their Europa League qualifier. Ellis Chapman's goal put the Candy Stripes 1-0 up at the Brandywell, but they conceded twice, losing 2-1 in the night and 5-3 in the tie. England manager Thomas Tuchel has hit back at his critics after their 2-1 World Cup exit to the holders Argentina in the semi-finals. The Germans received plenty of criticism for his defensive subs in Atlanta, but he insists the problem is a weakness in English football's DNA, which means that the players struggle to keep possession when under pressure. Tuchel has also given his full commitment to staying in the job until the next European Championships in 2 years' time. FIFA, meanwhile, say they're assessing match reports before deciding on potential further steps against Argentina's players. A banner claiming the Falkland Islands belonged to the South Americans was displayed after that 2-1 victory over England. Football's governing body say they're now considering the relevant circumstances based on its own disciplinary code. Harry Wood has left Shelburne to join Stockport County. The 23-year-old scored Shell's title-clinching goal on the final day of the 2024 Premier Division season. He's now penned a 3-year contract with the League One club. And Ireland rugby head coach Andy Farrell says he's rewarded Jimmy O'Brien's great form by handing him a start against New Zealand. He's been given the nod to start in the wing ahead of his Leinster teammate Jamie Osborne. Farrell added that his team have a fantastic opportunity to inflict a first defeat on the All Blacks at Eden Park since 1994. And that's your news in sport. I'm Will O'Callaghan. It's now 6 minutes past the hour.
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7: At 10, good evening, I'm Eamon Torsney. The US has confirmed it's begun a new wave of strikes on Iran for a fifth consecutive night. American officials say it's to further degrade Iranian military capabilities. US attacks have often been followed by retaliatory strikes from Iran on targets across the Gulf. Up to 500 members of staff at Aer Lingus are at risk of losing their jobs in the coming months. The airline has announced it's discontinuing poor-performing routes as part of efforts to increase margins. 290 jobs in head office, 140 cabin crew and 70 pilot positions are also threatened, with the first redundancies expected at the start of October. National Secretary for Forza Hazel Nolan says the government could intervene to stop this.
8: They could be tightening legislation around redundancies and the need for redundancies. You know, it shouldn't be a primary option for people just to enhance profits. It should be something that's there for people to consider in the event that a company has, you know, is on its knees. But we're not talking about a company that's on its knees with Aer Lingus. We're talking about a company that's actually one of the best performers in the whole of Europe.
7: A 24-year-old woman, a pedestrian, has died after a hit and run in North Belfast. It happened in the York area of the city in the early hours of this morning. The PSNI has named the victim as Raven Adams, originally from the Tipperary area. A 22-year-old man was also seriously injured as a result of the crash. The driver of the car, a 22-year-old man, fled the scene but was later arrested. He remains in police custody tonight. The Thánaiste has commended survivors of abuse perpetrated by Michael Shine for coming forward to contribute to a scoping exercise. Government has accepted all recommendations in the report, which calls for a six-stage statutory commission of investigation. 75 survivors spoke to the facilitator, who says common themes emerged across all of their contributions. Thánaiste Simon Harris told the Doyle the reaction of the campaign group is important and encouraging.
9: You know, the most powerful thing I heard them say was, "We feel listened to. We feel listened to." After decades of being ignored, and not just actually being ignored, that doesn't capture how despicably, cruelly they were treated in terms of being dismissed. In fact, it's not that long ago, I remember people making the point, not in this house, that there was no need for an inquiry in relation to this. No need at all. And I'm really pleased that we've gotten to this point.
7: Jordanian authorities have confirmed a man Gardaí want to speak to as part of the investigation into the murder of Jamie Carney is being held there. A statement by the Ministries of Interior and Justice say they received a report from Irish authorities concerning the murder of an American woman in Ireland. It says security authorities immediately launched search and investigation operations and tracked and arrested the man. After appearing in court in Jordan, his detention was ordered for 15 days to continue the investigation. Miss Carney was found dead Senator home in Killarney, County Kerry last week. Josef Buschka will continue to serve his life sentence for murder after losing his sentence appeal. He was handed the mandatory prison term in 2023 for the murder of Aisling Murphy. Emily Keegan reports.
0: Josef Buschka was found guilty of murder in November 2023 and was handed a mandatory life sentence backdated to the date of the verdict. He originally filed an appeal against his conviction but abandoned that last week to instead appeal his sentence. His barrister argued it should have been backdated to the date Mr. Buschka went into custody, 22 months before the verdict. The state argued the trial judge had discretion when handing down a sentence and had set out the reasoning for the decision. The panel of three judges refused Mr. Pushka's appeal, stating no error had been made. Today's refusal brings the legal proceedings in this case to an end.
7: More than 8 in 10 children who suffered traumatic brain injuries in e-scooter crashes were involved in single-vehicle collisions. New figures from Children's Health Ireland show hospital admissions for traumatic brain injuries linked to e-scooter crashes have increased by 50%. More than 1,100 children and young people have also been treated in CHI emergency departments following e-scooter-related incidents since the start of 2021. And that's your latest news update at 10:04.
10: And in sport, Shane Lowry says he's pretty happy with his start at the Open. The 2019 champion has signed for a 1-under par opening round 69 and is 4 strokes behind the leader Jackson Suber. Lowry feels he's in a decent position heading into day 2 at Royal Birkdale.
11: I feel like hopefully we're going to get that nice easterly wind that they had tomorrow morning. But yeah, I felt like it was tricky and I felt like I was very in control of my game myself. You know, 69 is a pretty decent start.
10: The Masters winner, Rory McIlroy, is 2-over par after his first round. Tom McKibben closes opening round at 1-over with Darren Clarke 3-over, David Howard 4-over par. Stuart Grant will be 7-over into tomorrow with Porter Carrington at 10-over par. Bohemians are through to the second round of qualifying for the Conference League. A 0-0 draw at St. Joseph's in Gibraltar has seen Alan Reynolds' team progress 2-0 on aggregate, but Derry City have lost to CSKA Sofia in their Europa League qualifier. Ellis Chapman's goal put the County Stripes 1-0 up at the Brandywell, but they conceded twice, losing 2-1 in the night and 5-3 in the tie. England manager Thomas Tuchel has hit back at his critics after their 2-1 World Cup exit to the holders Argentina in the semi-finals. The Germans received plenty of criticism for his defensive subs in Atlanta, but he insists the problem is a weakness in English football's DNA, which means that the players struggle to keep possession when under pressure. Tuchel has also given his full commitment to staying in the job until the next European Championships in 2 years' time. FIFA, meanwhile, say they're assessing match reports before deciding on potential further steps against Argentina's players. A banner claiming the Falkland Islands belong to the South Americans was displayed after that 2-1 victory over England. Football's governing body say they're now considering the relevant circumstances based on its own disciplinary code. Harry Wood has left Shelburne to join Stockport County. The 23-year-old scored Shell's title-clinching goal on the final day of the 2024 Premier Division season. He's now penned a 3-year contract with the League One club. And Ireland rugby head coach Andy Farrell says he's rewarded Jimmy O'Brien's great form by handing him a start against New Zealand. He's been given the nod to start in the wing ahead of his Leinster teammate Jamie Osborne. Farrell added that his team have a fantastic opportunity to inflict a first defeat on the All Blacks at Eden Park since 1994. And that's your news in sports. I'm Will O'Callaghan. It's now 6 minutes past the hour.
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13: Well, Fáilteas Jack, Martin and Shaw, Morris Gano, Ida Derdine, a good day, a man, Ia, August, Derishachtana, Inta Kjol, Ershul, Castle Hills, Derishachtana, August, Right Kjol, Ella, Lawtul, 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

Ken Alling, Abn a Viaging, Mer Abn the Shakton, a couple of Shakton, Chain, on Abn Alling in the Aftermath, We Bloom. Oh, Shimmer Boy, Mine Again, Ken Dunn Singles, a Viamak, again on Shin. August River Shin, Cypress Mine, Hongrik Shay, a Mach, a Nidig as a Octa Oct, a me, Yule. 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Thank you.

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Lazarus Soul, No Flowers Grow in Cement Gardens is alling on album, is alling on just gach ille ille kian gach ille rin er an album chin molam gahille is gahumlan agus the hosmer leshon trio le pashi agus chak the rash pisa er pisa agus an kian intoch nua Hannig Mac Ege, Gamaleshkel, Daravanam Top of Bin Bon. Lanami de Roig, a Donarash quig Piesa, Viogam, August the Chilme Ace Chorus. Son, you know, either in the Ria Fustus or ahead. Tomakind, if we, Bonikol, Intok, the four of us, August Honig and Kaunsha, a stock whom Kupla Vio hen, August the Fishi Agam, August the Cosmianshe, the Chalme, Neil McKinch, Color Horla. Anyway, Shokhuiv, on Kaun is Nua, account Ificule, or the four of us, lean in for a kiss.

Ceann Ella, Chaill Meas, of course, Endless Parade, agus Ceann Alling, To Leave the Past Behind. Rivishin, ah, Bralam, and Ceann, is no amok, or the four of us lean in for a kiss. Ceann Alling, I dull quick the layhantas, nehiha, the slow sets as the lay, toshid boherin nus winter, the layhanta shaw, agus ta, na hauran, gullanta, fad. 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Mona will take the agat, well, toss chance on, go make cupla keen falka. Lanami the rig well, igdol quig on noctus and sport, let Antonio Obreski, Ceann Alling, is no a mock egger, Buenos Aires.

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3: It was a single vehicle collision. He was pronounced dead at the scene and his body was brought to University Hospital Waterford, where post-mortem examination will take place. Up to 500 members of staff at Aer Lingus are at risk of losing their jobs in the coming months. The airline has announced it's discontinuing poor-performing routes as part of efforts to increase margins. 290 jobs in head office, 140 cabin crew and 70 pilot positions are also threatened, with the first redundancies expected at the start of October. National Secretary for Forza, Hazel Nolan, says the government could intervene to stop this.
4: They could be tightening legislation around redundancies and the need for redundancies. You know, it shouldn't be a primary option for people just to enhance profits. It should be something that's there for people to consider in the event that a company has, you know, is on its knees. But we're not talking about a company that's on its knees with Aer Lingus. We're talking about a company that's actually one of the best performers in the whole of Europe.
3: The Irish Airline Pilots Association says cutting jobs and axing routes is unfair on its members. Vice President of IALPA, Captain Mark Tye, says they are ready to engage with Aer Lingus.
5: Well, Aer Lingus have only notified us of the statutory requirement for a consultation period. That's all we have at the moment. So we will meet them as soon as we possibly can to hear what it is they have to say.
3: The US has confirmed it's begun a new wave of strikes on Iran for a fifth consecutive night. American officials say it's to further degrade Iranian military capabilities. US attacks have often been followed by retaliatory strikes from Iran on targets across the Gulf. A 24-year-old woman, a pedestrian, has died after a hit-and-run in North Belfast. It happened in the York Street area of the city in the early hours of this morning. The PSNI has named the victim as Raven Adams, originally from the Tipperary area. A 22-year-old man was also seriously injured as a result of the crash. The driver of the car, a 22-year-old man, fled the scene but was later arrested. He remains in police custody tonight. The Thonisher says the government can't make decisions based on newspaper headlines. It comes after the Irish Times reported the investigation into whether alumina exports are ending up in the Russian war machine are unlikely to be conclusive. Thonisher Simon Harris says they still need to wait for concrete evidence before acting.
6: There's a complexity to all of this. This is not as straightforward. We can't just read a newspaper headline and say that's grand slap a sanction on. That's not how European Union membership works. We've been asked by the Commission, and indeed the Ukrainian government have welcomed what we're doing, to provide the information, the most up-to-date information. I expect that process to conclude very shortly.
3: An independent review has been commissioned into an abandoned €50 million Irish Rail project. The rail traffic management system was due to be delivered by Spanish company Indra in June of last year. The National Transport Authority says the review into the project will be reported in September. The Oireachtas Public Accounts Committee sitting today heard from the head of Irish Rail, Mary Considine.
7: Ultimately, if somebody was found to have done something wrong, we would be taking action. The reality is our team have, through their best endeavours, done everything to support this project. They have really lent in, they've tried to make up the gaps, but fundamentally, when you strip it all back, we have a contractor who has an underdeveloped product who hasn't delivered.
3: Josef Puszka has lost an appeal against his sentence for the murder of Aisling Murphy. He was handed a mandatory life sentence in November 2023, backdated to the date of the verdict. Mr. Puszka was originally appealing his conviction, but last week abandoned that application. Today, his barrister argued his sentence should have been backdated to the date he went into custody, 22 months before the verdict was delivered. The court refused the appeal, stating no error had been made by the trial judge. And finally, to the UK, where legislation is being introduced to ban the sale of high-caffeine energy drinks to under-16s in England. It'll apply to drinks containing more than 150 milligrams of caffeine per litre from April. And that's your latest news update at 4 minutes past 11.
8: And in sport, Shane Lowry says he's pretty happy with his start at the Open. The 2019 champion has signed for a 1-under par opening round 69 and is 4 strokes behind the leader Jackson Suber. Lowry feels he's in a decent position heading into day 2 at Royal Birkdale.
9: I feel like hopefully we're going to get that nice easterly wind that they had tomorrow morning. But yeah, I felt like it was tricky and I felt like I was very in control of my game myself. You know, 69 is a pretty decent start.
8: The Masters winner, Rory McIlroy, is 2 over par after his first round. Tom McKibben closed his opening round at 1 over, with Darren Clark 3 over, David Howard 4 over par. Stuart Grant will be 7 over into tomorrow, with Porter Carrington at 10 over par. Bohemians are through to the second round of qualifying for the Conference League. A 0-0 draw at St. Joseph's in Gibraltar has seen Alan Reynolds' team progress 2-0 on aggregate, but Derry City have lost to CSKA Sofia in their Europa League qualifier. Ellis Chapman's goal put the Candy Stripes 1-0 up at the Brandywell, but they conceded twice, losing 2-1 in the night and 5-3 in the tie. England manager Thomas Tuchel has hit back at his critics after their 2-1 World Cup exit to the holders Argentina in the semi-finals. The Germans received plenty of criticism for his defensive subs in Atlanta, but he insists the problem is a weakness in English football's DNA, which means that the players struggle to keep possession when under pressure. Tuchel has also given his full commitment to staying in the job until the next European Championships in 2 years' time. FIFA, meanwhile, say they are assessing match reports before deciding on potential further steps against Argentina's players. A banner claiming the Falkland Islands belong to the South Americans was displayed after that 2-1 victory over England. Football's governing body say they're now considering the relevant circumstances based on its own disciplinary code. Harry Wood has left Shelburne to join Stockport County. The 23-year-old scored Shell's title-clinching goal on the final day of the 2024 Premier Division season. He's now penned a 3-year contract with the League One club. And Ireland rugby head coach Andy Farrell says he's rewarded Jimmy O'Brien's great form by handing him a start against New Zealand. He's been given the nod to start in the wing ahead of his Leinster teammate Jamie Osborne. Farrell added that his team have a fantastic opportunity to inflict a first defeat on the All Blacks at Eden Park since 1994. And that's your news and sport. I'm Will O'Callaghan. It's now 6 minutes past the hour.
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laboratory experiments show that 65% of us obey when ordered to kill our fellow humans. 65% of us obey orders.

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I was only acting on orders. 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

0: nation, governments, tyrants, and dictators using their power and authority to bend the will of ordinary people to commit murder.
1: 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Kill on Analode. RKCLR.

Well, a kind for funyev, Ciara Hanagamak, need to up to shay. Oh, fan sec. Lana me the right. Leshen count you in a gion couple of nomad. Relax the cacks, folks. Public Image Limited, Rise, Hanashe Mak, Nidak Uktushe, agus This Is Not a Lug Song, Freshen, Agadid, Erstacha, Eastern Amarok, La Ash, agus Curb Dog, Castle Mills. 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

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Ah, 10 minutes won't do me any harm. If I know me, Tereshin, the couple albums I got on Kian Shin, Scapegoat, oh, Ria Rua. Rivishin, Gumalesh Gale, Street Leagues, Misery Hill, agus, well, Ishliwan is sort of on Ach A. Ishliwan, Tashidit, Ekfakant, part of Blatlia, Temple, Ringsendis, Elhead, agus Na Achriata. Na Furignov is on, just on Canticle Air. Ognisha de Garon, Tashi de Ra, right, well, better, Gwichia, not what these far. Anyway, Street Leagues, Agus Misery Hill. Now, takes a Kyolus a stock going. Fantastic to hear the four of us tonight. The Murphy brothers are busy touring the country and working on a new album. I've just been watching their online show Ask Us Anything tonight. Erlina, either a hooked is an e, a gach a derdian. Well, back to an arm, the cure and octogen. Thanks from Susan in the sunny southeast. Wheel of week, Susan. Wheel of week, alling. A clutch doll gewished, will she make a cling. Lanami the Rag, Kian alling is no amok o Cormac. Aerials is Alan on track.

Allingerfad and Cian Iontach Nua. Ag Versi Le Bernard M. Wish You Well. Cian Alling. Agus Iranocht an part an Icha. Nimi con dull kind of, well, won't go too mad, is it in show? Is man Icha Tasha Vegeshtuk da KCLR. Martin Udred and show Maris Ganag ach Icha de Mart agus Icha de Cadeen and show go di man Icha on a de. Lanamid the Raig again. Album of Yogging, Mar Album, the Shock the Note. My kind free Shimmer Boy on Album Honig Muck Ega, just go hauling her fad. Gamalish Kale. I guess, well, Vishay on Jacker, I guess being she agony, count around now, rean around now, oh, album better go well, debt rean air, I guess, or into Hogan. You know, Keolis Jochum er, you know, or Kernin, agus kaitu e, just Kormak, Kurshias e, agus just Eishlesh, os, you know, Tuskastad, side A, no side B is a lehead. Ach, Visha Alan Jacker, Dolores, agus Nima Kanismo ra, Akawan, Grev, and Vibakum, Kerikin Aronu on Album, oh, Shimmer Boy, Ach Shokyan, Deravanum, Brixton.

0: found me. I wasn't looking.
1: Sal and Shin and Kian Alling is no amok aki Daravanam love. Agus I a gumper clinia agus the sprag on agrashin amok mar aran. Agus just gahaling your fads agus rivishin. Kian Ella o shimmer boy. Kian Ella on album Alling a hanig amok legarit. August, just mull him a, just go out and buy it. In the aftermath, We Bloom is another track, Cooler Shift. Our album is another album, August Brixton, again, Cooler Shift. Couplin over the hen. Okay, Lana Mead the Rig, Dunna Rash, Quig, Kian, Honig, Mock, Avalian, Alan, Daniel, Tobin, Elio, Keefe, Ucker, Deuce, Kian, is Snow, Mock, O Smithy. Feeling it all.

calling her father, agus fear on Dolores, lesh on Kian Alling Shane, Hanigama, couple of Vian. Me Martha, you know, me Martha Abron, Chilam, Alan Daniel Tobin, August Elio Keefe, Lekayla Rusha and Smithy, feeling it all. Imian and Anko Skuppy, Tomig Egdridum, Quig Manicha, August Talkian, O Public Image, Foslechacht, Viorum E. Koramak, his father in law, or Corby and P.S. Shinamak, Ak Erdus, August Bjognak, Dera Corlish and Clar, Wallace Bird. One album, I can see your house from here. Cian Alling, Deravanam, I'm your witness. Legat Grodd de la Garpe, Mirash, Er on Mort, Shakoin. Good evening. Bear Ballacht.

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1: At midnight, I'm Eamon Torsney. The US has confirmed it's begun a new wave of strikes on Iran for a sixth consecutive night. American officials say it's to further degrade Iranian military capabilities. US attacks have often been followed by retaliatory strikes from Iran on targets across the Gulf. A man in his 50s has died after a crash in County Tipperary. It happened on the R505 near Dundrum shortly before 10 to 6 yesterday evening. The victim was the driver of the car and it was a single vehicle collision. He was pronounced dead at the scene and his body was brought to University Hospital Waterford, where a post-mortem examination will take place. The Thonisha says survivors of abuse by former Dr. Michael Shine should not have been ignored for decades. Government will accept all recommendations included in a scoping exercise report published yesterday. The document calls for a six-phase statutory commission of investigation, which it says can take place concurrently and can begin work immediately. Thonisha Simon Harris says the survivors have spent years dealing with the aftermath of horrifying abuse.
2: As you know, I have been a very strong believer there was a need for some form of inquiry. Michael Shine is a convicted sexual abuser. He's carried out vile, despicable acts against boys and young men. He was described by the Court of Appeal as a prolific sexual offender.
1: A police officer was injured after violence broke out at a Europa League match in Derry. The PSNI say disorder broke out between rival fans before kick-off in the game between Derry City and Cisca Sofia. There was more trouble in the second half, which resulted in the match being paused for 14 minutes. Officers were deployed inside the stadium and police say families and young children had to seek refuge on the pitch. They say there will be a continued police presence in the area tonight. Government calls for a total ban on e-scooters are a cop-out, according to the Labour Party. It said action needs to be taken following a Children's Health Ireland report of a 50% rise in traumatic head injuries involving children on e-scooters. However, TD Mary Sherlock says a total ban is a blunt tool.
3: As we rise today, I have to ask, how in all conscience can we walk away from here knowing that for every day for the next 8 weeks there is going to be a child injured from an e-scooter? I listened to the Garda Commissioner yesterday call for a full ban. The Taoiseach said something similar during the week, and I believe that is a cop-out. The reality is that e-scooters are a legitimate form of transport for many people out there.
1: A visually impaired woman believes e-scooters have no place in pedestrian areas and is calling for them to be banned. Rose Sweeney, who lives in Dublin, says she's regularly forced to avoid riders travelling dangerously.
4: I hardly see any high-vis vessel because that's my main way of seeing even a bike coming at me or that's the main way I'll see anything. Majority of them I'm seeing kids, they're flying, they're wearing hoodies, they're wearing dark clothing all the time. Like I've probably only seen about three people wearing high-vis on these e-scooters.
1: A 24-year-old woman, a pedestrian, has died after a hit and run in North Belfast. It happened in the York Street area of the city in the early hours of yesterday morning. The PSNI has named the victim as Raven Adams, originally from the Tipperary area. A 22-year-old man was also seriously injured as a result of the crash. The driver of the car, a 22-year-old man, fled the scene but was later arrested. He remains in police custody tonight. Josef Puszka has lost an appeal against his sentence for the murder of Aisling Murphy. He was handed a mandatory life sentence in November 2023, backdated to the date of the verdict. Mr. Puszka was originally appealing his conviction, but last week abandoned that application. Today, his barrister argued his sentence should have been backdated to the date he went into custody 22 months before the verdict was delivered. The court refused the appeal, stating no error had been made by the trial judge. And finally to the UK, where legislation is being introduced to ban the sale of high-caffeine energy drinks to under-16s in England. It'll apply to drinks containing more than 150 milligrams of caffeine per litre from April. And that's your latest news update at 4 minutes past 12.
5: And in sport, Shane Lowry says he's pretty happy with his start at the Open. The 2019 champion has signed for a 1-under par opening round 69 and is 4 strokes behind the leader Jackson Suber. Lowry feels he's in a decent position heading into day two at Royal Birkdale.
6: I feel like hopefully we're going to get that nice easterly wind that they had tomorrow morning. But yeah, I felt like it was tricky and I felt like I was very in control of my game myself. You know, 69 is a pretty decent start.
5: The Masters winner, Rory McIlroy, is 2 over par after his first round. Tom McKibben closes opening round at 1 over, with Darren Clark 3 over, David Howard 4 over par. Stuart Grant will be 7 over into tomorrow, with Porter Carrington at 10 over par. Bohemians are through to the second round of qualifying for the Conference League. A 0-0 draw at St. Joseph's in Gibraltar has seen Alan Reynolds' team progress 2-0 on aggregate, but Derry City have lost to CSKA Sofia in their Europa League qualifier. Ellis Chapman's goal put the Candy Stripes 1-0 up at the Brandywell, but they conceded twice, losing 2-1 in the night and 5-3 in the tie. England manager Thomas Tuchel has hit back at his critics after their 2-1 World Cup exit to the holders Argentina in the semi-finals. The Germans received plenty of criticism for his defensive subs in Atlanta, but he insists the problem is a weakness in English football's DNA, which means that the players struggle to keep possession when under pressure. Tuchel has also given his full commitment to staying in the job until the next European Championships in 2 years' time. FIFA, meanwhile, say they're assessing match reports before deciding on potential further steps against Argentina's players. A banner claiming the Falkland Islands belong to the South Americans was displayed after that 2-1 victory over England. Football's governing body say they're now considering the relevant circumstances based on its own disciplinary code. Harry Wood has left Shelburne to join Stockport County. The 23-year-old scored Shell's title-clinching goal on the final day of the 2024 Premier Division season. He's now penned a 3-year contract with the League One club. And Ireland rugby head coach Andy Farrell says he's rewarded Jimmy O'Brien's great form by handing him a start against New Zealand. He's been given the nod to start in the wing ahead of his Leinster teammate Jamie Osborne. Farrell added that his team have a fantastic opportunity to inflict a first defeat on the All Blacks at Eden Park since 1994. And that's your news in sport. I'm Will O'Callaghan. It's now 6 minutes past the